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2: Yes, my friend, these are the days of our lives where we spend afternoons fighting over what belongs in the fridge, what belongs in the cupboard and pantry. I've already been picked on countless times on the WhatsApp hotline. Nigel says, I think people who refrigerate their bread are psychopaths. I sometimes put it in there.
3: Yeah, no, butter needs to be in the fridge. Like, butter needs to be in the fridge. I can't stress this enough. Like, butter belongs in the fridge.
2: My sister, how many times did you tell us that butter needs to be in the fridge? Butter needs to be in the fridge. Oh, sorry, public service announcement. Butter needs to be in the fridge.

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0: All right. And just like that, it's gone 5 a.m., which means good morning and welcome to a beautiful Wednesday morning. We're here to kick butt, take names on this day like a boss. Not as cold this morning, by the way, but still a little bit chilly. 011-88-38-947. In exactly 10 minutes, you know what you need to do. Check in nice and loud. But first...
1: So here's the first step to accumulating wealth. You must be willing to do the things today others won't do in order to have the things tomorrow others won't have. That's why the Book of Life says the road to life is straight and narrow, and few there be that find it, because few there be that are willing to do the things today others won't do in order to have the things tomorrow others won't have. What are the things that others won't do? Number one, make discipline a major force in your life. How many of you know if you'd have been more disciplined, you'd be further along to reach your goals right now? Socrates said the undisciplined life is an insane life. Make it okay to fail. A lot of people, 85% of people, allow their fear of failure to outweigh their desire to succeed. Repeat after me, please. Anything that's worth doing is worth doing badly. Yeah, see, anything that's worth doing is worth doing right, as we have been taught, if you know how to do it. But if you don't know how to do it, it's worth doing badly until you get it right.
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0: It's music from Madison Beer. It's called Bittersweet. Back to back with Chainsmokers and Kelsey, This Feeling, getting us to exactly 10 minutes past 5. 011-88-38-947. Let's wake up the city.
1: Hello.
2: Hey, what's up?
1: Stuff.
2: Cool. Hanging and chilling, you know. Stuff.
1: Cool.
0: 947, hello.
3: Hey,
0: morning,
3: Daybreakers,
0: morning, Connect,
3: Don't
0: Overdow.
3: What's up,
0: sister? Yes, baby. That's how you wake up a city. 947, hello.
3: Good morning, Nick. Good morning, Daybreakers. George from Centurion. What's up?
0: What's up? 947, hello.
4: Good morning, Nick. Good morning, Daybreakers. Robbie from the Vale. What's up?
0: What's up? 947, hello.
5: Good morning, yes. Good morning, Daybreakers. It's Yolandi from Pretoria. What's up?
0: What's up? 947, hello.
6: Good morning, Nick. Good morning, Daybreakers. This is Tal from Soweto.
7: What's up, baby?
0: Oh, yeah. 947, hello.
8: Morning, Nick. Morning, Daybreakers. Let's perform the park. What's up?
0: What's up? 947, hello.
9: Good morning, Nick. Good morning, Daybreakers. Chris Mavunda here, all day from Mpumalanga. What's up?
0: What's up?

0: It's music from the Kid Laroi teaming up with the Biebs. Stay back to back with Ami Faku Love Drunk, getting us to exactly 19 minutes past 5. Good morning.
1: If you're ready to take on Joburg at 5 a.m.,
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0: All right, let's wake up that brain of yours on 066-388-1860-9. Voice notes, text messages, you take a bash at it. I give you a couple of clues and we find out if you're on the money. Today, taking a trip to the year 1996. And we are looking for this particular music group, which has gone down in history as one of the most successful groups of all time, having sold in excess of 1 million records. Their breakthrough single was actually released today and went number one in 37 countries, and the debut album selling in excess of 23 million copies. Not only that, but this particular group also started a cultural phenomenon. As always, there was merchandise, there was a movie, and all the members had fairly successful careers as well as solo artists. Which group are we looking for that made their introduction in 1996 today? The other clue I will give you is that they are not American. And yeah, that's what you're going to go on. Taking us 30 years back in time, which group are we looking for?

0: It's music from Lewis Capaldi. This one right here is called Stay Love. Back to back with Sigala, Rita Ora, You For Me, getting us to about a minute away from your Eyewitness News. We'll take a trip around the world, taking us back to the year 1996 when this iconic group released their debut single. They would go on to become a cultural phenomenon. They're not American, dominated the charts in 37 countries with their debut single going to number one and selling in excess of 100 million albums in total. 30 years ago is where it takes us back to. And also, interesting enough, their debut music video for this particular single was all shot in one take. I can tell you this much, that none of them are doing music anymore, not that we know of. But a couple of them did end up on reality shows as well. Which iconic group are we looking for? 066-3818-609.
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3: Well, the headlines this morning, I'm Thembekile Mkhototo. The Home Affairs Department has told Parliament that its operations at the country's repatriation centres based in Limpopo have had a big focus on human rights and humanitarian assistance. The department says it's already processed more than 45,000 foreign nationals for repatriation and deportation at the temporary sites in Musina. Thousands of people have made their way in that direction following protests in the country against illegal immigration. The public protector says that service delivery failures in parts of Cape Town have exposed deeper problems with the way municipalities are funded. Advocate Kolega Tsalega's office investigated conditions at the housing project in Langa and informal settlements in Khayelitsha. The report has found that residents had to live with overflowing sewage, poorly maintained housing, broken streetlights, and inadequate security at two clinics in Khayelitsha. And the United States has attacked Iran again despite ongoing peace talks between the two countries. The U.S. military says it hit more than 80 targets in response to Tehran's attacks on three ships in the Strait of Hormuz. Iran's foreign ministry has accused the U.S. of repeatedly violating a memorandum of understanding agreed between them and has now threatened to take decisive measures to protect Iranian interests as well as national security. A fine day in store for Gauteng today. Joburg temperatures 3 and 21 degrees. Pretoria 2 and 22. Vereeniging start of the morning at minus 1 and will peak at 20. Those are the headlines. More Eyewitness News at 6 or as it happens.
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0: It's music from Damiana David, Born with a Broken Heart, back to back with Lunch Money Lewis. Been a while since we heard from him, Bills. The one song I really do not think we should be playing around like the 26th of any month. Of any month at all. Alright, this morning's brain teaser taking us back to the year 1996. Probably one of the most successful, probably one of the most successful groups of all time. Sold in excess of a million copies, went to number one in 37 countries with their debut single. They are not American is a clue that I gave you. There was a cultural phenomenon around them as well. Who are we looking for? We'll start off on the text line this morning. Chantel, you're definitely on the money. So is, Alan also correct this morning all the way out in Soweto. Got another one from, Ian on the money as well. Pranesh going with Coldplay. All right. I never said that was wrong. What does the rest of the city think?
1: Ian from used to be Parijs, back in Randburg.
0: Welcome.
1: Good to be back. The Fugees.
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7: Thanks for the clue that none of them is doing music anymore. That should be then the Spice Girls.
3: Nick, that would be the Spice Girls. Yeah!

It was indeed the Spice Girls who were introduced to us for the very first time today in 1996 on the 8th of July when this single came out. It's Wannabe. The music video was shot in one take as well. Yeah, it's not Coldplay. Nor is it the Fugees. Yeah, I had to stay away from the fact that they were an all-girl group, because then that would have made it way too easy, though. Shout out to everybody who said through their answers. That is today's brain teaser.

0: It's music from Naomi Grace, Figure Out the Rest, getting us to exactly 15 minutes away from 6 a.m. Good morning. Figure out the rest.
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0: All right, let's find out what your weather's packing for today. It's going to be clear skies right across the province of Gauteng once again. Pretoria's kicking off at 6, reaching a beautiful 22. Joburg, 6 and 20 is your high. Meanwhile, Vereeniging starting off at a nice cold minus 1, but reaching a cool 20 degrees later on as the day progresses. If you are leaving the house this morning, beanie, scarves, gloves and jackets, dress up nice and warm. Now, possibly as the day progresses, you can start removing the layers. If the plan is to head down to Durban today, it's going to be a fine sunny day in the city, starting off at 15, reaching a high of 26. I can say perfect day at the beach. Meanwhile, if you're heading down to Cape Town, it's going to be cloudy today, starting off at 13, reaching a high of only 16 degrees. So pack those jackets. For more comprehensive look at your weather, check out ewn.co.za. Otherwise in Gauteng, beanie, scarves, gloves and jackets, but expecting another beautiful sunny day across the province of Gauteng.
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0: Going head to head with John Legend, Andre 3000, Greenlight is option number two. 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
8: 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Option number one, please.
9: Good morning, Nick. And all the Daybreakers, Andrea here from Alberton. And please, can we have option number one?
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0: It's music from Taylor, teaming up with Sean Paul. Push to start, wrapping up the show this morning. Bruno Mars, 24 Karat Magic, your choice of soundtrack to wake up this beautiful city of ours. That's officially all she wrote. Kick butt, take names. Have an absolutely beautiful Wednesday, and I'll catch you nice and early tomorrow morning. Anela and the club are ready to rock your world. In fact, they're looking for something awesome in this beautiful city of ours.
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8: MPs visit repatriation sites in Limpopo where thousands of migrants are going back to their countries of origin, and the United States and Iran are back on the brink of a violent escalation. Good morning, I'm Thembekile Mkhototo. The Home Affairs Department has told Parliament that its operations at the country's repatriation centres in Limpopo have had a big focus on humanitarian rights or humanitarian assistance as well as human rights. The department says it's already processed more than 45,000 foreign nationals for repatriation and deportation at the sites in Musina. Home Affairs senior management was speaking yesterday to members of the Portfolio Committee on Home Affairs. They were on a members' oversight visit to the area. Babalon Denza reports.
9: Parliament's Portfolio Committee on Home Affairs is currently on a two-day urgent oversight visit to temporary repatriation centers in Musina to monitor the situation and ensure a smooth process. The committee undertook the visit after the 30 June protest by various anti-immigrant groups who called on undocumented foreign nationals to be repatriated or deported. The committee said the protests have resulted in an urgent humanitarian and administrative situation affecting Malawian and other foreign nationals residing illegally in South Africa. Home Affairs Director General Lebowani Makode told MPs that they won't just focus on the numbers, but will also consider the well-being of those being processed.
2: But overall, it's our approach on human rights and humanitarian principles, and then of course data-driven activities.
9: The portfolio committee will conclude its oversight visit today at the Beit Bridge port of entry before reporting back to the National Assembly. Baba Londenza, Eyewitness News.
8: The public protector says that service delivery failures in parts of Cape Town have exposed deeper problems with the way municipalities are funded. Advocate Kolaka Qaleka's office investigated conditions at a housing project in Langa and informal settlements in Khayelitsha. The report has found that people have had to live with overflowing sewage, poorly maintained housing, broken streetlights, and inadequate security at two clinics in Khayelitsha. The public protector has now ordered the city of Cape Town to improve water, sanitation, and sewage repairs. Public lighting and electricity services must also be restored. Duduza Lonene reports.
3: National Treasury has also been instructed to review whether the current funding model gives municipalities enough resources to tackle infrastructure backlogs. Water and Sanitation MMC Zahid Badruddin says the city has already resolved most of the issues raised in the report.
10: We further confirm that basic services are indeed provided on schedule at the N2 Gateway development, that the security measures are in place at the clinics, and that the 10 families that have been relocated as a result of a sewer collapse in Khayelitsha receive basic services.
3: While the city has cited budget constraints and aging infrastructure for some of the shortcomings, the public protector says these cannot be used as an excuse for failing to provide basic municipal services. Ndutuzelo Nene, Eyewitness News.
8: And the United States has attacked Iran again overnight despite ongoing peace talks between the two countries. The U.S. military says it has hit more than 80 targets in response to Tehran's attacks on three ships in the Strait of Hormuz. Iran state media says the strikes at Keshem Island, Bandar Abbas and Sirik, where people have been injured by shrapnel. Iran's foreign ministry is accusing the U.S. of repeatedly violating a memorandum of understanding agreed between the two sides and threatened to take decisive measures to protect Iran's interests and national security. A fine day in store for Gauteng today. Joburg temperatures 3 and 21 degrees, Pretoria 2 and 22, Vereeniging minus 1 and a high of 20 degrees today. The top story, the Home Affairs Department has told Parliament that its operations at the country's repatriation centres in Limpopo have had a big focus on human rights and humanitarian assistance.
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11: Good morning, I'm Siddi Paluta. Defending champions Argentina fought from two goals down to stay in the World Cup, beating Egypt 3-2. Egypt, with two goals from Ibrahim and Zirko, led until the last 12 minutes. Argentina's fight back started with two goals within 5 minutes through Romero and Messi. Then Fernandez got the winner 2 minutes into added time. Egypt now claimed the World Cup is rigged as they feel Salah was felled in Argentina's penalty area seconds before the reigning champions broke for the winner. Argentina will play Switzerland, who beat Colombia on penalty after a goalless game. Tonight is the first of the quarterfinals, where France plays Morocco at 10 p.m. Coco Gauff's through to her first Wimbledon semi-final, coming from a set down to beat fellow American Jessica Pegula 4-6, 6-3, 6-3.
12: Really special considering, you know, the results I've had of late, and just especially on the surface. So it definitely is special, and I think I'm able to relax a bit because, I don't know, I just feel like regardless of, you know, how this the rest of this tournament goes, I really think I found like a bit of a breakthrough on grass.
11: Gauff will play Makova, who ended Osaka's dream run 7-6, 6-4. On the men's side, Novak Djokovic battled for 5 hours and 15 minutes to beat the third seed Agia Lasim 7-6, 3-6, 6-3, 6-7 and 7-6.
13: You know, I was telling the kids to go to sleep after the fourth. I'm glad they stayed because it was honestly one of the best matches I was part of on this court in my career.
11: Djokovic will play Sinner in the semi-final. Sinner cruise past Struff. It's been 8 years since Imbros Papia played for the Springboks, and this Saturday he'll start at scrum half against Scotland.
14: That's a long time ago, but now it's great working under the coaches. I'm learning a lot every day, and I've missed a lot of guys, familiar faces. So, yeah, it's just great to be in the environment.
11: India suffered their worst defeat in T20 cricket, losing to England by 125 runs in the third T20, chasing 202. India was 76 all out. And at the Tour de France, Mads Pedersen won stage four. The defending champion Pogacar slipped to fourth in the overall standings as he struggled in 40-degree heat, coming in 13 minutes behind the stage winner.
7: We don't know what you've got lined up for today,
1: but we do know you're about to start your day the best way.
7: Anele in the club.

0: Matthew, you're in Krugersdorp. Good morning.
1: My first time on the radio.
0: Yeah. Well done. Jessica, good morning.
2: It's my first time on the radio.
0: Oh, wow. Yeah. We're live, Jessica. Talk to us.
3: Jessica, we're live.

0: It's Miss Ariana Grande on a Wednesday morning on 947. This one is yes and, which is what you're going to answer when I ask you, does your neighborhood have the best pizza? You say yes and. Well, we are looking for you. What's going down here is a lot of you have been lying for the past decade saying your neighborhood's got the best pizza. And we're tired of your lies. So we are putting our mouths exactly where your lies end.
1: Yeah, we're going to come check if this is the truth.
0: We are going to come find out if your neighborhood's got the best pizza in the city.
2: Adele and the club are hitting the streets with old

0: Joburg.
1: Oh, yeah.
0: The hunt for the best pizza in Johannesburg is on, and this year we are teaming up with Old Mutual Insure. No, they're not insuring our waistlines. No one will.
2: No, but they are insuring the little RV that we're going to be driving around in.
0: We're driving around in a little RV going from pizza spot to pizza spot to pizza spot. And ask us who dropped these locations.
3: You.
0: You are the one who tells us this is the best pizza I have ever tasted. No place in Johannesburg is too far for us to go. We are the Expedition 4. We will go everywhere and eat every slice of pizza until we find the one.
2: All across Gauteng, by the way, wherever your favorite little spot is, you're going to drop the words, the keyword is pizza, to 0614-947-947. And then you're going to go through a little thing. We've got our own AI bot there to help you, to tell us where your favorite pizza place is. Pizza's a difficult thing. We've said this. Different variants, different toppings, different doughs, different, you know, it's everything is, everyone is so unique.
0: You absolutely have to tell us why you like this pizza, though. Because, and you have to be specific. You can't just send us the establishment.
2: Tell us your favorite pizza.
0: Don't send us to Jerry's. Say the pepperoni pizza at Jerry's.
2: Yes.
0: The Hawaiian pizza at Jerry's. The something meaty pizza at Jerry's. Be specific, because when we get to Jerry's, we need to know why we're there.
2: The nice thing about the four of us in an RV going around tasting your favorite pizza is that we all have different preferences.
0: Mm-hmm.
2: Right? I'm a pepperoni, salami, chili, feta kind of guy.
0: Wow. I like, it just must be cheesy. Cheesy and tomato-y. And the crust must have like a, it mustn't be too hard, but it also like...
2: You want to have a crunchy.
0: Yes, it must be, but then the slice must droop. There must be pull on the cheese.
2: You see.
1: See, I always judge a place. I always say there's two ways you can judge a restaurant. One, the chicken salad. But two, a margarita pizza. Because if you can get the absolute basic right.
0: Mm-hmm.
1: So I always go, oh, I should have just got a margarita. There's too many toppings on this thing.
0: Whoa.
4: Give me your meatiest pizza.
2: Yeah.
1: Ah.
0: It must have ribs.
4: Babes.
0: Salami.
4: Add the bacon. Add the salami.
0: Oh.
4: Add the mince. What else are they adding? What's the
2: ham?
4: Where they add viennas and Russians on the side.
0: Okay.
4: Listen, like sign me up.
0: 0614-947-947. You're talking about debonairs, Tembikile. That's who. You want the triple
4: excellent establishment.
0: Triple decker with the cheese griller in the crust, hiding, just waiting to be discovered by my mouth. I'm there. 0614-947-947. Like Frankie said, you just say pizza.
2: Mm-hmm. And then you send through whatever your favorite is.
0: It's crunch time. We are going to take all of your votes and then whittle them down to the top 15.
2: Yeah.
0: Those 15 establishments will get a surprise visit from us. They won't know we're coming. That RV is just going to pull up. It's big and it's pink and it wants pizza. We'll taste, we'll score, we'll move on to the next one.
2: Yeah.
0: So you are now left. It's Wednesday, Thursday, Friday. You've got 3 days, please, for us to whittle things down to the top 15.
2: And really, we are going to the place that gets the most votes from you. So get everyone in your little neighborhood WhatsApp group together.
0: Immediately.
2: Support the local guys.
0: If you guys have a local Facebook group, jump on there. Say, Anneli and the club are looking for the best pizza. We think Tony's is the best one. Guys, let's vote for Tony's.
2: All right. I can't wait for this, by the way. Woo!
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8: 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Go straight to Bonissimo's in Modafontein. You will not regret.
9: So there's a place in Benoni called The Parks. They do a pizza. It's blue cheese, fig, bacon, and caramelized onion. Oh, my word. What a combo. The Parks in Benoni.
0: If your favorite pizza doesn't make the top 15, whose fault is it going to be?
2: It's going to be your fault. I love the confidence of the one lady. 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Don't even worry about it. Don't even start it. This is where you need to go.
0: Do not waste your petrol in that RV. This is where you have to go. This is bragging rights forever. That establishment will forever be called the best pizza in Joburg as per 947 listeners. Right now, get cracking. Get voting. 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

0: It's 5 seconds of summer on 947. This one is Youngblood. 6:20 on the clock. And correct me if I'm wrong.
1: Yep.
0: But if a hotel or a venue or anything, if you are hosting a huge event, do you not think it's fair to tell other patrons who are just coming as singles that, oh, by the way, if you're coming to Casalinga for lunch on that day, there's going to be a 300 people waiting happening on the other side?
1: No, I mean, I see why you're saying this. So if you're the person booking and you're not part of this function that's happening, you should inform me. But I can see how it's tricky to do that.
0: Or maybe a hotel group, right? Give me a hotel. The Maslow, right? The Maslow is hosting the Vodacom end of year conference, and there's 1,000 of them. And then there's going to be a party in the evening. Vin is going to come and spin. Vin and Chris Beats have been hired to spin Beats from 11 until 1.
2: Well, that's the warning.
0: Do you know what I'm saying? Do you not think that when people are booking, because Vodacom doesn't book overnight and say, hey, we bring 1,000 people tomorrow. 6 months before this happens, Vodacom says, do you know what's going to happen on the 11th of September? This. Jared! Let's go for some bouquet! And now you are there.
1: You're on a business trip, trying to sleep so you can work the next morning.
0: Trying to sleep. I think every time, once you know you're going to be hosting 1,000 people for their conference, for their end of year party, whatever it is, a wedding, every time somebody books that date, you say, hey, keen to have you, but I must just stress to you that we are going to have, you know, Vodacom here hosting their end of year function. Then the onus is up to you to decide whether or not, yes, I'm in.
1: I've traveled to many hotels, and I've never had this. No one has ever warned me, and I've been there plenty where you're like, oh, there's a huge group of people having a party.
0: I think they should. I think even just for the fact that the amenities are not going to be as readily available, because you and I were in Rwanda, right?
1: Yeah.
0: Huge NBA conference happening there.
1: Yeah.
0: A good 1,000 people. Naturally, room service is going to be slower if there's 1,000 more people, guys, that you're dealing with.
1: So you should have let the other people know that we are there.
0: And it's not that there's 1,000 people. It's just that there's 1,000 people who've all got the same routine.
1: Yeah.
0: So nothing is scattered.
1: Everyone's moving at
0: normally,
1: the same time.
0: Normally, your hotel can handle 1,000 people, but not 1,000 people at the same time. Because I feel like, think about it, if you go to a restaurant and all of a sudden you guys are a table of 10, what do they say to you? Oh, here we go, have a set menu.
1: And I do, at the restaurant, they do say this food might take a little bit longer tonight just because there's so many people here.
0: Exactly.
3: I think it's the right thing to do is to warn somebody. I think I've booked somewhere before, even for like a dinner or something, and they've said, we've got a table of 50 coming in. Are you sure you still want to come in at that time? Do you not want to come in half an hour earlier? I was like, oh, okay. See? I think it's the right thing to do. It's called hospitality for a reason.
4: I'm single. I'm booking the place with the most foot traffic.
1: No, you want to see the crowd.
4: I want to sit right next to the DJ.
1: You want to be in the mix?
4: Yes.
0: 011-8838-947. If a hotel is hosting a huge conference, thousands of people, do you think that it's only fair that they let the other patrons know? Especially if you haven't booked. I think if you've booked already, sorry for you, right? But I mean, do you think they should let you know as you're calling to book?
1: And the question really is, has this ever happened to you where you end up at a resort and then you realize, it's the golf challenge at Sun City?
0: Lucky them.
1: You didn't come for the golf, but I mean, you are here.
0: Tim Beagle is like, those golfers all have private jets.
4: Do you think the people who had Sun City when we were there knew there were 6 buses of Prime Media staff?
0: They should have been warned. And this is the thing. We are on the... They should have been warned.
4: And we were rowdy.
0: Dude, we were rowdy for each other. Imagine if you're on the other side of the party. 084-00-00-947. Send us a voice note. Have you ever booked a place and you get there and who are those people?
1: The marimbas are welcoming you.
0: It's the Herbalife yearly conference.
1: Yes.
0: You're like, oh, great. Now I'm going to get judged at breakfast.
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2: 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It's in partnership with 947. Thanks for the messages coming in this morning. Traffic already a little bit slow. That's in Sharon Lee in Malibonga and present for Shear. Those traffic lights aren't working. There are points on duty there. Midrand, also traffic lights out. N1 at Olifantsfontein Road. Woodmead Drive at Woodlands Drive. Monte Cassino at Winnie Mandela and Cedar at Witkoppen. 45 minutes playing board games with the family goes by so quickly, but 45 minutes stuck in traffic just drags on. Fortunately, the Outurance pointsmen are here to save the day. These heroes in green and purple have been easing traffic congestion for the past 20 years. 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Just another way you always get something out. It's in proud partnership with 947. 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
3: Headlines at 6:30. More than 200 people are expected to appear in court soon following a police operation at an illegal mining site in Western Area yesterday. The suspected illegal miners were arrested during a joint operation by police and the military. Talks between the presidency and the Madlanga Commission are expected to determine the future of the inquiry. The commission wants a short extension of its lifespan to conclude the hearing of testimony, as well as other matters related to corruption and criminal infiltration of the criminal justice system. President Cyril Ramaphosa on Monday said that he was pleased with the work of the commission and open to giving the team more time to fulfill its mandate. And the United States has attacked Iran again, despite ongoing peace talks between the two countries. The U.S. military says it's hit more than 80 targets overnight in response to Tehran's attacks on three ships in the Strait of Hormuz. Those are the headlines. More Eyewitness News at 7 or as it happens.
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0: The weekend of 947, this is Save Your Tears, paving the path for us to land on Suzuki, giving away 20,000 Rand this morning in the Suzuki 20,000 Rand pop quiz. 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Pressing issues, if your name is Eden Marshall, and you tune into the show every single morning, Miss Eden Marshall, or Mrs. Eden Marshall, married to Deshaun Marshall.
1: Deshaun
0: got hold of us and said, love my wife so much. You know what she loves? Anele in the club. So I'm going to have to send you guys to tell the love of my life that I want to say to her, happy birthday.
1: Well, happy birthday, Eden.
0: They say they drive to work every single morning between 6 and 7. And it was just nice to get a birthday shout-out that's not an 8-year-old. 8-year-old, you are more than allowed to carry on getting the birthday shout-out, but you cannot hog the love from Anele in the club. So, Eden Marshall, happy birthday to you! Back to pressing issues. When you book a hotel, you're booking peace of mind. Do you think the hotel should tell you if you are also booking front row seats to an end-of-year conference for blue label telecoms?
1: I think logistically this is the hardest thing to do, but I do agree. Let's say 80% of the hotel consists of just one group of people. Oh, they should let you know.
0: They should definitely let you know. And I know hotels always try their best to make sure that, you know, you're not inconvenienced.
1: Yeah.
0: You know, they'll always have their own little check-in desk so that there isn't like a queue of 100 people when you're trying to check in or check out. Even, in the restaurant, they'll always have like their own little area. But the truth of the matter is, guys, there's 1,000 other people, hey?
1: And there's going to be a party and it's going to keep you up.
0: They're all wearing lanyards. They're all wearing color-coded T-shirts with collars. And they're all doing the same thing at the same time. I think it's only fair that restaurants and hotels tell people when there's a massive group coming. Yeah. When you're booking.
2: It's just courtesy. It's courtesy. Just let people know that, hey, there's an event so people can plan properly. Oh, okay, let me find another hotel.
3: I couldn't agree with you more. It happened to me 2 years ago in Rustenburg. I decided to take my girlfriend away for just a weekend on her birthday. When I got there, there was some government department function there. They hauled people with taxis and buses, and oh, I've never experienced that noise in my life.
4: I couldn't be bothered by the additional 1,000 people because, trust you me, I am going to lay a complaint whether they tell me about the additional people or not.
0: You know what it is? If the hotel is going to tell you there's a mountain view, there's a sea view, why are you telling me all of those things?
1: Yeah, because you end up with one, hey?
0: Because you are giving me all the information I need to know about your hotel. So why are you forgetting to tell me that there's 4,000 people from Microsoft, from Microsoft International? Every person who works for Microsoft is all descending upon this resort this weekend.
1: Yeah.
0: Tell people. Samantha, you're in Boxburg. Good morning.
5: Good morning. Good morning. How are you doing?
0: Good morning. Great, Samantha. How are you?
5: Good. Thank you. I think I stand with Frankie a little bit. You know, like if you've got a large crowd, sure thing. Let a person know. If you're going to be like the only person amongst this conference of people, let the person know. But otherwise, I'm sure hotels have got the capacity to split you up, you know, sort of put your normal non-conference people on one side of the hotel in terms of room, sleeping, so that they don't get disturbed, and then the conference people on the other side.
1: What does happen, though, because this will happen if you are checking into a hotel with, you know, 1,000
0: people from Microsoft,
1: is that they are going to give those people and that client the preference. So like Anela says, you do end up in the little tiny room at the back, you know, even though...
0: Because they all want to be together. They all want the good rooms. And more than that, 1,000 people who are there together are all doing the same thing at the same time. So they're all using the lifts at the same time because the bus is leaving at 8.
1: Yeah.
0: So guess what happens at 10 to 8? Everybody's using the lifts, right?
5: 100%.
0: Yeah, and when they get back from conference at 5 o'clock and they're going for a jol at 7, between 5 and 7, room service is going to feel it. Or that bar by the pool where you would be chilling, tanning at 5 o'clock, you know, it's going to be packed with them, with people dressed in office shoes. This has happened to us at Sun City the one time there was a conference. There was a man wearing office shoes at the beach.
1: Because that's what he packed. But Samantha, you are right. It's tough. I can imagine it's tough to let everyone know all the time. what's happening, 100%. You know?
5: And I mean, and Nasidi actually was chatting about this on one of the afternoon shows this week, and he said he complained and he actually got upgraded to a private suite. You know, the businesses take the lower grade rooms because generally, you know, cost cutting.
0: Samantha,
5: and maybe you get the better one.
1: Sam, we're just going to talk about
0: Nasidi. Let me tell you something about Nasidi. CZ is always looking for an upgrade.
1: He's always going to get upgraded.
0: You could give him CZ the penthouse. He'll say, no, I want to be on the roof.
1: Yeah, it's not about the crowd. No, it'll be about something. He'll make sure he gets an upgrade, Samantha. Don't worry.
0: CZ, you could give him a Maybach. He's like, yeah, but that other guy got a Lamborghini. So trust me, we know him, CZ. He's going to complain. Thank you, Samantha. We're coming to you. Carmen, good morning.
6: Good morning. Hi, guys.
0: How are you, Kamzi?
6: We all good.
0: How was your wedding?
6: Don't even go there.
1: What happened?
6: So we booked a night at Birchley Hotel.
0: Mm-hmm.
6: And we checked in. Nobody told us about a conference. They knew we were going to do our photos there in their garden.
1: Oh, wow.
0: And can I tell you, you picked the hotel that is the ANC's preference for conference hotels.
6: It's the you one know it, what? You're probably going to tell me what was happening on the 5th of October in 2024.
1: What was happening?
6: I can't tell you, but I can tell you there was no space to move.
0: I'm telling you, the Birchwood Hotel, it's in Kempton Park, ne?
6: Yes,
0: Birchwood Hotel.
1: It's close by Oa Tambo.
0: I said this to Tembekile.
1: Yes.
0: I said, I don't know what lifelong contract government has got with Birchwood Hotel, but everything that the government does, a press conference, And anything, an imbizo, a boss barat, anything that the government does is done at Birchwood Hotel. Carmen, I wish you had knew that before you planned your wedding photos there.
1: That was so.
6: You know what? And on top of that,
1: yeah,
6: Mikasa was at Nikki Beach.
0: Oh, I guess that.
1: At Nikki Beach as well.
0: Just happening a stone next door. Throw away, Jiga.
1: Okay, guys, look romantic. Look into each other's eyes.
0: Look
1: into each other's eyes. Now, we take a photo.
0: And then Carmen in her mind was like, oh, my wedding colors are gold, silver, and white. No, my angel, they are green, yellow, and black. Those are the ANC colors. Your wedding videos is full of people saying, Chief, listen here, Chief.
1: Yeah. Also lasers, just the green lasers.
6: You have
1: from
6: no
1: Mickey
6: idea.
1: Beach. Wow.
0: Oh, Carmen, at least you've got this memory. At least you've had this moment where you get to tell us on the radio, hey?
6: I'm never going to forget that day.
0: No, neither are they. They're just like, you know, we're at a conference.
1: And there was this couple getting married in photos.
0: There was a wedding. Stunning dress. Anele and the Club on 947. Monday to Friday. 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

0: Max, maybe you're the problem. 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Then you sit and you listen and people are getting 3 out of 10, 1 out of 10. And you're like, oh, this person is useless. Yesterday on Twitter, you guys had a field day ragging the lady from yesterday, saying Anele was so bored, she even stopped speaking and Frankie had to take over. Yeah, you. What's stopping you from entering? PrimeMediaPlus.com, you'll come on here. You'll face 10 questions, pop culture questions. Yep. So really at the tip of your tongue.
1: 60 seconds, 20,000 Rand if you get all of them right. Otherwise, they're 200 bucks per question.
2: Hi, Anele and the club. 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
0: Jaco, good morning. Welcome to Anele and the Club.
10: Good morning, Anele and the Club. How are you guys?
0: We are fantastic, Jaco. Jaco, what's your plan this Saturday?
10: My?
0: What are you doing this Saturday?
10: Oh, this Saturday. I'm going to watch the rugby, of course. I'm the biggest Springbok supporter there is. Unfortunately, due to pricing, I won't be able to be at Loftus, but believe me, my braai would be on and I would watch the rugby.
1: Boka, boka, boka.
0: That squatter is going to burn. A biggie Brannevein?
10: No. A little Castle Lager. Thank you very much.
1: Castle Lager.
0: There you go.
1: Okay, money boka.
0: Well, if you win this 20,000 Rand, it means no boka price formed will ever come up against you, okay?
1: Exactly.
0: You'll have 20,000 Rand to buy all of the Springbok tickets that you want. Can I count you down, Jaco?
10: Yes, you can. Thank you very much.
0: We're going in 3, 2, 1. Let's go.
1: Nkandla is the residence of which former president?
11: Cyril Ramaphosa.
0: Yes.
1: True or false? The Suzuki XL6 offers seating for six people.
0: Yes.
1: Where do the Springboks play against Scotland this weekend?
10: Loftus-Rheinfeld.
0: Yes.
1: Spell the word copper.
9: C-O-P-P-E-R.
0: Yes.
1: Which is the largest airline in Africa?
10: Ethiopian.
0: Yes.
10: Airlines.
1: Name the Jonas brother who's the lead singer of the band DNCE or Dance.
9: I'm Joe Jonas.
0: Yes.
1: The social media platform X was formerly known as what?
9: Twitter.
0: Yes.
1: The Galaxy Z Flip is the foldable phone from which company?
10: Samsung.
0: Yes.
1: Poker Face is a 2008 song by which
9: Lady
1: artist?
9: Gaga.
0: Yes.
1: The horse Note to Self won which race over the weekend?
9: The Durban July.
0: Yes. I am so happy for you, Yaku.
11: Yes. Oh, my word.
0: I am
11: my
0: so
11: Lord.
0: Happy for you, man. 10 out of 10 with 20 seconds to spare. You have won yourself 25.

0: Higa mi bok! Higa mi bok! Yaku!
1: Unbelievable,
0: I tell you. 20,000 rand thanks to Suzuki. How are you feeling?
1: Speechless. Can't tell you, you're speechless at the moment.
2: Yaku, I've got to ask, we heard ladies in the background shouting answers. Was it wife Jessica? Was it daughter Chantal? Who was shouting?
1: It's both of them.
2: Both of them.
0: I know, Jessica's the one that said Jacob Zuma, and then I know Chantal is the one that came through Joe Jonas on Twitter.
1: Yes, that's correct.
0: Yeah. Man, I'm so proud of you guys. I'm so proud. Like, I'm like a proud mama bear. Well, there you go. Like I said to you, you will never, ever, ever not be able to buy yourself a Springbok ticket again, my friend.
1: For sure. Thank you very much, guys.
0: Enjoy the money. Enjoy life with your family and enjoy the game this weekend. Go Boca!
1: Thank you very much. Go Boca!
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0: Oh, man.
2: That made me so happy.
0: I'm so happy. I literally just want to go watch the game with him this weekend. You can just hear this man makes a mean poiky.
2: Yeah.
0: Mean poiky. All right, my school top five. Spark, Turf and Ten in Forest Hill. What's good?
4: 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The top five songs that are rocking your school.
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7: Hi, my name is Nolwazi Ndugu. I am a grade 4 learner at Spark 17. And at number four, we have Sunshine 3.

Hi, my name is Leila Madra. I am a grade 2 learner in the Robins at Spectre 17. And at number 3, we have Isaga.

0: Hi, my name is Wandiswa Mjacha, and I'm the head boy of Spark 17.
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2: Hi, I'm Annelle at the club. My name is Mrs. Gwena, the principal of Spartan Eden Primary School. And our number one song currently rocking us is
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0: Sean's song, Happier, Marshmallow teaming up with Bastille. Thank you so much to Spark, Turfontein, and Forest Hill, Joburg South. 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
1: Yes.
0: And just like that, we will get involved with your school. How happy are you around Yaku winning?
2: That's so nice.
0: And he said something, and I was like, oh. Because it's the one thing he said, you know, when we ask you to enter the pop quiz, we say, tell us something about yourself. And he led with the Springboks. He was like, I am the biggest Springbok fan ever. Hence, I said to him, hey, what are you doing this Saturday? Because I know that
2: Springboks are playing in Loftus, right?
0: In Scotland, in Loftus, right? Yep. And then he said to us, oh, I'm going to be watching it at home, but trust me, I'm going to put out the scuttle. It's going to happen. I'm going to have a braai and I'm having a castle lager. He's really a Springbok fan. Even the beer, down to the beer. Okay.
2: We actually asked him this before, because we asked these questions before he comes for pop quiz. Yeah. And he said, my weekends are planned around rugby.
0: What is happening
2: Everyone
0: with the Springboks?
2: Knows.
0: Great. Yaku?
3: Yes, man.
0: Which local team do you support?
3: The Blue Bulls.
0: Oh, my word. So you going to Loftus would be amazing, because that's the home of the Blue Bulls, right?
3: I'm telling you, I will go crazy.
0: Oh, well, then I plan to go crazy, Yaku. We just spoke to SA Rugby. Marlon at SA Rugby, who is just so fantastic. He was listening and he said, hey, no way our biggest fan is not coming to the Springboks this Saturday. So he says that you can have two tickets to Loftus.
2: Oh, Yaku!
3: No, guys. He did it.
0: Oh.
2: Hey, Yaku.
0: Please don't faint. Your wife needs you.
3: Yeah, I'm going to fight. Oh, guys, I can't believe this.
2: Yaku, and you know what's going to happen, eh? If you look at the box this past weekend,
0: it is going to be thrilling.
2: Scotland, weet wat ons weet.
0: So, Yaku, whatever meat you were going to braai on Saturday, braai on Friday as the precursor to the big game.
3: And then
0: Saturday, let's go to Pretoria.
3: Thank you, guys. I appreciate it.
0: We appreciate you, Yaku.
2: Thanks, Yaku.
0: And
3: thanks,
0: we appreciate
3: guys.
0: SA Rugby. Marlon and the team SA Rugby, thank you so much.
2: Thank you guys.
0: Always come through for your biggest fans.
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10: Police discover hundreds of illegal miners in Western area, and the Matlanga Commission needs more time to dig through the police's dirty laundry. Good morning, I'm Tembeki Lemkhototo. More than 200 people are expected to appear in court soon after police operation at an illegal mining site in Western area. The suspected illegal miners were arrested yesterday. The raid was part of Operation Prosper, which is a collaborative effort between police and the army to fight gangsterism and illegal mining. Weapons were also found at yesterday's scene. Talks between the presidency and the Madlanga Commission are expected to determine the future of the inquiry. The commission wants a short extension of its lifespan to conclude the hearing of testimony and other matters related to corruption and criminal infiltration of the criminal justice system. President Cyril Ramaphosa on Monday said he was pleased with the work of the inquiry and open to giving the team more time to fulfill its mandate. Well, under the current term, the commission must finish public hearings at the end of this month and then submit a final report to the president at the end of August. Here's the commission spokesperson, Jeremy Michaels.
1: We have a very clear idea of what it is that we want to get through over the next few weeks. And to the extent that we need an adjustment to do justice to that work that we had set out for ourselves, of course, I can't rule out the possibility of anything else.
10: Self-proclaimed political fixer Brown Mokgosi is expected to return to the Joburg Regional Court today, where a trial date will be set. He faces charges including defeating the ends of justice, perjury, unlawful possession of a gun and ammunition. Mokgosi is accused of staging an assassination attempt on himself last year. Dimaka Zoloshoro reports.
11: Brown Mokgosi faces a lengthy jail time if he's convicted, as the minimum sentence for unlawful possession of a firearm alone is 15 years direct imprisonment. His two bail bids have failed after he was found to have lied about his home address and interfered with a witness through his wife to corroborate his false claims about his address. His wife is said to be facing a charge for intimidating the said witness. While it's not clear why Mokgosi opted to give authorities three incorrect addresses for his bail application, the state says this makes him a flight risk, as they wouldn't be able to find him should he abscond. Dimakatso Leshoro, Eyewitness News.
10: And the United States has attacked Iran again despite ongoing peace talks between the two countries. The American military says it has hit more than 80 targets in response to Tehran's attacks on three ships in the Strait of Hormuz. Iranian state media says the strikes hit Keshem Island, Bandar Abbas and Sirik, where people have been injured by shrapnel. Iran's foreign ministry has accused the U.S. of repeatedly violating a memorandum of understanding agreed between the two sides and has threatened to take decisive measures to protect Iranian interests and national security. The top story, more than 200 people are expected to appear in court soon after a police operation at an illegal mining site where they were arrested in Western Area.
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0: And this EWN weather is brought to you by Quick Hot, adding warmth to life.
10: It's a fine day in Gauteng today. Joburg temperatures 3 and 21 degrees. Pretoria 2 and 22. Vereeniging started the morning at minus 1 and will peak at 20 degrees.
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14: Good morning, I'm Cindy Paluta. Egypt coach Hossam Hassan has come out firing, saying the World Cup is rigged in Argentina's favour. Egypt squandered a two-goal lead last night, losing 3-2 as Argentina scored all three goals in the last 12 minutes through Romero, Messi and Fernandez. Egypt claims Salah was fouled in Argentina's penalty area seconds before the reigning champions broke for the winner. Argentina will play Switzerland in the quarterfinals. Switzerland needed penalties to beat Colombia after a goalless game. Tonight is the first of the quarterfinals. France are playing Morocco at 10 p.m. Novak Djokovic is through to a record 8th consecutive Wimbledon semi-final after beating the third seed Aguila Sim 7-6, 3-6, 6-3, 6-7 and 7-6. Djokovic will meet Sinner in the semi-final.
15: That's great, but it's another semi-final for me. I'm going to look at all the numbers and everything when I finish my career. Right now, it's all business. I still have to recover. I'm still in the tournament and I have the best player in the world in a few days' time.
14: Coco Gauff's through to her first Wimbledon semi-final. She came from a set down to beat Jessica Pegula 4-6-6-3-6-3.
16: Regardless of how it goes, I think I'm just proud of myself. Obviously, I'm not satisfied. I think I want to go all the way, but also at the same time, I'm just looking at, you know, the match in front of me and just trying to keep doing better with each point.
14: Goff will play Makova, who beat Osaka 7-6, 6-4. India suffered their worst defeat in T20 cricket, losing to England by 125 runs in the third T20. Chasing 202, India was 76 all out. At the Tour de France, Mads Pedersen won stage 4. The defending champion Pogacar slipped to 4th overall, coming in 13 minutes behind the leaders as he struggled in 40-degree heat. And the International Olympic Committee has lifted restrictions on Russian athletes. They're allowed to compete in team events and qualifiers for the 2028 Olympics, but have to pass multiple doping tests, and the ban on the Russian national anthem and the flag being displayed stays in place.

0: Matthew, you're in Krugersdorp. Good morning.
1: My first time on the radio.
0: Yeah. Well done. Jessica, good morning.
2: It's my first time on the radio.
0: Oh, wow. Yeah. We're live, Jessica. Talk to us.
3: Jessica, we're live.

0: The government will pass a law and you ask yourself, what is this in aid of?
1: Yes. What do they want to do here?
0: Who did what? And they just like, actually, we are tired of you.
1: Yeah.
0: So here's what we're going to do. SARS, the South African Revenue Services, has announced that starting the 1st of July 2026, travelers entering or leaving South Africa through air, land, sea and rail ports are now required to submit an online traveler declaration before traveling.
1: Before traveling.
0: And I was confused. I was like, sorry? I continue reading. The implementation adopts a whole of government approach to strengthen data integration and facilitate inter-agency risk management, thereby enhancing the monitoring, analysis, and reporting of cross-border activities, says SARS. Whoa! Sounds like gibberish to me.
1: gibberish.
0: Simbigile.
2: Yeah. I didn't know about this, by the way, until you guys told me about it, because, you know, I only go to Bloemfontein when I travel, so I'm not affected. However, so what SARS is saying, and I think this needs layman's explanation, right?
0: Yes.
2: One of the things they talk about is that what they're trying to do here is strengthen things like data integration.
0: What's that?
2: They want, exactly, facilitate inter-agency risk management, enhancing monitoring, analysis, and reporting of cross-border activities. So in a way, it's meant to also keep an eye on what's coming in and out of the country. So it would be interesting to see what they think the lack of a declaration has allowed to happen undetected.
0: Do they want to know what I bought at Zara Paris?
2: I don't think it's to that extent, but one of the things that they've been clear about, and this came out, I think, yesterday in an article, is that while this has to happen, but you won't be denied permission to come in and out of the country. If this hasn't been done, you'll then be directed, I think, to a sort of kiosk, a SARS thing.
1: Where
2: you then have to go and fill it out or whatever.
3: So I read on a Facebook group because people were asking. So it came into effect from the 1st of July. You have to fill in a SARS declaration within 24 hours of traveling. You can't leave it for longer than 24 hours, from what I understand. It has to be within the 24 hours. And you can do it online. But this is whether you're, when you're leaving the country and when you're coming back in, you have to fill in this form.
1: Has anyone done this? Has anyone tried to fill in the form yet?
2: Not yet.
1: What are they asking?
2: It started, Cindy, the first. So one of the things they say, because they've got a thing on their site, they say the declaration basically makes it easier for people who are traveling to comply with customs formalities, which you already have to do anyway. You just weren't doing it beforehand.
0: Difficult. It was easy to comply with customs formalities.
2: It also improves, they say, the traveler experience and supports faster processing and strengthens customs risk management.
0: I feel like there's a bigger story.
1: Yeah, what is the story?
0: I feel like there's a bigger story because it was already easy. Well, I'll walk you through my travel process. I leave, I come back, I always get pulled over. They open my bags, they search, they find nothing, I leave. Do you know what I'm saying?
1: Yeah.
0: You guys know my life. They will all, and I literally complained the last time, and I was like, guys, you literally always pull me over. I could have gone for 3 days, I could have gone for 10 days, they'll always pull me over. And then the one guy said, no, it's because you have a bag like this. They're like, your bag is expensive, so we search you. And I'm like, for what? What could you possibly be searching for? You know what I'm saying? I'm not going overseas to buy stuff to come back and sell.
1: Yeah, but I think a lot of people might be.
0: This is what I'm getting to. Is that I think SARS shouldn't use jargon like this and be like, data integration, data analysis, data. Just come down to earth and be like, y'all are going overseas, buying stuff, coming back and selling here, and the country is not getting their tax in it. The end. Do you know what I'm saying? This trying to like sound like it's this highbrow. Oh, it makes it better for you. You know, do you know what it's almost like in high school when somebody does something wrong and then the school gets a blanket email to say, oh, remember, just say Francois Detroit in grade 12E, stop doing this thing. The end.
2: Well, they say here that, so here's what duty-free allowances apply to travelers. Well, goods up to 5,000 rand per person may be imported without paying duty or VAT. Additional goods of up to 20,000 rand may be allowed, but they may be subjected to duties and VAT. And if the total is above 25,000 rand, they say that normal custom duties and VAT will then apply.
0: Even if you buy stuff at duty-free?
1: Well, duty-free works different
2: because it's duty-free by definition.
0: No, but this is another thing, guys. They're pulling people over and charging them things that they bought at duty-free.
2: That wouldn't make sense, though, because the labeling itself, it's a category, right, where you're saying these are supposed to be duty-free items.
1: And they usually put it in a little plastic bag.
0: And they seal it.
1: And then
0: they seal it.
1: And then that's how you go, here's my receipt. I bought it in Dubai duty-free, and now I'm here.
0: I would have loved to chat to somebody from SARS around this.
2: I think that

0: It's very important, because to your point, this suggests then that there are people who are going be like above what's been prescribed and bringing in items. I know people, for example, who go to shop overseas and come sell stuff here.
1: You just need to take one flight on Cathay Pacific, lovely airline. But the people, because they're going to China, and then everyone has got like extra. I remember the air hostess was having a meltdown about the overhead luggage space, because people just had bags upon bags upon bags upon bags. And then I still said, because I was traveling with Uvuyelo, my friend, I still said, ooh, those girls are going to get pulled over by customs. Guys, they walked scot-free. Nobody checked them. And I'm not a snitch. I'm like, oh, I'm going to go.
0: Because there are things, to your point, people who will leave here with one small suitcase, because they're not going on vacation.
1: Yeah.
0: They're going to shop abroad to come and sell here. So you left with one small bag and you're coming back with three bags.
1: Okay, so what's stopping me now? I'm going onto this website, right? And by the way, please, your commentary on 084-00-00947. Questions, any voice note, anything that you think about this, just get the voice note in and then we'll discuss it after a song. So what is stopping me from, before I leave, declaring a whole gang of things that I actually don't have and I just plan to buy them overseas, and then I buy them overseas and then I come back with them?
0: Well, I would suppose that what then happens, because you declare beforehand, is that it gives the opportunity to check what you declared when you left and what you've got on your way back in.
1: Yes, but what I'm saying is, unless you're checking me when I leave that I actually have it, right? I could declare all of the things that I plan to buy at bulk and resell when I come back to South Africa. I could declare it before I leave.
0: I'd have to see the declaration form and what level of detail it requires.
1: Yeah, do you know what I'm saying? I could declare a bang of things in cases that I'm planning on buying these things when I'm over. I could declare I have an iPhone cell phone, right?
2: Yeah, and then you get one there.
1: And then you just buy one there. I could declare, because remember, and I think, Frankie, you'll know this, there was a point when we were even declaring our laptops when we leave the country.
2: Look,
1: you had to leave the serial number.
2: Yeah.
1: And then when you, cereal. Cocoa Pops. You had to declare it, and then when you come back, they would check that you are back with your same computer. Remember those days?
2: There are lots of, this is not unique to us, by the way. There are lots of countries who require this, but I don't know what level of detail. And like you say, why?
1: Yeah.
2: We haven't done this.
1: What is it in aid of?
2: What is it now?
0: You haven't done it, but your friends, you know, in class when we all get detention because five people were making a noise.
3: I honestly thought when I first saw this, I thought this was SARS' way of saying you owe us money.
2: They want to check.
3: You're going like a roadblock. You know, like you get stopped and they show you your fines and then you go, okay, cool, thanks. And you drive off, right? I thought SARS was going to be like, oh, you can afford to go overseas, but you actually owe us this. So just so you know, we know.
1: Let us know what you think. 011-8838-947. And then let's pull up this form. I want to see if they ask for your Instagram handle as well.
2: Let's check.
1: Because they want to watch you. Louis Vuitton, yeah. Come, Papa, back for you. Connect with an

0: song is so good. So good. Somber on 947 with Home Wrecker, 724 on the clock, on the way. You're guessing the mystery money holder's identity by listening to the following clue. Always up for a challenge, this person is currently training for their first ever marathon happening later this year. 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This is all thanks to the 947 Lotto Land Mystery Hunt. T's and C's apply.
1: From the 1st of July, if you're traveling abroad through any of our ports of entry, as they say, you're going to have filled in your SARS declaration form.
0: So if you're going on MSC Cruises.
1: To
0: the Portuguese islands.
1: You're going to have to do it.
0: Better right. Can I tell you, I'm listening to this. I'm like, you guys can't hurt me. I travel with a child whose dad has never come with us, right?
1: Right.
0: So every time I have to fill in those forms for an unabridged certificate.
1: Unaccompanied minor.
0: I need a birth certificate. Yeah. I need permission for him to tell the world that I'm not stealing. Dude, it is wild, the amount of paper. And I do it because that's what's required.
1: Well, that's it. So what you're saying is you're not scared of the admin.
0: Oh, please, Sas, come at me.
1: I'm going through the little form because I'm looking what they ask for.
0: What do they ask for?
1: They ask for the usual stuff, your passport number, what. Then they're asking where you're traveling to.
0: Mm-hmm.
1: Are you going through any countries? This is almost like your gran. This is when you're telling your gran, I'm going to Europe. She goes, where are you going? Which cities? Which trains are you going to take? Are you going to take that train? Are you going to travel
0: to? Don't talk to strangers
1: Remember.
0: With green eyes.
1: Yeah, exactly.
0: But also, you're also running through something that sounds like a visa application, no?
1: Well, it's a very similar thing, obviously, but this is for our country. They ask your occupation.
0: Okay.
1: Ask you where you work.
0: Uh-huh.
1: Yeah.
0: Can you afford what you're doing?
1: This is what I think they're checking.
0: Yeah.
1: I think they're checking whether you can afford
0: to do
1: what you're doing.
0: The country's tired of bringing you home.
2: Because also, look, if there's nothing pricey that you need to declare, then this shouldn't be a problem.
1: Yeah.
3: Here's my analogy. A whole lot of people that are not registered with SARS, that they run businesses.
0: Ooh.
3: They would go to China and buy a whole lot of goods and come and sell them here. Mind you, they have skipped paying SARS, that they own a business.
4: So I'm actually traveling overseas on the 3rd of August, mm-hmm. going to Europe. And I actually saw a lady post her experience from Cape Town Airport. And she filled in the declaration online 24 hours prior to. Then she was told she needed to go to the SARS counter. She got there, they made her complete another form. She had to put her serial number of her cell phone, her serial number of her laptop. I mean, it just gets really pathetic.
1: Ooh. Okay, now the admin seems cumbersome.
0: But also, it's because it's a new broom.
2: You must never be the first to try
0: this.
2: Yeah,
0: don't be the first, because umthetho awuvumi. They're going to everything. There's three forms and you'll fill them out.
2: Even Tabi saying at the counter's like, oh, I don't know.
0: Just
2: they
0: fill
2: said
0: it
2: we
0: out.
2: Need to do this
0: just
2: thing.
1: To put it down here.
0: Just right there, passport number. Julia, you're in London. Good morning.
5: Hi, yes. Anele, I travelled back from Milan.
0: Mm-hmm.
5: On Sunday. I left in May, though, and I travelled back now.
1: Okay.
5: And at the airport counter, when I got my boarding pass, I was asked to fill in this form.
0: Mm.
5: So I did it, and I landed at Otamba on Monday morning, and there was nothing different. I travel to Europe quite frequently for work. I travel about 3 times a year.
0: Yeah. So you say
5: there was nothing different.
0: You filled the form out in Milan. So
5: yes, I was.
0: Okay.
5: Yeah.
0: So it's almost like carry on, sorry, my bad.
5: No, as soon as I'd gotten my boarding pass, I was given the website details and I went on and I filled in the form.
0: Mm.
5: But when I landed in Otamba, there was nothing at all different.
1: So I guess it was digital, because now I'm picturing you there in Milan with a pen.
0: Mm.
1: And then you've got to travel with a little form. So it's all done online, and then you land here and you just go through passport control. Nothing different. Did they ask to see it?
5: No, not at all. And I asked myself, why did I even, if I had done it or I hadn't done it, nobody would know the difference. But maybe it's because it's so new.
0: Oh.
5: I mean, Monday was the 6th of July.
0: Yeah, the systems are still warming up. But also, have you ever traveled to America? You know that blue form they give you about an hour before you land in America?
1: Yeah, but this is what this is.
0: It's the same thing.
1: It's the same thing.
0: It's like a declaration form type of thing.
1: There's 100 countries there.
2: Yes. In fact, when you Google it, there are more than 100 countries in the world that require pre-declaration before you come into the country or before you leave, especially if you're carrying like high value items, large amounts of cash. I mean, with the SARS declaration, for example, 100,000 rand, you have to declare if that's on you.
0: Yeah, yeah, no, because then you're moving currencies, eh? No. Is it in a briefcase, sir? Is the briefcase handcuffed to your wrist? What's going on here? Cheryl, good morning.
6: Morning, how's the team?
0: How's it, Cheryl?
6: My company does exporting to Africa, and we tried on Friday this whole rigmarole, and it's difficult for our logistics guys to declare. Because they don't have half of the items on the list that we export.
1: So on the form, so you guys are exporting and importing stuff that's not on the form.
6: Yes.
1: So now, yes. I mean, is there no other box?
0: Yeah, and others.
6: No.
1: And others.
0: And many more.
6: No, none of that.
0: Okay.
6: So our guys had to do it at the border post. And they say it's a horrible exercise.
0: Teething issues, let me just say, I think it's teething issues, and I think sooner or later, the more these things are getting written down, the better equipped SARS will be around what the form requires you to do. And I'm pretty sure they'll also find that there's something on the form that's like redundant, like it was already answered in another question, and then they're going to remove that.
1: Yeah, but I can imagine, is it big trucks of things? What are you bringing in?
6: We're exporting sandblasting grit and paint and scaffolding. You name it, for construction companies.
0: I can just imagine the womb at the border, because then they become like the sensible uncle. Scaffolding. Mara Kenya, don't they have scaffolding over there?
1: Exactly.
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1: 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Currently, thanks for all the messages coming through, no massive delays. We do have an accident on the N1 South before Olifant. It's a little bit slow from Samrand. Houghton accident earlier on the Mike 1 northbound. That's before Glenhove Road towards Kalani Benz. A little bit slow. And then in Germiston, roadwork continue to cause delays on the N3 northbound between Eerlands and Van Buren. You may not be able to drop the price of your child's school fees, but by switching to OutTrends, you could drop your car insurance premium. 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
2: Headlines this morning. More than 200 people are expected to appear in court soon after a police operation at an illegal mining site in Western Area. The suspected illegal miners were arrested yesterday as part of Operation Prosper, which is a collaboration between police and the army to fight gangsterism and illegal mining. Self-proclaimed political fixer Brown Mokgosi is expected to return to the Joburg Regional Court today, where a trial date will be set. He faces charges including defeating the ends of justice, perjury, unlawful possession of a gun and ammunition. Mokgosi is accused of staging an assassination attempt on himself last year. And the Helen Suzman Foundation says a landmark constitutional court judgment could have far-reaching implications for the country's ongoing debate about illegal immigration. The apex court yesterday upheld a ruling declaring two provisions of the Refugees Act unconstitutional. It says asylum seekers cannot be refused the opportunity to apply for refugee status simply because they lack documents or fail to report to a refugee office within 5 days of coming into South Africa. Those are the headlines. More Eyewitness News at 8 or As It Happens.
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12: It looks very much in doubt with 11 minutes to go, but it's still on for Argentina. It's been epic in Atlanta. A game that pushed the defending champions to the limit.
13: Argentina pulled off a massive comeback to beat Egypt 3-2. The defending champions trailed by 2 goals until the last 11 minutes when Romero broke the deadlock, Messi equalised and Fernandez got the winner 2 minutes into added time. Egypt are fuming after the match, claiming the whole World Cup is rigged. Adamant Salah was fouled in Argentina's penalty area seconds before the reigning champions broke for the winner. Argentina will play Switzerland to beat Colombia on penalties after a goalless game. Lionel Messi now leads the Golden Boot Awards with 8 goals at this World Cup, one ahead of Haaland and Mbappe. Mbappe in action tonight for France against Africa's last hope, Morocco. France hoping to have Michael Olise's yellow card from the Paraguay game rescinded. Olise was shown yellow after an altercation. Perhaps French President Emmanuel Macron should ask Gianni Infantino to review it. Jordan Henderson's the first England player to play at 4 World Cups. He's now also the first player in World Cup history to be carded and injured without ever stepping foot onto the pitch. To make matters worse, Henderson's expected to be ruled out for the rest of the World Cup with a fractured arm. He was an unused sub and had been shown yellow for dissent towards an official in the Mexico game. After the final whistle, he had to be stretched off when he fell over an advertising board while celebrating the victory with fans. Henderson will now stay with the team as they prepare for Saturday's quarterfinal clash with Norway. Singer Ed Sheeran believes England will win the World Cup and played a secret gig for them at their Kansas City base. Sheeran, who performed for a group he has helped form a bond with thanks to Captain Harry Kane. Sheeran afterwards saying, "Since the first time I played for the lads in 2021, we've bonded. So it was never a tough crowd."
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0: driving there.
1: It's Rihanna 947. This one is Where Have You Been? The South African Revenue Service, also known as SARS, has announced that starting the 1st of July 2026, travelers entering or leaving South Africa through air, land, sea and rail ports are now required to submit an online traveler declaration before traveling. The implementation adopts a whole of government approach to strengthen data integration and facilitate inter-agency risk management. Therefore, enhancing the monitoring, analysis, and reporting of cross-border activities, says SARS. Now, we tried to get Dr. Ngobeni Johnson Makhubu here, who's the brand new SARS commissioner.
2: Yeah, it would be lovely to speak to
1: him. I think we'll get him in.
2: Yeah, we must get him in.
1: Also, just to say, hey, what's up? Because he's new to the role, right? So we can just know who you are.
2: And it's the new tax year.
1: And we tried to get him in. He was not available. And then the spokesperson as well had a family bereavement. But trust me, we did try and get them in so that they can just walk us through what is it in aid of? What is the thought process?
2: Yeah, why?
1: And I always feel like as soon as there's some sort of law, something happened that made you guys say, well, now you guys are wilding here. So where were we wilding? Where were we stepping out of line? And so what is it in aid of? But the question at hand here is, have you traveled since then? How does it work? And, you know,
2: Is it difficult? It doesn't sound, now we've heard that it doesn't sound like it's a lot of work, but what is it for?
1: And to Frankie and Tembekile's point, 100 other countries also do this. So this is not, South Africa again. No, it's standard practice, but I just need to know what is the standard practice in aid of?
3: The limits are 5,000 and 20,000 rand. Guys, if we go to UK, one thing would be 5,000 rand because our rand is so low.
4: You are talking about overseas, and this law, it talks about crossing border. I normally go to Swaziland because my husband is a Swati. Does this also apply to me?
2: It's going to any kind of port of entry,
1: Yes.
2: So any border crossing, even into Zim, wherever, Mozambique.
1: And I still, because this was also a debate amongst us when we were traveling recently around what happens if you buy things at the airport there when it says duty-free.
2: No, duty-free shouldn't count for this.
1: Should.
2: Because the duty-free, look, duty-free, that's how it works. So if it's in the duty-free at the airport. But don't be fooled. At the airport, not all things are duty-free. So once you've gone through customs, there are nice shops on the outside in Milan, I'm sure, in the airport. If you buy there and you go through customs, then it's not going to count as duty-free.
1: Because, for instance, like at the Dubai airport, at Doha, wherever,
2: No, if you're inside, it's duty-free, most.
1: But if you're buying a Dior inside, is that duty-free?
2: Well, I think so. They'll tell you. Because usually those things, they must count as sort of their own countries inside the airport, so it's not really part of anyone.
1: No, we once got pulled over for buying perfumes at duty-free, and they made us pay.
2: If it's not in a bag. If it's in a bag.
1: It wasn't those little see-through bags.
2: No, they shouldn't have made you pay then. That's supposed to be duty-free.
1: You see, this is another thing. How come nobody knows the real rules? Tuli, good morning. You're in Krugersdorp.
5: Good morning. I'm laughing. I'm listening. You guys are even talking about, like, duty-free. We don't even buy anything. We just go through the airport to travel to. I'm coming from Oa Tambo to go to freaking Namibia. And I get there and I need to fill in a form. The form that they ask me to fill in is asking how much I'm going to spend there. I don't have money.
2: You don't have money or you don't know? You're like,
1: I don't know.
2: I'm going to find out when we're there.
5: No, but guys, how am I supposed? I'm going there for work. How do I know? How much am I going to spend for food and? No.
1: Well, you should look, for instance, when you're getting a visa, right? They ask you, do you have the money to spend when you're on that side? Around how much do you have to make sure that you're not going to become somebody else's problem in America?
5: But you talk about visas. I'm talking about going to from Oa Tambo to Namibia.
1: Yes, but you must remember that's still another country and you're still moving currency. It doesn't matter if you say you're going to spend.
5: Yeah.
1: No, my angel. It doesn't matter if you say you're going to spend 500 or 500,000. The bottom line is you're moving currency and they need to keep track of their currency.
5: The currency in Namibia and South Africa is the same. If I'm saying I'm going to be spending 150 rand. Even in a baby, it's $150, but it's 150 rand.
1: Yes, but it is still money that you are taking from South Africa into another country. And regardless, even if you buy whatever key rings, fridge magnets in Namibia, right, you are still buying something in another country that you're going to use in South Africa. This is what they want to get hold of. What is your issue?
2: Well, I'm asking, what is the problem, Tuli?
5: My problem is, like, how am I supposed to decide how much I'm going to spend?
2: Before you go.
5: I don't know how much I'm going to eat. I don't know how much money I'm going to spend on.
1: Yes, but then when you get back, you know how much you spent, and that's what they're asking you. Write down how much you spent on the other side, and on what.
5: When I get, but that's my problem. When I get back, when I get to Orotambo, they're not asking me any of that. I don't have to fill in the sheet to say that from Namibia to coming back to Orotambo, this is how much I actually spent.
2: I'm struggling to understand.
1: I have no idea what you're saying.
2: It's tough to hear you as well.
1: But here's the bottom line, Tuli, is that, okay, so now you don't know how much you're going to spend in Namibia, right? But then when you come back into Namibia, you know how much you spend, and they're saying write that down on the form.
2: Yeah, put that on the form.
5: You put that on the form. South Africa doesn't do anything about that, though. They don't care.
1: Okay.
2: But this is why they've brought in the new rule, Tuli. Because now, obviously, traveling, you have to do that in the other country. Now we're saying, hey, do it in our country as well.
1: Yes.
2: You see?
5: Oh, that's a new rule. Oh, okay. Thank you. That's a new rule. Okay. I didn't know that.
1: Tuli, in the words of Gwede Mandasha, you must not drink so early in the morning. Don't drink so early in the morning. Wait until midday.
5: I love you.
1: Wait until midday before you tilt the glasses back. Hey, good
5: Tuli. I love you.
1: Love you too. Because also, here's another thing. Is you don't know what... They're going to take all of those forms, right? And then they pull their own data from that. You don't know what they're pulling that data for.
2: Well, this is what we really want to know from sources.
1: What is the data for? But there's data that is needed, right?
2: And how are you using it? And what are you, you know? That's what we really want to know.
1: Oh, let's speak to a professional. Let's speak to my friends at Flight Center. Good morning, Zay Ferguson Nair, customer experience leader at Flight Center Travel Group. Did this shake the travel WhatsApp groups this past week when SARS dropped this new law?
0: Good morning, Anila and the club. It did, but I think as South Africans, we tend to have a little bit of a shake when we see something new, but it's actually not new. It's been trialed for the last 2 years. It's just been made compulsory recently.
1: Okay, why was it trialed? What was in aid of what?
0: I think probably to start setting everything up, because remember with them working with the South Africa, with SARB actually, with the Reserve Bank, they needed to just check that the systems do integrate, that they are getting the information that they do need. And I think a lot of the time when we look at the declarations, we tend to forget about foreign currency. We only think about local currency. And now they want to streamline processes.
2: That's the question I think everyone wants to know. Why? So what do they need to know? What are they trying to make sure that they are sure of?
0: So on the form itself, if we look at it, it's obviously just to make sure that the travelers are compliant with the laws, like, you know, with the importing, exporting of goods, that VAT is being paid. And like a lot of the travelers I've said and that you've mentioned, is a lot of us go with empty bags, go and shop and come back, and, you know, we either have side businesses or normal businesses, but it's just for them to ensure that, you know, everything is being declared and that we are within the thresholds, you know, in terms of cash, duty-free, you know, all the declarations that we are doing.
2: Okay, so, you are the perfect person to ask these questions. If I buy something in duty-free, like Anelli's been saying, in, let's say, Dubai Airport, and it's in that little plastic bag and they wrap it up, do I pay import tax on that or VAT on that or something and I come in?
0: I'm going to be honest with you. That's a very much a SARS question because there's been a bit of a mixed bag of answers on that. As the callers have called in and said, you know, some have been asked for the form, some haven't. But I mean, with our travelers that have gone back, the feedback that we've gotten is it's a 2-minute process. It's quick. It's easy. You know, some are getting asked, some aren't getting asked of it. So I think it's, you know, it's still probably settling.
2: Okay, so we got to ask someone else.
1: I think that's the one question that I
2: yeah, and how much can you buy?
1: And how much can you buy? Because is that 5,000 rand, you know, also applicable for things that you get in duty-free as well?
2: Yeah, like, I mean, because this is the question that we really need to ask SARS. You go to Europe now. Mm. You buy a bag, really nice handbag for yourself. Mm. You come back. Do you pay import duty on that?
1: I think you should.
2: Well, this is the question.
1: Yes, I think that is exactly why they're doing this.
2: Well, I mean, that's what I would love to know.
1: Yeah, because most of the time, you know, we always say, oh, no, I'll just buy it overseas because it's cheaper. Hey, I'm starting to realize, babes, it's not cheaper. And the fact that it's cheaper overseas means that when you buy it here, somebody had to pay
2: import tax cetera,
1: on it.
2: Cetera,
1: so why are then you allowed to just oh, why? Do you think that it should be cheaper because you paid for your own flights and your own accommodation to get that bag?
2: Well, what, the law is the law. So, I mean, it would be interesting just to know what is the law around this. Like, but we'll have to speak
1: what
2: to
1: SARS. What is clear is that somebody at SARS, please come and save us, because as we heard in the last hour, we have just blown bubbles of assumptions here, and you guys know the law and you know why it is the law. So at any given time, the invite is open. Mm. Help. Help.
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0: Loisa with the double L. This one is Higher on 947. 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
3: 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Some cash in the 947 Lotto Land Mystery Hunt.
4: This is such a massive prize that it flabbergasts me that you haven't gotten involved in this game yet with Lotto Land on the Mystery Hunt right here on 947. One more chance for you to get your hands on 125,000 Rand on Friday morning. We will do the draw. Someone will walk away with 125,000 Rand. That's if you can identify who the mystery money holder is. This is the latest clue. This person is always up for a challenge. This person is currently training for their first ever marathon happening later this year. This person is part of 947. That's what you should know.
0: Who is this person? Dalana Tifo, you are in Lombardy East. Good morning.
5: Good morning, Annalinda Clark.
0: How are you?
5: I could be better if I win this. I'm fine for now.
0: Well, then talk to us. Have you been following the clues? Who is that person?
5: Tando Tabete.
4: Tando Tabete.
0: It's Tando Tabete. Well, is it?
4: Are you going into the draw for Friday?
0: Are you going into the draw? Is it?
4: Talana.
0: Crash, boom, bang, Talana. And I'm pretty sure you'd place the bet on Lotto Land, eh?
5: I have, actually.
0: Sorry.
4: Look, you still got a chance tomorrow, Talana, so please keep trying. Send the word mystery, right? You WhatsApp the mystery card, money holder's name to 0614947947. Include your name. The keyword is Lotto Land. Remember, Lotto Land, 0614947947. Your name, ID, and who you think it is, right? You still got two more chances to get into this draw for Friday.
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8: Brown Mokgotsi will know his trial date after multiple failed attempts to get bail, and hundreds of illegal miners have spent the night in police holding cells. Good morning, I'm Timbekile Mkhototo. Self-proclaimed political fixer Brown Mokgotsi is expected to return to the Joburg Regional Court today, where a trial date will be set. Mokgotsi faces charges including defeating the ends of justice, perjury, unlawful possession of a firearm and ammunition. He's accused of staging an assassination attempt on himself last year. Dimakatso Lushuru reports.
9: Brown Mokgotsi faces a lengthy jail time if he's convicted, as the minimum sentence for unlawful possession of a firearm alone is 15 years direct imprisonment. His two bail bids have failed after he was found to have lied about his home address and interfered with a witness through his wife to corroborate his false claims about his address. His wife is said to be facing a charge for intimidating the said witness. While it's not clear why Mokgosi opted to give authorities three incorrect addresses for his bail application, the state says this makes him a flight risk as they wouldn't be able to find him should he abscond. Dimakatso Leshoro, Eyewitness News.
8: More than 200 people are expected to appear in court soon after a police operation at an illegal mining site in Western Area. The suspected illegal miners were arrested yesterday. The raid was part of Operation Prosper, which is a collaboration between police and the army to fight gangsterism and illegal mining. Gauteng's Deputy Police Commissioner Fred Gagana was at the scene yesterday and explained the complexity of the operation.
10: Our reconnaissance, we rounded the whole area because we already knew where the areas where they operate, the holes where they operate, the shacks where they hide or they rest, any place where they hide, we made sure we round it up. And with the continuous monitoring by drones, those who try to evade arrest, we managed to round them up.
8: And the Helen Suzman Foundation says a landmark constitutional court judgment could have far-reaching implications for the country's ongoing debate on illegal immigration. The Apex Court yesterday upheld a ruling declaring two provisions of the Refugees Act unconstitutional. The legal challenge was brought by the Scalabrini Centre of Cape Town, the Helen Suzman Foundation and other applicants. Kosikwana Malinga Mnisi reports.
11: The court found that people seeking asylum cannot be barred from entering the system because they are undocumented or miss the five-day deadline to present themselves to a refugee reception office. Lawyer Jason White, who represented the Helen Suzman Foundation, says the ruling could also have an indirect impact on the current anti-illegal immigration protests.
12: Firstly, that you will not have a group of asylum seekers who are essentially undocumented because the Department of Home Affairs will be required to process their asylum seeker applications and not just simply leave them hanging in limbo.
11: White says the judgment also sends a clear message that South Africa must honor its obligations under international refugee law while ensuring people fleeing persecution are given a fair opportunity to have their asylum claims heard. Or see Konamalinga Mnisi, Eyewitness News.
8: A fine day in store for Gauteng today. Joburg temperatures 3 and 21 degrees. Pretoria 2 and 22. Vereeniging minus 1 peaking at 20 degrees. The top story, self-proclaimed political fixer Brown Mokgosi is expected to return to the Joburg Regional Court this morning where a trial date will be set.
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13: Good morning, I'm Cindy Paluzza. Well, first of the World Cup quarterfinals will be tomorrow night, where Africa's last hope, Morocco, plays the favourites France at 10 p.m. tomorrow. Going into the game, Mbappe is one golden boot goal behind Messi. Last night, Messi scored in Argentina's 3-2 win over Egypt. Egypt led by two when Argentina stepped up a gear, scoring three goals in the last 12 minutes. Argentina will play Switzerland in the quarters. Switzerland beat Colombia on penalties after a goalless game. The England squad preparing to take on Norway were treated to a private performance from Ed Sheeran at their Kansas team base.

0: But I think it will be England-France final. And I think when you get to the final, anyone can win. And I think it'll be us.
1: Wimbledon quarterfinal. Today's Zverev plays Fritz, followed by Caboli and Frey. Last night, Djokovic needed five sets to beat Agüero Sim in a five-hour, 15-minute battle. Djokovic threw to a record eighth consecutive Wimbledon semifinal, will face the top seed Sinner.
2: Another semifinal for me. I'm going to look at all the numbers and everything when I finish my career. Right now, it's all business. I still have to recover. I'm still in the tournament, and I have the best player in the world in a few days' time.
1: The women's quarterfinal today, Mertens against Noskova, and then Paolini plays Kostyuk. Yesterday, Goff came from a set down to beat Pegula and will play Makova, who beat Osaka 7-6-6-4. It's been 8 years since Imbro's Papier played for the Springboks, and this Saturday he'll start at scrum half against Scotland.
3: There's always nerves before a test match, but yeah, I'm super excited for the opportunity. It's great working under the coaches. I'm learning a lot every day. I missed a lot of guys, familiar faces. Yeah, it's just great to be in the environment and to learn from the guys.
1: Kickoff on Saturday is 5:40 p.m. India suffered their worst defeat in T20 cricket, losing to England by 125 runs in the third T20, chasing 202. India 76 all out. England leads the five-match series 2-0. At the Tour de France, Torsten Treyens wears the yellow jersey now after Mads Pedersen won stage four. And the IOC says Russian athletes will be allowed to compete in team events and qualifiers for the 2028 Games, but have to pass multiple doping tests. The ban on the Russian national anthem and the flag being displayed still stays.
4: South R.
5: Yes,
4: our beloved shield is now Rexona.
5: Yes,
4: with this new global name comes a fresh new look, an advanced body heat activated technology that protects you for up to 72 hours. So even if you're about to take that match-winning penalty like Tebogo Mokoena, it'll keep you extra cool.
5: Yes,
4: Rexona.
5: Rexona!
4: A proud partner of Bafana Bafana and Banyana Banyana. Rexona, it won't let you down.
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0: 12 on 947. This one is Sabrina Carpenter with Taste. Music on the way. A guy who's just sold out 10 dates at the O2 Arena in the UK. Another guy who's on the way to perform in South Africa in October, but his rider insists that we fly his three girlfriends here as well. That's the music.
1: Is it really? Is that his rider?
0: Yep.
1: He wants his whole travel party.
0: Yep.
1: Okay.
0: And they must all fly first class and they must all have penthouse.
1: Wow.
0: His three girlfriends. We're still going to play his song, though. I don't know about paying for his girlfriend. But play his song, we will.
2: It's the sound that makes you win on 947.
1: 3,000 Rand up for grabs if you can guess what the sound is. Right. You send the word sound to 0614947947. We have one clue and one clue only so far.
0: What is it?
1: It is that this was recorded in an office. Remember, City squeezed it out of producing.

0: that again? Lynn, do you have any clue what that is?
1: You know what it sounds like to me?
0: What?
1: Like an electric pencil sharpener.
0: And you have... Wow.
2: Wow.
0: Okay, sorry, Lynn.
2: Sorry.
1: Okay, not what I say. Thank you. Bye.
0: Try again. Try again. Keep on trying. Your guesses are smart. Is it Wheeline or Wayline?
3: It's Wheeline.
0: Wheeline. Good morning.
3: Good morning, Anneli and Clark.
4: Morning.
0: Do you know what the sound is, bro?
3: I think so, but when I heard in the office, I'm now a little bit hesitant, but I think it's a soda streamer when you press that button when making soda.
0: You could have a soda stream in an office, but not in this case.
3: Oh, okay.
0: I know. Boo-hoo. Sorry, Wheeline. On to Mfundo, all the way in Lanesia. Good morning, Mfundo.
5: Morning, Anilin.
4: Morning,
0: buddy. How are you?
5: Good, thanks. How are you?
0: We're great. We just want to crack the sound of the city. What do you think it is for 3,000 Rand?
5: I think it's a tape measure retracting.
0: Oh, and it goes back like...
4: Nah.
0: Okay, then.
4: It's not a desk. It's not a desk being moved.
0: It sounds like a printer.
4: It's possible.
0: When you know, like that thing.
4: When the paper gets stuck.
2: Oh.
4: When the ink runs out.
2: Yeah.
4: Which part of the printer?
2: All of it.
0: Yeah.
2: All of it.
4: All of it. The printer.
0: Is it a printer?
2: I've heard the printer do this kind of sound before.
4: It does.
2: Yeah.
4: Amazing.
2: Yes, girl. Yes, yes, yes. Yes, we beat Brian.
0: 3,000 Rand.
2: This is like, this is so good.
0: Okay.
2: I am so happy for us.
0: Okay,
2: finally.
0: There we go. Whew. I just got hungry. I could eat now. I could eat. So that means the money remains. Tomorrow the money goes up to 4,000 Rand.
4: Correct.
0: But we've got a brand new sound. It sounds like the pterodactyl in Jurassic Park.
4: It sounds like that thing that comes out of the TV in the ring.
0: That skeleton. No, you need a pasta here. An exorcism needs to happen. What is the sound? A brand new one. 4,000 Rand if you get it correct. You've got 24 hours. 0614947947. WhatsApp the word sound.
4: Correct.
0: And your guesses. And you'll win 4,000 Rand. Come tomorrow, 10 past 8.

0: I would have loved to see this live in one of the 10 nights that Harry Styles sold.
1: Can you imagine?
0: Sold out at the O2 Arena in the UK.
1: I had friends who went.
0: Stop
1: but
0: it.
1: But they doubled up because British Grand Prix.
0: Oh.
1: And that just made me so jealous.
0: So they live my dream then.
1: Exactly.
0: Fine. Harry Styles, Aperture. Before that, Neo, who's the one who's coming to Johannesburg in October, and he would like for us to fly his three girlfriends here.
1: Do they know about each other?
0: Yes, they travel together. They all travel in one V-Cars.
1: That was my question.
2: Sometimes they do group dates.
0: Yes.
2: But there's also like a roster, like timeshare for a boyfriend.
1: Like and the polygamist here.
0: Neo is Genasi. Neo is Genasi Gamora. And I'm telling you, it's all harmonious, the entire thing.
1: Huh.
0: They kind of look the same as well. He's got a spec.
2: Which is always good.
1: Are they same age?
2: Age range, I suspect.
1: So they all look the same in the same age range.
0: Google it right now. Google Neo's girlfriends. There's one very popular video where they're all getting out that like V-class type of thing and they're all wearing jumpsuits and it's just booty and teeth.
2: Oh, wow. Booty and teeth.
1: Christina, Ariel, Monet.
0: Yeah.
1: Oh, there's four.
0: Oh, there's an addition to the family.
1: Brianna.
0: Okay, good luck.
1: The group lives together.
2: Yes, he recently introduced the fourth one, apparently, it says. Mm. Actually, this one was unveiled last year, the fourth one.
1: This is too much info I'm about to give you.
0: Mm-hmm.
1: He's had a custom-made Alaskan King mattress bed made for them.
0: Which does what?
1: Obviously, it's big enough for all of them.
2: Like a bi-articulated truck.
3: But it does say Neo's fourth girlfriend, backup dancer Breonna Williams, is no longer involved with the group.
1: Oh, no.
0: Oh, she went solo.
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1: Please keep me updated if you come across any delays this morning. 084-00-00-947. Currently in Midrand, if you're traveling on the N1 South, a little bit slow between Samarand and New Road due to an earlier accident, much earlier. Houghton also much earlier, an accident. Mike 1 North between just before Glenhove Road. Delays through Killarney Bends. Germiston, roadworks on the N3 North between Eland and Van Buren. And if you're heading towards Centurion, there's been an accident on the N14 East between the R511 and R55, slowing traffic. Give yourself about 20 minutes if you're heading that route. That's the N14 Eastbound.
2: Headlines at 8:30. The Matlanga Commission is today going to hear another application from a witness who does not want their testimony broadcast on TV and radio. A businessman who's likely going to be identified only as Witness M made the application, arguing that his safety would be compromised and that his businesses would suffer reputational harm if he speaks publicly. The Home Affairs Department has told Parliament that its operations at the country's repatriation centres in Limpopo have had a big focus on human rights and humanitarian assistance. The department says it's already processed more than 45,000 foreign nationals for repatriation and deportation at those sites in Musina. And the death toll from a landslide in China's northwestern Gansu province has now risen to at least 21. Rescue teams rushed to the site of the landslide that buried at least 33 people yesterday. Tuesday's landslide occurred on the same day that intense storms in the south and central China areas killed at least 17 people and injured hundreds more. Those are the headlines. More Eyewitness News at 9 or as it happens.
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11: 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On 947, when DJ Sinclair's on the deck, you'll be at the main stage.

0: coming up to Classic or Not. Tembekile, it's a Wednesday, therefore he's in the hot seat. This is Doja Cat on 947 with Jealous Type. Before that, DJ Z, Third Tomorrow Day. What a tune. Love it so much. Colors. I am sad to tell you right now that at this moment in time, another neighborhood is determining who the best pizza in the city is because you are not voting for your neighborhood's best pizza joint.
1: Yep, that's exactly what's busy happening because you haven't told us who is the best pizza in your neighborhood.
0: Right now, another pizza is getting votes because you are not picking up your phone and sending the word pizza to 0614-947-947 so we can know who you think the best pizza is. Right now it's happening because when are you not doing it?
1: Yeah, and hundreds of thousands of people have already sent in who they think is the best pizza across Gauteng. And this can be anything, hey? This can be a franchise, if it's your favorite franchise, and you think that one closest to you makes the best pizza. Maybe it's a mom and pop shop. Right? It doesn't matter how big or how small.
0: I'm just saying, don't let another suburb tell you guys what good pizza tastes like.
1: And I want to say this. We've done these searches, right? Best ribs, best chocolate cake, best samosa, best biltong. And it happens every single time. When we finish and we wrap up and we crown Thunder Gun the best ribs in town.
0: You guys go bad.
1: And then we get a bad. Please, no bad to this time. Tell us right now.
0: Getting into the top 15... is up to you. Deciding who wins at the end is up to an independent panel of judges. You guys will give us the top 15. We as Anel in the club will give the judges the top 5. Then the judges determine what the top 5 is. So you can't come at the top 5 and say, but Jerry's Pizza's the best. You should have gotten Jerry's Pizza into the top 15.
1: And that's the point. You've got to nominate your favorite place, right? Tell us your favorite pizza as well. But more important than that, get everyone to send that message because that's how we're doing this.
2: You really need to see 66 on 4th Avenue, Cafe Picobella. Oh, my word.
3: Best pizza you have to try, guys, is Gino's in Robertson.
4: It's Setabello in Bedford View and Rosa's also in Bedford View.
5: Best pizza in Gauteng, Tony's Restaurant, Midrand, Tembekile. This one is for you.
0: Did you vote for them? You're WhatsApping pizza to 0614-947-947, then we will do the rest. You'll get a reply back from our little AI machine there that's asking you about your stuff. And also, yes, okay, you say Rosa's, Midrand. Which pizza there?
1: You gotta tell us.
0: Their spare rib pizza's the one. It's got chili. It's got a little bit of jalapeno. They put extra mozzarella. And then it's got like these pork shreddings of spare ribs all around it. Pepper juice. All of that stuff. The best pizza that has caused a party in your mouth.
1: Yes.
0: That's the one we're looking for.
1: And I want to say this. We are trying to experience the pizza the best way it should be experienced, which is piping hot out of the oven, right? So we've got our little RV, and we're just going to arrive at this place that you've nominated now and then order the pizza you've told us to order and then taste.
0: The leaderboard is changing as we speak.
1: Correct.
0: Because all the people are getting their pizzas in. What's holding you back?
1: Right. What's your favorite? Where are you eating your pizza? And what's that pizza that you love so much from there?
0: This is one of those rare occurrences where you get to take to us exactly where we go.
1: And we'll pitch up there.
0: And we'll pitch up. Yeah. We will go. But you need to tell us to go there. And you need to tell your friends and your Facebook groups and everybody else to go there. Pizza joints, if y'all feel that you're the ones, you should be telling people as they're buying a pizza from you, saying, if you like this, please vote for our pizza on Anel in the club. They're doing the best pizza in Joburg search.
1: And we want to win.
0: 0614-947-947. 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
1: Traffic is brought to you by OutTurance in partnership with 947. All right, in Midrand, slow-moving traffic N1 South between Samrand and New Road due to an earlier accident. Parkmore, there's slow-moving traffic as well. That's between Winnie Mandela Drive and on Winnie Mandela Drive. And in Randburg, an accident much earlier. It's on Brom Fisher Drive just before Homestead, still causing delays past there. If you are in those areas, please let me know. 084-00-00-947.
13: 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The GPS language setting mysteriously changed to Greek. 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

0: to the moon. Shut up and dance at 11 minutes to 9. Mo Flavor standing by to take you all the way to 12. But before we do that, Tim Bekile wants to take you down a walk down memory lane.
1: It may have been a hit way back when.
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3: So I've gone back 20 years, 2006.
0: Mm-hmm.
3: The version I'm playing of the song is basically a cover. The original came out in 1981. It was by an English singer-songwriter.
4: Male or female?
3: This is a woman with a very distinct voice.
0: Is she also British?
3: Yes. And it was covered by a young British woman in 2006. It's an
0: Leona
3: R&B
0: Lewis.
3: Song.
5: Amy Winehouse.
3: No, she's not, not as big as that. This lady, when in 2006, I think this was her only sort of big thing.
0: Oh.
3: And she released it and then she disappeared. It did very well on the charts at the time. There isn't much info, but in South Africa, you couldn't escape it.
0: And are we people who like the original as well?
3: I think so. The original, just because to save us time, was done by Joan Armatrading.
0: Oh, Keisha Cole. Why do you come here when you know I got nothing
3: Keisha
0: to do?
3: White,
0: Keisha White,
3: me.
0: Sorry.
4: Oh.
0: Keisha White.
3: Remember this song?
0: Did Keisha White do nothing else?
3: No, nothing on this level.
0: Keisha White was on that really big, sorry to say this, Puff Daddy song, Last Night.
3: That's Keisha Cole.
0: Is it Keisha Cole?
3: That's the American.
0: Oh,
3: the
0: Keisha
3: one sang...
0: White is really not coming to the party.
3: Which yes, Keisha White. Cole did Send From Heaven. Yes. She had quite a good run.
0: Send From Heaven.
3: Yes.
0: Okay. Oh, I loved the song.
3: It was huge.
0: Oh my, and it is a classic. I'll tell you where people know the song from. 10 Things I Hate About You.
5: Oh, okay. I'll have to hear it.
0: When her and Heath have broken up,
5: mm-hmm.
0: and she's sitting on the patio at home.
5: Yeah.
0: I think the song plays. Please,
5: okay.
0: Please Google it. I stand to be corrected, but
5: no, you're probably right.
0: That's where
3: she killed a woman yesterday.
5: Oh.
3: So let's hold off on the praise.
4: Adding to a soundtrack is small business today.
0: 084-00-00-947. Do you think Keisha White, The Weakness in Me? Do you think it's a classic? Or not?

0: give this to you as a classic because this song was on repeat in Dawn's apartment in Sunning Hill. Oh. Whilst we were, it was either this song or Amy Winehouse, and we were drowning in gin.
1: What was going on? What was she going through?
0: It's just the type of the song that you wish you were going through heartbreak, just so it can just hit you like that.
2: Yeah,
0: it
2: makes you miss someone you've never met.
0: Exactly. You're like, Jonas.
1: Oh, wow.
3: Wow.
1: Come back, Joyce.
0: I'm back. Classic Tembikile. Frankie?
2: I don't know the song.
0: Do you know the John Armand Trading one?
2: Yes.
0: Okay. But, and it was, I was correct. It was on 10 Things I Hate About You.
2: This is a wild thing that you recognize that because it is a scene from the movie. Mm-hmm. It's there. It's the original, the John Armand Trading one.
0: Mm-hmm.
2: But look, I'll give it to Tembikile.
0: You give it to John Armand Trading.
2: Yeah, yeah.
0: Not to Tembikile. There are no free meals here.
3: Sorry, friend. I can't give it to you because I've never heard it.
1: Sad for you.
0: This is when you sing to them, Tembikile. Why do you come here when you don't want to give me the vote?
1: Oh, there you go. Come through, Mass Singer.
4: Classic Tembikile. Oh, Tembikile, man. Isn't us into the weekend? Definitely a
0: it's
4: classic.
0: Wednesday.
4: Ooh, Tembi Tems, who hurt you? But this is a classic. Classic Tembikile.
5: Who falls in and picking out of love?
0: Right from the start.
1: You all keep saying who hurt you. Isn't this song about how she's got another man, but now there's a new option? Literally.
0: I mean, what's the problem?
1: Exactly. That's why everyone's saying who hurt you. Honey, I got options.
0: I'm a UNISA exam. Mm-hmm. Multiple choice.
1: Oh, wow. How long have you been sitting on that one?
3: That's so good. And out of A, B, C, and D, which one do you choose?
0: D.
2: Gotta always choose the D. Right, guys. Yeah. Well picked. Well played. This is a classic. Nicely done. Nicely done.
0: This song was a staple on the romantic repertoire. Mo, what's happening on your show?
6: Are some jobs as fun as they look? Well, that's kind of where we're heading today. And I mean, yesterday we had a couple of promoters in the Prime Media building. They were promoting Kit Kat and all of that. And I just thought to myself, geez, this must be one of the most fun things to do, huh? Being a promoter. We'll talk about all of that and more.
2: Have you done promotion?
0: Yes, at Tugs. Dude, I was the best promo girl on campus. I did an F&B campaign once. I got the most signups. On the Tux campus, the promotion company even threw a party for us. They used to be here in Randburg. They threw a party for us because of me and Poppy. Yo, we were
2: signing
0: ups for? We were signing people up, opening F&B accounts. Yo, we were on fire. Oh. They made us wear ugly Capri pants, and I was like, these pants will not hold me back from a little bit of pocket money.
1: You were a notch up the people who wanted us to open identity accounts when I was on campus.
0: Oh, mm-hmm. RJL. And identity. Mm-hmm. I was there. I am responsible for half of this country's debt.
2: Wow. Single-handedly.
0: By myself.
7: 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On 947. 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
12: It's around 11 degrees in Joburg. Good morning, I'm Thembekile Mkhototo. The Matlanga Commission will hear another application today from a witness who does not want their testimony broadcast on TV and radio. A businessman who's likely to testify under the pseudonym Witness M made the application, arguing that his safety would be compromised and businesses would suffer reputational harm if he's seen in public. Alfana Mushwana reports.
13: Very little is known about Witness M, but he's expected to give evidence about his role in one of the major drug busts being approved by the Matlanga Commission of Inquiry. The Commission's spokesperson, Jeremy Michaels, says the Commission will rule on his in-camera application this morning.
14: The in-camera application for Witness M must be moved in public. All applications, unless the chair decides otherwise.
13: Witness M claims that he recently noticed two vehicles surveilling his home and says he had to move his wife out of the property over safety concerns. He further states that he has received phone calls from unknown individuals. He says these circumstances have prompted his request to testify fully in camera. Alfa Ramshwana, Eyewitness News, Pretoria.
12: National Treasury is holding a briefing this morning after a decision to freeze funds for 69 municipalities across the country. The equitable grants are being withheld due to poor financial management and a lack of proper governance. The Lesedi local municipality in Gauteng is one of them. Two people died there last week during a protest over water services. Annelita van der Sey reports.
15: Lesedi local municipality says Rand Water remains committed to working with government to ensure the long-term sustainability of bulk water supply while it implements measures to improve revenue collection, cut costs, and restore its financial position. The statement comes just days after violent protests erupted in Ratanda over prolonged water shortages and after Lesedi agreed to use part of its July equitable share allocation to begin settling its debt to Rand Water. While the municipality says it's confident the matter will be resolved, it has not explained how it intends to honor that payment commitment now that the funding has been withheld. Annelita Fandese, Eyewitness News.
12: And the death toll from a landslide in China's northwestern Gansu province has risen to 21. Rescue teams rushed to the site of the landslide that buried at least 33 people yesterday. The landslide occurred on the same day that intense storms in the south and central parts of China killed around 17 people and injured hundreds more. Tens of thousands of people were also evacuated across the southern region of Guangxi, where around 40 rivers and waterways flooded and torrents of water breached a reservoir dam. That's according to the state broadcaster CCTV. Your Gauteng temperatures today will peak at around 22 degrees. Thembekile Mkhototo, Eyewitness News.
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DJ Snake Lean On 947. Thank you very much to Anele and the club. Tomorrow, they're back. Today is Wednesday, halfway mark, 8th July. Welcome to Mid Mornings with Mo Flavor. I hope you are good. Bumped into a colleague earlier by the coffee machine and she was like, oh, I realized that the sun rose a little earlier this morning. So yes, eventually this winter will pass. I'm like, are we being a little too excited?

0: excited about the change of season. However, whatever is giving you a bit of hope this morning, I hope it stays with you throughout the day. Okay, the big question is, does it really work? Is a loud alarm the best way to wake up? We'll dive into that a little later on, so switch on. And then Spotted is coming up. We've got another location to find. Where will it be? Let's see. Let's see. Maybe the clues will be very, very helpful and get us exactly where we need to go. But here is where I want to start today. You know, some jobs just look fun, man. We had a couple of promoters in the 947 building yesterday, and I always maintain that being a promoter is just so fun. Even though I've never been that. We'll start there this morning.
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David Guetta, Teddy Swims, Tones and I, Gone, Gone, Gone. It's Mid-Mornings with Mo Flavor on 947. I'm here for a good time and not a long time. I'm pretty sure that every promoter says this. This is like their mantra. I'm talking about product promoters. You know, the frontline salespeople that are out there convincing you and I about certain products and services. So I'm saying this because yesterday we had a really cool thing that we're doing with KitKat and the Formula One, etc. So they had a whole activation just outside my studio here at 947. And they brought along their team of promoters. And they were clad in their sort of F1-esque regalia, the jumpsuits in red. And, you know, they just looked like they were having a good time. And I sat in the studio and I was

0: looking right out the window, and I just saw them, and I just thought, gosh, hey, if there was ever a job that was fun, this is it. I'm pretty sure that being a product promoter is so much fun. It's actually as fun as it looks. And I hope I'm not wrong. But if I'm wrong, we'll have that chat about it. I mean, imagine, they were here promoting the whole thing and the competition, and they obviously had lots of Kit Kats, and I'm just thinking, gosh, you know, imagine being a promoter on a campaign like that. Does that mean bottomless Kit Kats? So today I want to pick on promoters, because nobody ever does. Nobody ever talks about product promoters. So we're going to do that this morning, because after my observation yesterday, I thought, gosh, this must be just one of those jobs that is so fun, that is probably as fun as it looks. And if I'm wrong, I'm happy to hear about it. So the quick chat I want you and I to have this morning: if you've ever been a product promoter, doesn't matter the product, doesn't matter the win, if that's something you've done before, even if it was just for a day and then you quit the day after, it's fine. I just want to know if it is as fun as it looks, and what are some of the interesting products, services and stuffs that you have had to convince people to buy or sign up for? What were you forced to wear? Where were you forced to go? What were you forced to do? Because that's the job, right? Yeah, let's hear about it. 0663818609. You can also call in if you want on 011-883-8947. I think there's nothing wrong with being a product promoter. I just think it's just one of those gigs that are just, there's no way there's nothing fun about that. I might be wrong. Either way, I'm happy to hear about it, so drop your comments.
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0: Tima ODV, I need you. It's mid-mornings with Mo Flavor on 947. I'm pretty sure that it's a young person's sport. Like being a promoter, like a product promoter. And I suppose it's based on, you know, evidence from what I think we've all generally seen. You're probably a student or maybe you're in a trick and something like that. And then all of a sudden, you've got these promoter gigs where you go out and promote products and whatever. You know, it's the kind of sport that's for young people. That's my observation. But of course, perhaps there are other types of products that require a little bit more maturity in how they're promoted out there. Doesn't matter. I just think it just looks fun. And I know some jobs are questionable in terms of being as fun as they look, but I think in this particular case, it certainly is one of them. So imagine, like soldiers, you're airlifted and dropped into all types of environments and war zones, malls, traffic lights, festivals. It goes down. I don't know if anybody remembers the cigarette brand promoters, and how cool some of their roles were. Even like the perks, driving around in fancy Z4s and yeesh. So I'm just like, you know, yeah, maybe it's not something you're going to do forever, but it just looks so fun. So if you've ever been a promoter, a product promoter, I want to know if it is as fun as it looks. Are there products that perhaps you were like, okay, I don't even use this thing, but here I am telling the whole world to get into it. Tulu is on the line. Good morning.
1: Morning. How are you, Mo?
0: Very well. And you, Tulu?
1: I'm good, thanks.
0: Right. Have you ever been a product promoter before?
1: Yes, I have.
0: And what were the products that really stood out for you, like just in terms of being on the job?
1: It was alcohol.
0: Oh.
1: That was the easiest thing to promote, honestly.
0: I agree with you. If you look at the consumption levels in South Africa, I mean, why do you need to convince anybody? That's like saying,
1: exactly.
0: That's like trying to convince human beings to breathe. It comes naturally. Okay, so tell me about your experience.
1: So we had to, there was a certain flavor though that gave us a problem. It was a bit bitter for them, but the convincing part was very easy. Very easy.
0: Okay, so just in terms of like, you know, outfits and places you had to go, whatever, I know there's a whole thing because you have to look the part and you have to be on brand. Yeah, so what are some of the interesting things that you've had to do?
1: Okay, I had to apply makeup. First of all, Mo, I don't like makeup.
0: Oh, right.
1: So I had to apply makeup and dress a certain way, of which I felt was very uncomfortable for me, but I had to do it.
0: What do you mean it was uncomfortable?
1: Okay, so there's a certain attire. It was just too revealing, man.
0: Oh, I see.
1: Yeah. So the agent asked us to dress up in a certain way, you know, to attract people to come to our table and ask about the product and taste the product.
0: Okay, so it's a little trick that you guys use, and I'm guessing it works.
1: It actually did work.
0: men are hopeless. we are useless human beings, eh? and what about the hours? Because I can imagine, you know, you're on the clock here. You know what I'm saying?
1: Yes. Mm. So the hours were bad. So we get there around, let's say, 10. Mm. And we had to leave around 6.
0: Yo, so that's like 8 hours.
1: And we are standing the whole day. We are standing.
0: Ah, yes, I've seen it. Yeah. I mean, as a DJ, I've seen you know, you ladies standing there for hours on end. Yeah. So you can't even sit down.
1: Yes. No, you can't. You can't. You need to get people to taste, you know, because they'll be looking at the amount of sales that the product has made on the day where they're promoting the product.
0: Sure, but were you at least making a good buck out of it, standing for 8 hours?
1: Back then, oh my God, I don't know about now, but no, because I didn't have any responsibilities, I felt like it was good money.
0: Oh, I get you.
1: Yeah.
0: All right.
1: Yeah.
0: All right. Well, cheers to the bitter alcohol that made you who you are.
1: Cheers to that, no?
0: Thanks for the call, Tulu. Have a wonderful morning. Yeah, you see. That looks fun. Yeah, okay, maybe stand around for 8 hours, but hey, if you had a cool place, a cool event, a cool party, why not?
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0: Liquid Deep on 947 with Still. It's mid-mornings with Mo Flavor. Good to have you on. So perhaps you wake up very upset. Huh? And you're thinking, oh, you had uncomfortable sleep. It could literally be everything else but the uncomfortable sleep and the pillow. Something as simple as your alarm can be the reason. So having a loud alarm, does it really work? We'll dive into that next.
1: Stop waking up to your iPhone alarm. You are basically shocking your brain into a state of stress before you're even awake. While you sleep, your brain cleans out toxic metabolic waste. But if you wake up to loudspeaker, you spike cortisol instantly. That's why you wake up moody and foggy until noon.
0: Okay. 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
0: Guess the mystery money holder's identity and score your share of 250,000 rand. 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

0: Tygo, One Republic, Lose Somebody on 947. It's Mid Mornings with Mo Flavor. Okay, so on Wednesdays, we ask the question, does it really work? So is a loud alarm clock the best way to wake up? Is it that the louder it is, the more prone you are to actually hear it? And ultimately, mission accomplished, as in you wake up. I can tell you now, a loud alarm completely pisses me off. Like, it makes me hate my life in the morning. But you know what? I think it works for me. Honestly, it really does.
1: There's actually science behind waking up feeling energized, and it's not as hard as you might think. When your alarm shocks you awake with sound, it spikes your cortisol levels, and that triggers stress before your day even starts. That's why you feel groggy, anxious, or like you need 5 more minutes every morning. The key is avoiding that sudden jolt. Instead, wake up in your lightest stage of sleep when your body is already preparing to wake naturally. That's when your brain is most alert and your body temperature is starting to rise.
0: Yeah, so that's what some of the science behind it says. But I don't agree. In fact, to hell with the science. So when my alarm goes off, which is this, by the way. Oh, I'm already getting like PTSD. Like, you're all thinking, whoa, did I oversleep? No, but seriously, whenever it goes off, it has to be loud. Otherwise, I'm not going to hear it. So I don't quite agree with this theory that, you know, the softer it is, the softer landing you have when you wake up. I think it's got to be loud. Huh? Otherwise, you're not going to hear it. Some of us don't sleep, we die. Eh? We are gone. Straight to heaven for 8 hours. Yeah. Okay. Do you think it works? I mean, what actually works better for you? Is it a loud alarm? Or do you have it nice and soft? And is that perhaps the better way for you to wake up? And well, the result would be that you're not grumpy, that you are feeling a little bit better about your day as you open your eyes in those first few seconds, and you're less reluctant to even hit the snooze button. If you like, you can let me know. But mine has got to be loud. Yeah, so does it really work?
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0: So there are things that you'll do deliberately to create an impression, but there are other things that people pick up that you had no idea
4: anybody would notice.
5: I've got a Muslim name.
6: Everybody assumes that, hey, and then boom, here comes a black guy with a beard.
0: I mean, do you like it? Do you like it when people are like, oh, we didn't know you were black?
7: I get mistaken. People tend to think of the phone. I'm white.
0: Right.
4: I'm like, okay, there's Cindy.
7: And I'm actually very black.
0: No, it's Cindy.
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5: It's around 13 degrees in Joburg. A very good morning, Monke Zikoko. The Madlanga Commission of Inquiry will take place completely in camera today following an application from a new witness. Now, a businessman appearing as witness M says presenting his evidence in public could put his life in danger. He said to testify about his involvement in one of the botched drug busts that the commission has been investigating. Commission Chairperson Buiseli Madlanga.
8: At this stage, we have no idea by when you will be done, so I can't announce that we will resume in open session on such and such a date at such and such a time. That will be announced by our spokesperson in due course.
5: Let's turn to this now. Disbarred lawyer Piet Viljoen is continuing his bail bid at the Pretoria Specialized Commercial Crimes Court today. Viljoen faces more than 400 charges linked to an alleged multi-million rand municipal property fraud scheme. Now, he was arrested last month after returning to South Africa from the US. The state alleges that Viljoen was part of a syndicate that orchestrated the fraudulent transfer and sale of high-value properties owned by the Johannesburg Property Company. Nkosikhona Malingamnisi reports.
11: Prosecutors allege that forged sale agreements, municipal resolutions, powers of attorney, affidavits and other documents were used to transfer the properties unlawfully. The state further claims Viljoen paid a deputy registrar at the Land Affairs Department to facilitate the registration of the fraudulent transfers. The alleged scheme came to light during a City of Johannesburg audit of its immovable assets in 2010. The municipality approached the Johannesburg High Court to reverse the transfers and the properties were restored to the city's ownership. The state has indicated it will oppose Viljoen's application for bail. Earlier this year, Viljoen and his wife, Melanie, were arrested in the U.S. for allegedly shoplifting. Or see Konamaling Amnisi Eyewitness News.
5: And the U.S. military says it has hit more than 80 targets during its latest strikes on Iran. This has been confirmed by its central command, saying that it was in response to Tehran's attacks on three ships in the Strait of Hormuz. The sudden flare-up has raised concerns about peace talks between the foes as they look to end the conflict and fully reopen the crucial waterway. Meanwhile, speaking at a NATO summit in Turkey, U.S. President Donald Trump criticized NATO for not supporting Washington in the war.
12: I was very disappointed with NATO, and frankly, if it weren't held in Turkey, where my friend happens to be a very strong leader, a very strong person, it's possible that I wouldn't have attended.
5: Just a quick look at your traffic. Heavy delays in Waterfall. That's on the M1 North between the Buccleuch Interchange and Allendale Road. It's owed to some roadworks. Traffic is also backed up on the R24 West between Edenvale Road and the Galulis Interchange, also owed to roadworks. Your Gauteng temperatures today will peak at around 22 degrees. Monke Zikoko, Eyewitness News.
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0: Ella Henderson, Rudimental Alibi on 947. It's mid-mornings with Mo Flavor. Welcome aboard. Coming up in this hour is Spotted. We're looking for another place. Are we going to be able to spot it? Well, it depends on how helpful the clues are. So, well, I'm just wondering, is this place a place that you might be familiar with? Because you're on the right track if this is one of the few places where you can experience Joburg's mining history and some of the country's biggest adrenaline rushes all at the same time. So where would you go to experience a bit of mining history and some adrenaline rush? Well, that's so far the hint on Spotted. Let's see where we land. And then we have the dilemma today from Amber. Amber says that she finally tracked down her estranged father so he could bless her marriage, only to discover that her fiancé and the father of her child is actually her biological half-brother. Make it make sense. But I tell you, another episode of Bold and the Beautiful is coming up later on. Okay, we're talking about whether or not it works to wake up to a loud alarm clock. So does it really work? Is a loud alarm clock the best way to wake up? The science behind it?
1: Stop waking up to your iPhone alarm. You are basically shocking your brain into a state of stress before you're even awake. While you sleep, your brain cleans out toxic metabolic waste. But if you wake up to loudspeaker, you spike cortisol instantly. That's why you wake up moody and foggy until noon.
0: So the science says a loud alarm clock doesn't work. It's a shock to the system. Gene sent us this.
2: Soft or loud? I will press that snooze button. I'm lazy to wake up in the morning, especially winter times. Only time I can wake up on a Saturday morning is when I hear the sound of beer bottles. And then you'll get me up ASAP.
0: Gene, bottoms up is what clearly gets you up.
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0: feels like home. It's good to know that you're not alone.
1: British singer-songwriter Cat Burns, Know That You're Not Alone on 947. It's mid-mornings with Mo Flavor, and it's time for...
2: Oh!
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1: Okay, so what's the destination? Send location there, huh? Scafe location, as they say. Well, the clues are in, and you and I need to figure out where this place is. If you have the right guess, you can send it through to our WhatsApp line on 066-3818-609. Okay, let's go through the clues and see what's what. Here's the first one. You found me. If you're standing on ground, that helped spark one of the greatest gold rushes the world has ever seen. You're definitely in the right place if the sounds around you constantly switch between nervous screams, excited laughter, and the whistle of something moving at full speed. In fact, you're getting really warm if the destination takes visitors hundreds of meters below the surface before sending them roaring high above it. You have definitely found me if the streets around you have been designed to transport you back to Johannesburg's gold mining era, while the thrills are anything but old-fashioned. It is certainly an attraction in the heart of Johannesburg. If you see all of that, then you've definitely spotted me. My guess is simple. Museum Africa. Museum Africa, Newtown. Yeah? And it is obviously a museum. It's got a whole bunch of historical artifacts. And it's also, you know, got some displays of, you know, yesteryear mining, if you like, and what that sort of looked like. So that's my hunch. Museum Africa, Johannesburg CBD, or particularly the Newtown precinct. And it is a great place to take the kids, for example, if that's the situation, or just for you to go in and see what the history of Johannesburg actually looks like, from the world wars to everything else. So yeah, any guesses? 066-3818-609. Let me know.
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0: 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It's Mid Mornings with Mo Flavor.
1: Hey! Where in the world are they? 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
0: Okay, we'll find out exactly where we are when my producer Katie gives us the reveal. But first, we have to figure out if you know where this place is, because it's somewhere in Johannesburg. It helped spark one of the greatest gold rushes the world has ever seen. And in theory, South Africa should be the richest country in the world. Anyway, chat for another day. And it is a place that's got different types of experiences. On the one hand, you've got all this excitement and laughter. Then you've also got nervous screams. At some stage, you are meters below the surface. And then the next thing, you're high above the ground. And it certainly is a place in Johannesburg CBD that is quite the attraction. Or maybe let me just say Johannesburg. Maybe not say CBD, because I don't want to throw you off. I did say Museum Africa, but I wonder what you think. Lemu, good morning.
2: Good morning, sir.
0: Are you well?
2: I'm very well, yourself.
0: Not too bad. Where do you think this is?
2: I think we're in Gold Reef, my man. That's where I'd go.
0: Gold Reef City?
2: Gold Reef City. Yes, okay, sir.
0: Is there still gold there?
2: Yeah, well, there used to be. And I think the gold is in the experiences.
0: I get you. And also at the casino.
2: At the casino, exactly. Exactly.
0: Okay, listen over the radio, Lemu. Let's see if you're right. Is that Afia?
3: Yeah.
0: Good morning, Afia. How are you?
3: I'm good, and you?
0: Good. Where is our location today?
3: Gold Reef City.
0: Gold Reef City as well, you say. When last were you there, Afia?
3: Last year.
0: Oh, okay. What was the occasion?
3: My sister's birthday.
0: Oh, that's so cool. And what was the one ride that you still remember from that experience?
3: Tower of Terror.
0: Of course. Oh, boy. It just, that thing just never gets old, eh? Yeah. It never gets old. All right. Listen over the radio. Let's see if you're right. No, it's all cute to say Gold Reef City, but I don't know if you're right or wrong.
4: Gold Reef City.
5: Gold Reef City.
6: That is Gold Reef City.
0: Okay, that's enough. You know, I know when this happens. Ah. When this happens. Yeah. Okay. Should I take another call? Let me go to Milan. How's it, Milan?
7: Hi, good morning.
0: Are you well?
7: Good, thanks. And yourself?
0: Good. Where do you think this is?
7: I think it's Gold Reef City Theme Park.
0: Oh, okay. All right. I hear you. And what's your favorite ride there? Cabbage?
7: I would say the Waterlog.
0: Oh, yeah, the Waterlog, ne?
7: Yeah.
0: Yeah, I completely forgot about that. Yeah. I sometimes forget.
7: In winter, though.
0: Yeah, I sometimes forget that there's water in and around there.
7: Yes.
0: All right, let's see if you're right. We're going to get a reveal shortly, Milan. Okay, I'd be very surprised if it wasn't Gold Reef City.
8: Good morning to you, Mo, and your listeners. For today's Spotted, we are at the Gold Reef City Amusement Park.
0: Yeah, of course. I guess cheers and a round of applause to everybody who guessed it right. Now that I think about it, that was easy, man. Huh? I think Gold Rush. How many places like that are you going to find? Yeah. I mean, even the Zamazamas will tell you where this is. All right, Spotted is back again tomorrow.
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0: Tame Impala and Jenny, that's Dracula on 947. It's mid-mornings with Mo Flavor. Coming up after 11 is the Daily Dilemma. Amber has sent quite a remarkable story. Amber finally tracked down her estranged father so that he could bless her marriage. Only to discover, now you're going to have to follow me on this one, that her fiancé and the father of her child is actually her biological father, or her biological half-brother. Does that make sense? So her fiancé and her baby daddy are actually her biological half-brother. I don't even know what Amber is asking from you and I, but we're going to find out later. Stick around, because, you know, what on earth are you going to say in terms of perspective? Yeah, stay with us.
1: 947. We bring you great hits and exciting entertainment.
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6: It's around 15 degrees in Joburg. A very good morning, Monkey Ziko. The case against self-proclaimed political fixer Brown Mokgotsi has been postponed to next month to allow his legal team to consult on new evidence disclosed by the state. Mokgotsi appeared in the Johannesburg Magistrates Court this morning, where a trial date for his criminal case was expected to be announced. But his legal team says that it needs time to study footage that has been handed over by prosecutors. Now, Mokgotsi is facing charges including defeating the ends of justice, perjury, and lawful possession of a firearm and ammunition. His lawyer, William Sekgatja.
7: But there is other evidence which has been handed over to us, which is also digital in nature. And we find ourselves in a position wherein we're going to find difficulties with in relation to consulting with the accused person in this matter.
6: Staying with the courts, disbarred lawyer Beatful Yoon is continuing his bail bid at the Pretoria Specialized Commercial Crimes Court today. For Yoon faces more than 400 charges linked to an alleged multi-million rand municipal property fraud scheme. Now, he was arrested last month after returning to South Africa from the US. The state alleges that Full Yoon was part of a syndicate that orchestrated the fraudulent transfer and sale of high-value properties owned by the Johannesburg property company. Goscorna Melingamnisi reports.
8: Prosecutors allege that forged sale agreements, municipal resolutions, powers of attorney, affidavits and other documents were used to transfer the properties unlawfully. The state further claims Fuljoen paid a deputy registrar at the Land Affairs Department to facilitate the registration of the fraudulent transfers. The alleged scheme came to light during a City of Johannesburg audit of its immovable assets in 2010. The municipality approached the Johannesburg High Court to reverse the transfers and the properties were restored to the city's ownership. The state has indicated it will oppose Fuljoen's application for bail. Earlier this year, Fuljoen and his wife, Melanie, were arrested in the U.S. for allegedly shoplifting. Or see Konamaling Amnisi Eyewitness News.
6: And U.S. President Donald Trump says the ceasefire with Iran is over, calling Tehran sick after Washington launched strikes on the Islamic Republic. The U.S. launched extensive strikes on Iran following attacks on ships in the Strait of Hormuz, triggering a wave of reprisals against American bases in the Gulf. Now, as a result, world oil prices have soared more than 5% today. Speaking at the NATO summit in Turkey yesterday, Trump criticized NATO for not supporting Washington in the war.
9: I was very disappointed with NATO, and frankly, if it weren't held in Turkey, where my friend happens to be a very strong leader, a very strong person, it's possible that I wouldn't have attended.
6: A quick look at your traffic in Bedford View. There's been an accident on the N3 South before Van Buren Road, slowing down traffic from the Galilee's interchange. And in Crown City, there's been an accident seen on the M2 West before Main Reef Road. It's slowing down traffic. Your Gauteng temps will peak at around 22 degrees. Monkeys, Ziko, Go, Eyewitness News.
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1: 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Turn it up. 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

0: Becky Hill, Galantis Run. It's Mid-Mornings with Mo Flavor on 947. How are you today? I hope you're good. And I think this story is going to completely blow your mind. Today's dilemma is coming from Amber. Amber says, I've been in a loving relationship with my boyfriend for 2 years, and together we've built a beautiful life, welcomed a daughter as well. We recently decided to get married, but before taking the next step, I wanted to reconnect with my father, who had abandoned me as a child, so he could meet my fiance and hopefully walk me down the aisle. When he finally arrived at our home, we discovered the unthinkable. My fiance is actually my father's son from another relationship, making us biological half siblings.
1: Sheesh.
0: Let that sink in for a second. She goes on to say that our lives have been completely turned upside down. I mean, we already have a child together. We're deeply in love, and neither of us had any idea we were related. So what was supposed to be one of the happiest moments of our lives has become a nightmare, leaving both families devastated and unsure of what happens next. Amber wants to know, do we end our relationship immediately because we're siblings, despite already having a daughter together, or do we accept that none of this was intentional and continue with the life we have already built? That is Amber's story. And you think that it only happens in soapies. Absolutely not. So I think, first of all, Amber, thanks for sharing the story with us. I mean, it takes a bit of courage to be as open as you are about your life situation. So I completely commend you for that. I'm no expert on how to untangle these things, but from where I'm sitting, there's just no way I could marry a sibling. Now, I understand that your relationship is not that of brother and sister, so it's a different kind. It's an intimate relationship. How you undo that, I don't know. But I just, the thought of being married to a sibling completely just, you know, shatters my mind into pieces. And I don't know if in the long run,

0: run, I would be able to put that aside, knowing that we are blood relatives, 99. I mean, children are a blessing, so I'm not even going to get into what of the child, right? But I'm just like, wow, I don't see myself going through with the wedding. Like right now, that's how I'm feeling. Maybe as this conversation progresses, I might feel differently based on your comments and your perspective, but I don't see me going through with this. So I don't know what your thought is on this. Or maybe you have first-hand experience. Amber wants some perspective. And if you are in a similar situation, what on earth would you do? 066-381-8609. Drop in your comments.
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0: Jethro Tate said on 947, it's mid-mornings with Mo Flavor. Today we have quite the dilemma. Amber is in one heck of a fix, and I cannot even imagine how she's even wrapping her head around this. She's been in a relationship for 2 years with her boyfriend. They are now engaged. They have a child together. So she recently found out that fiancé is her half-brother. Because upon reconnecting with her father, who had abandoned her when she was a child, she discovered that, no, hang on, this is my brother. The father was like, no, this is my son from another relationship. Now, I've heard of this sort of stuff, especially in small towns, eh? You know, or like an area where, you know, there aren't a lot of people. Everybody knows everybody. And I always get told, hey, you know, before you advance, always check and make sure that you're clear on who you're making an advance to, because in this town, it might just be your brother. All right. Tabi is out in Kibler Park. Good morning.
1: Hi, Mo Flavor. How are you?
0: Very well, and you, Tabi?
1: I'm good, thank you.
0: Yeah, I wouldn't be able to continue with a sibling as my wife. What do you think?
1: You know what, Mo Flavor? Because you know, in Sotho, we say, but I think in their case, it's a bit too close to home because they share father. I think maybe if they were cousins, it would be a different story. But also for me, I don't think it's something I would do. Mm-hmm. Now that you know, I think the whole thing changes.
0: So you're saying that if they were cousins, it would be a little bit more bearable because it's not a direct parent involved. But because they share a parent, then therein lies the problem.
1: No, I think it's too much. In this case, it's a bit. And also, now that you know, I feel like also, I don't think it will be okay. I don't know. I think I would also end the relationship in this case.
0: Yeah, because I'm sitting here thinking, what of the feelings you have for them? I mean, how do you get over someone? These people are in love.
1: I think also, that's also the question. They seem to be very in love. And the fact that they wanted to get married, you see. So it's probably going to be very challenging.
0: Yeah.
1: I don't want to lie. But also my advice is maybe not get married right away. You know, see how it goes. Because this is big. Imagine
0: we
1: share a father.
0: No, I get you. So hang 10, don't get married, see how it goes. And she says there is a Sesotho saying, which is "dikgomo di boela sakeng," basically directly translated, the cattle are returning to the kraal. And in some instances, it is a bit of a cultural practice where, for example, a man will marry his cousin to ensure that you know, everything stays within the family, the lineage, etc. But in this particular case, there ain't no cousin involved. Tanya, good morning.
2: Hi, good morning.
0: Yeah, this is one heck of a complicated one. What's your thinking here?
2: I think that obviously when they met, they had no idea whatsoever.
0: Yeah.
2: Unfortunately, this is something that has happened. And yeah, I would say, you know, if they can get past that, just continue. They have a child together. It's not like it's, you know, it's not a deep and meaningful relationship.
0: Sure.
2: I think that they should absolutely continue. I know you saying weirdness and it's a sibling and all of that, but they didn't grow up in the same house. They didn't know by any means. What are the odds that they actually met, fell in love, and have a child together? Put that aside.
0: I'm curious, Tanya, how do you explain that to the little one when they start asking questions? Is this something that you bring up, or do you just let them discover it when they're older? Because I don't even know how I'd be able to get around. I mean, other than just telling them the simple facts, you know, what do you do in terms of the child?
2: Well, it depends how they want to navigate the relationship with now they're both father, I would say. You know, the mother and the father with this estranged father. Obviously, he's estranged to both of them that are getting married now. I would actually just move on. Why has he been estranged? There's deeper seated things there. Later on, when the child is older, absolutely, and the child can understand, the baby now, maybe then have a conversation. I come from an adopted background, so
0: right.
2: I know what it's like to not grow up with your biological parents,
0: sure.
2: which is not the case in this situation,
0: yeah.
2: but I know what that feels like. And, you know, yeah, I think it's always, the truth always comes out,
0: yeah.
2: no matter what.
0: So rather own the narrative, yeah.
2: Whether it's this lifetime or next, you
0: yeah.
2: know, in the next generation, the truth is always going to come out. Better to, you know, face it head on. They didn't know when they met. It's a completely different story had they grown up in the same house, you know, shared sibling bonds and
0: sure.
2: so forth. Would
0: yeah,
2: you
0: it's
2: not
0: very
2: agree?
0: Different. Yeah, this is very different, Tanya. I agree with you, but it still makes it quite complex. Okay, Sheldon, I see you. Tabang, I see you. We'll take more calls next.
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0: Coldplay, Beyonce, Him for the Weekend. It's mid-mornings with Mo Flavor on 947. You don't quite choose what life is going to put on your lap. It happens. But when it does, woo, it happens. And it lands. And Amber's in that particular type of situation where she discovered that the love of her life, her fiancé, is actually her half-brother. Her dad had, you know, left her when she was little. She decided to reconnect with him so that, you know, he could be in her life, walk her down the aisle, etc. And then that's when she discovered this whole bomb. And now she has no idea what to do next. And, I mean, I pointed out that I would struggle to wrap my head around the fact that the love of my life is actually my sibling, and then still proceed with the wedding. This is why therapy is so important, eh? Like, you at some point, if you don't have it in you to resolve issues on your own, this is where you need outside help. And I think therapy is something that I would opt for regardless of the decision I make. Let's go to Sheldon. Sheldon, good morning.
1: Good morning.
0: Yes, sir. What's your thought? I'm good, thank you. How are you?
1: I'm good. Yeah. You're in the today's dilemma. It's kind of hectic, eh? Because it's bad every, like, the whole situation is just bad, hey? Because not only does the child have to grow up with parents that are related, the child has to take criticism until, like, who knows how long? Because that'd be always something that will be hanging behind them. Like, my parents are related. One could have been an auntie, one could have been an uncle. That's the thing.
0: Yeah.
1: And
0: yeah.
1: It's a very tough situation to even think of. And how do you go upon? Personally, I would take my time in this whole issue. Hey, I would take my time with my family. I'd let them understand the situation, and I'd let them grow into my situation so that if it does happen when we get married, then it wouldn't be such a surprise. It wouldn't be, you get what I mean? There'll be something that they're used to.
0: Yeah. Yeah. But, okay. And I think it's an interesting point, Sheldon. Thanks for the call that you raise around, you know, I don't want to use the word stigma, but certainly the comments that child is going to have to grow up being exposed to. And I'm not saying that that's what's going to happen, but I also know human beings, and I know family members, and I know when things are going south in the family, somebody's going to say, yeah, it's because, do you know what I mean? So spare a thought for the child. Tabang, good morning.
2: Morning, Mo. How are you?
0: Not too bad, man. Do you go left or right, or do you switch off the car engine?
2: Oh, Mo. Yazi, Mo. Listening to this conversation, I'm thinking, Yazi, most of the problems that we face, somebody in the past has faced them. And I remember in Gesintu, there is something that happens when something like this happens. Ogoti, there is a cow, I buy tenga. I'm not sure that's black or white.
0: Right.
2: That they do then way by, but in Bangamla, in Ukshobo. So it's possible. But
0: okay.
2: Yes. So in culturally, it's been done. And I know it. I remember I was young, but I remember something like that happened. When something like that happens, there is a process whereby the two can still get married. Now, worst of these two, they've got a child together.
0: Mm.
2: So equal ninja, which in by ends, the easy to get seen to and carry on with their lives.
0: Okay, so culturally, there's a way of resolving it so that it doesn't. What would be the reason this is done culturally? Why should this be done culturally?
2: Now, these two that they met and they didn't know what was happening,
0: yeah.
2: And they fell in love, they've got a child together. So now, what are you going to try and destroy what they've tried to build together?
0: I hear you. Okay.
2: Let's also look at from that perspective, which they've tried to build their life together. So it's, to me, it makes sense, which, you know what, let's give them the go ahead, but let's follow a certain way of doing things and make their life simpler.
0: I hear you. Tabang, thanks for the call. And I like the perspective from a cultural point of view, because it's not just about, you know, two people in a relationship. There's other factors, I would imagine, culturally, in some instances, from a religious point of view. I mean, I'm just throwing it out there to say, hey, but Tabang is basically saying in African customary tradition, there is a process, a ritual that you can have to almost separate the fact that you guys are siblings, to almost end that relationship culturally. By way of using in this instance, a cow, and then somehow that basically then helps you continue with the relationship under a different pretext, not under the guise of we're siblings. I hope that makes sense.
3: They must break up before they have more kids, and the kids have deformities. I hope that's the right term to use, but it's not a good idea. They must just make peace with it. The sooner they get out, the better. It's going to complicate a lot of things in the future.
0: Listen, I'm no medical expert, but what is the likelihood of this actually happening? Is there any science behind, you know, offspring that share, you know, from which, you know, two parents are basically siblings? You know, are there any issues that could arise? I mean, I have no idea. You know, people always talk, but you don't want to always believe people. So, you know, what does the science say about this, I wonder?
4: According to me, they should just continue, because it's not that they did that intentionally. So ending their relationship is not going to change anything. What's done, it's done. If they are both happy, then they should continue.
0: Okay, I hear you, Hope. Aki, what do you think?
5: First point, number one, my sister, this situation needs a professional. So when I say someone professional, it's either a psychologist, spiritualist, or maybe a pastor. Depends in what you believe in. For example, because I am Zulu, things like this do happen, especially when a child is already involved in there, because we believe in ancestors and whatsoever. So what we usually do, we actually contact the ancestors, you know, apologize to them, but at the same time also pleading that we actually have this thing already going, you know, the relationship and whatsoever. Can at least we continue with what we have already?
0: Yeah, so involve the ancestors and seek counsel from your guides. Ooh. Yeah, listen, I think what it tells you is that it's a very delicate and complex situation that one shouldn't be dealing with on their own. Amber, I wish you all the best, seriously.
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0: Olivia Dean with Baby Steps on 947. And that's how we wrap up your time together with me on your mid-morning Wednesday. Thank you so much for hanging out. I hope it was worth your while. It certainly was on my end. And tomorrow we'll link up again. So let's make sure that we get together at 9 a.m. Coming up next is lunch. Zweli has you covered.
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8: It's around 18 degrees in Joburg. A very good afternoon. I'm Monge Zikoko. Let's start here. The Health Umbid says there's no evidence that the deaths of healthcare professionals employed at KZN public hospitals were linked to working conditions, workplace bullying or victimization. Health Umbid Professor Taole Mokoena spoke to the media in Pretoria today on the findings of a joint investigation into a series of deaths involving healthcare workers stationed at public health facilities in the province. The deaths include those of medical intern Dr. Alu Tomazwi and Dr. Francis Idika of Vryheid Hospital sparked national concern about working conditions in the public health sector. Nkosikhona Malingamnisi reports.
9: A known diabetic died at Prince Mshiyeni Memorial Hospital after allegations that he had been required to work despite reporting that he was unwell, claims the health ombuds says were not substantiated and in fact a fabrication. Dr. Idika, a Nigerian-born doctor who was stationed at Vryheid Hospital, was reported to have died by suicide amid allegations of mistreatment in the workplace. But the health ombuds investigation found no evidence to substantiate the allegations that Dr. Idika's death was caused by workplace bullying or victimization, as Professor Taole Mokoena explains.
10: A post-mortem examination of Dr. Idika found that he died from natural causes.
9: Mokoena says the investigation was conducted independently and impartially and included site visits to the affected hospitals, interviews with relevant stakeholders, and a review of available evidence. Or see Kona Malingamnisi Eyewitness News.
8: Joburg waste collection entity Pick It Up is sitting on more than 2 billion rand in cash reserves it cannot access. The information is contained in a leaked document presented to the Johannesburg Mayoral Committee yesterday. Now, the document outlines the precarious financial situation at Pick It Up. It comes as uncollected rubbish continues to pile the streets of Johannesburg with casual workers striking to demand permanent positions. Thembiso Goba reports.
11: The entity has cash reserves of about 2.1 billion rand. However, it cannot access them as the disbursing of funds lies with its shareholder, the Johannesburg Municipality. In a recent interview on 702, Pick It Up's chief financial officer, Lichani Matsela, explained that cash management in the municipality is centralized.
12: So it has been the issue of the competing interests
1: when we request that money from the city to then say, we also have debts to pay. Can we get something to pay the debt? For example, 2 weeks ago, there was the issue of ESCOM that needed to be settled. So we have to compete with that ESCOM requirement.
11: The report tabled before the mayoral committee yesterday recommends for Pikitap's revenue to be ring-fenced and spent exclusively on waste collection. Tabiso Koba, Eyewitness News.
8: And search and rescue operations are continuing in China following devastating storms that have killed 17 people. The extreme weather has caused dozens of rivers to overflow and a reservoir dam to burst. In some regions, thousands of people were evacuated from their homes to shelters built to house those displaced. Eastern provinces are preparing for the impact of Super Typhoon Barvi, which could make landfall between Saturday and Sunday. Barvi tore through U.S. Pacific territories earlier this week, leaving tens of thousands of people without power. A quick look at your traffic heading towards Deep Sloot. There's an accident scene on the N14 West before Malibongwe Drive, causing heavy delays. While in Bedford View, there are roadworks on the N3 North between the Geldenhuys Interchange, causing heavy delays. Your holding temperatures will peak at around 22 degrees. Monkeys, Ziko, Ko, Eyewitness News.
3: Let's go! 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
12: Goliath and Goliath, they happen to be in the studio. Yes! Yes! Gentlemen, how you doing? How are you feeling?
13: So, Zweli, I don't know if anybody's ever told you this, but you've got Friday features. Like, you look like...
14: You know, miss you on the weekend.
13: Like, yeah. Like,
14: I don't know what that means. Really.
13: You know, like, you come alive only from Friday. Like, you know, you don't have Wednesday eyes.
12: Oh, I've got the, I'm ready for the weekend. I'm going to show the city what's going on, basically.
14: Mr. Groove.
12: Yeah.
3: 947.
15: It's hump day. But according to Amit, I am looking forward to Friday. That isn't true. I've got to get my wisdom taken out on Friday. So that's what's on my mind. Anyway, hope you're having a good day over there at the office. No one's annoyed you yet. You haven't missed the deadline. You've sent that email that was compulsory. All right, wonderful. Now we can move on. Plenty of fun coming up. It's Afternoons with Zweli. Let's get the show on the road. How about we kick it off with some Paul Russell? This is Lil Boo Thang. What's happening?

0: happened. This is Cupid on 947, Wednesday the 8th of July. Welcome to the show. It's Afternoons with Zweli, and yeah, we're halfway through the week, so we're that much closer to Friday. I know that you're probably sitting there and you're thinking, I've been fighting for my life ever since that alarm went off on Monday morning. And you know what? You're not alone. Your fault. There's so many people that feel the very same way as you. It's halfway through the week, but all they can think of is what's coming up over the weekend. The Springboks are playing. There's more World Cup action. Wimbledon have their ladies and gents finals as well. So it's going to be action-packed. And we've got a few things coming up on the show. We'll chat to Worship Fremantle a little bit later. Bigger than football. Lots been happening. Everyone's accusing FIFA of being corrupt, which we know they are. But it's just become blatant. Now when it's on the pitch, it's like, guys, we know you like Lionel Messi to win, but honestly. So we're going to catch up with Worship a little bit later on. We'll do News It or Lose It. We'll also get into our final hour theme of school holidays, reminiscing on the good old days when we didn't have to pay taxes and everything that we got up to. But as we kick off the show, I thought that, you know, we need to talk about this. We need to, you know, there's always hot goss, but we need to talk about what's happening over there on the news. You know, there's a feeling that I've had for a couple of, basically my whole life now. And it keeps being perpetuated all over media, on the television screen. And this is the fact that, my friend, you've got audacity, but nobody has got more audacity than a criminal. Pete and Malful Yoon, you'll know them, the couple that is riddled with all sorts of criminal cases, were committing crimes in the US, and currently Pete is in court. Now his dear wife was on The Real Housewives of whatever. I didn't see that season. Was it maybe the Pretoria one? Because I didn't get to catch that particular season. But I think she was on there, and then on some other ones where they on a girls trip and stuff. And very confident lady, shows off her wealth, said that she's the owner of Tammy Taylor. And as we've now figured out,
1: it was all a lie. Guys, it was all a lie. She lied.
0: Doesn't own Tammy Taylor. Neither does her husband.

criminal counts in connection with millions and millions of property fraud schemes involving properties owned by the city of Joburg. Now there's fraud, there's corruption, there's theft, there's forgery. He's had to be deported from the States. And I've just seen this morning that he's in court for his bail application. And he has now said to the court that he chose not to get deported to Mexico and would rather come to South Africa. I'd also rather come to South Africa than Mexico because we don't know what it's like over there. But he's also said that now he's going to sue the National Prosecuting Authority. He's going to sue the people that are trying to arrest him for being a criminal. Audacity. My friend, if you ever thought that you cannot pull off something, you cannot pull off a great heist, that no one's going to believe in your dreams, just think of yourself as a criminal and just have the power, the audacity to close your eyes and not care what anyone else thinks. You're just like, I'm not wrong in this situation. So yes, good luck to the criminals, the Fuluns who are currently in court. They now want to sue the state because they say you arrested us unlawfully. But there's evidence. And now we can... You don't just end up in court. That's all I'm going to say. But keep listening to EWN. Go to EWN.co.za. They have got all of your updates over there. But hey, how about you and I get into the show? Brand new Sienna Spyro to get us kickstarted. Her album, Visitor, dropped on Friday. It's her debut. And great news for her. She is scheduled to hit the top 10 on the Billboard 200 for the first time next week. It's 947.

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0: So Word on the Street is coming up next. And we've got to have serious conversations. Weddings, birthdays, baby showers. Sometimes it's not the event that hurts you. Sometimes it's the sad realization that you haven't made the guest list. We're getting into Word on the Street next. Here's Troye Sivan on 947.

0: It's Taylor Swift. It's the second single from her album, or the third rather, The Life of a Showgirl. Elizabeth Taylor on 947. So there's nothing quite like opening social media. Instagram, for instance. You open Instagram, there comes in a message for you. Then you start seeing pictures, and then it dawns on you and you realize that everybody was invited to the party except you. So this past weekend, it was a big one. It was a big one for Taylor Swift and her legions of fans who think that they were also at the wedding. Nonetheless, Taylor Swift got married, and congratulations to the happy couple, her and Travis Kelce, but they seem to have upset the entire world. The latest gossip, by the way, is that they had raffles. Remember in school when you'd have raffles and someone would win a prize? Imagine doing that at a wedding. Anyway, I digress. We're not here to talk about the raffle. It seemed like everybody was invited. Literally everyone. Family, check. Friends, check. Celebrities, oh my gosh, I'm a celebrity. I got an invite. You're there. I mean, former colleagues. Heck, I possibly even got an invite, but I was off sick, so naturally I wouldn't have been able to make it to Madison Square Garden because I was feeling under the weather. But I was thinking, I was like, if you thought you were close enough to crack an invite to Taylor Swift's wedding, and then you didn't, it's very awkward.
1: You can't sit with us!
0: Because everyone was invited, you know what I mean? And that's why I was like, you open Instagram, you start seeing, and you're like, hey, but everyone was at this party except me. What is it that went wrong? Invitations are always going to bring drama in one form or another. And I've been part of my own drama, in actual fact. Close friends would know this. Producer DX would know this as well. I've been part of some dramas where people come to you, people that you know, by the way. And they're asking, were you invited to this party? Oh, yes, I was. And they're shock, horror. How did you get an invite? Have you ever considered that this person is my friend? So that's why they invited me. But it gets quite crazy because, true story, I actually sometimes feel like people feel like they deserve to get an invite. They feel like they deserve to get the invite more than you in some instances. It's very crazy behavior, particularly given that we're all adults. Parties, weddings, invites in general, they should not have us heated this much. I'm so chilled. If you don't invite me, more time to rest, dog. Like, we're invited to too many things, in actual fact. But nonetheless, I need to find out about the biggest drama that you've been involved in. Invitation drama. Weddings, birthday parties, baby showers, baby reveal or gender reveals, whatever it was. What drama were you involved in? Did you wake up one day and then see on social media that, oh my gosh, everyone's been invited to something except me? Or maybe the bride and groom or the person who's organizing the party had to decide who makes the guest list without breaking hearts, so they didn't tell you. Were you offended? Be honest. Come a little bit closer. Tell the truth and shame the devil. Have you ever been offended that you weren't invited to something? Have you been in a situation where you have had to leave people off the guest list because of numbers and now you had people upset with you? It happens at work, with friends and family. Wedding drama, invitation drama. 066-3818609. Have you ever been offended that you weren't invited to some event? Or have you had to personally, you know, leave people off a guest list because of numbers? Did they take it personally? Did it end a friendship? Did it break up a family situation? What happened? What's the biggest invitation drama that you've ever been involved in? I know we've all been there. Give me a call. 011-8838-947. 947.
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0: Invitation drama. Have people been offended that you didn't invite them somewhere? Have you ever had to leave people off the guest list? Who took it personally? Or were you the one not invited?

0: It's Holly Ray. This is Deeper on 947. You're with Zweli in the afternoon. Getting invited to something is fantastic. It's great, isn't it? Not getting invited. Now that's where the real story starts. Yep. Big weekend. Taylor Swift tied the knot with Travis Kelce. Yes, the footballer. I don't know if he'll actually go back to playing football, but it is what it is. Now, the thing is, there's quite a couple of people that have been upset, former teammates of Travis Kelce that have been on some, I wasn't invited to this and I had expected to probably get an invite. And you can imagine when there's like a gazillion people invited, it's like a free for all. If you don't catch an invite, yeah, it kind of feels like no one wants you there.
1: You can't sit with us.
0: And sometimes you must just take it. Take it with grace and keep things moving. I'm going to the WhatsApp hotline. I've got some messages that are coming in over here. Megan. Megan's all the way in Four Ways says, Zweli, my cousin got married last year and every single person in the family was invited except my parents and I. How does that happen? I don't understand. We only found out because my aunt accidentally posted photos while the wedding was still happening. We still haven't been given a reason. Family Christmases are cancelled now. And that aunt that probably posted on there on WhatsApp stories, they were told not to post anything, eh? There's always that family member that's posting something on social media when they said, put the phones away. Another one, Tabo, says, I was the only guy in my friendship group who wasn't invited to a bri.
1: What?
0: Says they all lied. They all said that they were busy that Saturday, and then someone posted a boomerang of everyone together. They must be millennials, ne, boomerangs. We know the Gen Zs don't quite like those ones. So I didn't even confront them. I just stopped making plans with them after that. And that's the thing. You need to go where it is that you are wanted. You need to know where it is that you're wanted. If you're not being invited to these things, your friends probably are pulling a fast one on you and they're trying to push you out. You know what I mean? So, I mean, I'll say, sometimes just don't take, hey, but it's a bri. You know what? It's not a birthday. I remember once at a birthday, I don't want everyone there. So there's certain people that weren't invited. Then they thought, oh, we're still friends. We are. Just not like that because I had numbers and you were cut out. Aye, aye, aye. Oh, no, an 88-38-947. Give me a call. What's the biggest invitation drama you've been involved in? We're also going to get into your voice notes next on 066-3818-609.
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0: There are bombs dropping all over the WhatsApp hotline. We're chatting about invites. Did you not get invited somewhere? Did you have to leave someone out? Was there drama involved around all of this? You're listening to 947. Just jammed you some Doja Cat. Nicole, I'm so sorry. Nicole says, Zweli, I organized my best friend's bridal shower. Paid towards it. Helped decorate. Ran around all day. And you won't believe it. I wasn't invited to the actual wedding. That is deep. That is criminal. Now you've got to question your entire friendship. Were we really friends all this time? And Nicole, who's that person that didn't invite you? You organize all this stuff. They're like, oh, my bestie, it's so amazing. And then they don't invite you to the one thing that actually matters, which is the big day. Jail. Jail immediately. Invites. Invitation drama. What happened with you?
1: Good afternoon, Jadine. So, hey. I am a July babe. My birthday is coming soon. So, over the years, every time I'll book, pay for the food and drinks, everything will be on me because it's my birthday. Now, only one or two people bring or buy gifts for me. Hey, this year I'm doing it solo. Thank you.
2: That's really so, cousins, I think 30th birthday. I saw pictures my sisters had posted of themselves at the party, and I wasn't there. And I was like, if my sisters were there, I should have been there, but okay. Offended, yes, I was, but also it makes you see your spot in people's lives and then you don't overplay your spot. So now I know where I stand.
3: With me, my previous boss, his brother passed away, but the female employees were told not to go to the funeral. I'm telling you.
0: And we spoke about this just the other week. I said that I'm very strict. If I say that I don't want this one at my funeral, please don't come. Please, even there in my death, I will make sure that, I don't know, can we like strike down lightning? I don't know, just a thought. Anyway, going to get into some more. I'm seeing one over here where Zanelle says, I actually love not being invited. It saves me money. I don't have to buy outfits or a gift at that.
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listen to the flow. The energy on my trail, my energy unavailable. I'ma tell him I still away go. Ain't wanna fly on my drive to the top. I've been out of shape, thinking out the box. I'm an astronaut. I blasted off the planet, rock that caused catastrophe, and it matters more because I had it. Now I had a thought about wreaking havoc on an opposition. Kinda shocking, they want a static with precision. I'm automatic. Quarterback, I ain't talking second. Pack it up.

0: It's Imagine Dragons with Enemy on 947. We're getting into your news in the next 5 minutes with Mongezi Koko. Thank you so much for all the messages that came in about the invite, the dramatic invite. Did you make it? Did you not? As Heidi Klum always says, one day you're in and the next day you're out. So you can never be expected to be invited to these sorts of things. Let's wrap it up with a couple more messages. Lerato in Kempton Park says, I was invited to the ceremony, but not the reception. I still don't know if that's an honor or an insult. But if they're not inviting you to the part where there's food, you see, now we're going to fight. How can you invite me to your celebration? And then now when it's time to eat, you are saying, no, everyone can come and eat and have a drink, but you, you need to go home. What is wrong with people? And I know there's costs involved, but rather just leave me out completely. Like, in actual fact, I would rather skip your damn matrimonial. Bring me to the party. I want to turn it up afterwards. Don't invite me to the damn wedding. Ay, ay, ay. Thank you so much for all the messages. Your news is coming up as well as all the big hits.
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9: It's around 19 degrees in Joburg. A very good afternoon. Monkeys, Ziko, Ko. Joburg Waste Collection Entity Pick It Up is sitting on more than 2 billion rand in cash reserves it cannot access. This information is contained in a leaked document presented to the Johannesburg Mayoral Committee yesterday. Now, the document outlines the precarious financial situation at Pick It Up. It comes as uncollected rubbish continues to pile the streets of Johannesburg, with casual workers striking to demand permanent positions. Tebiso Goba reports.
10: The entity has cash reserves of about 2.1 billion rand. However, it cannot access them as the disbursing of funds lies with its shareholder, the Johannesburg Municipality. In a recent interview on 702, Pick It Up's Chief Financial Officer, Lichani Matsela, explained that cash management in the municipality is centralized.
11: So it has been the issue of the competing interests. When we request that money from the city to then say, we also have debts to pay, can we get something to pay the debt? For example, 2 weeks ago, there was the issue of Eskom that needed to be settled. So we have to compete with that Eskom requirement.
10: The report tabled before the mayoral committee yesterday recommends for Pick It Up's revenue to be ring-fenced and spent exclusively on waste collection. Thabiso Goba, Eyewitness News.
9: Former Higher Education Minister Nobuhle Nkabane has been elected to chair Parliament's Agricultural Committee in an acting capacity until after recess. Now, the position was left vacant after the previous chairperson, Dina Pule, was sworn in as Social Development Minister last week. The committee's first order of business in the new term will be to focus on MECs to report back on their response to foot and mouth disease. Lindsay Dentlinger has more.
12: For most of this year, Parliament's Agriculture Committee has been preoccupied with the FMD outbreak. In the new term, it will have a new minister reporting to it. The committee will also then be faced with electing a permanent chairperson, with Action SA MP Athol Trollope saying today that parties need more time to consider a suitable replacement for Dina Pule. But in the interim, the ANC has today elected Nobuhle Nkabane to take charge in preparing for next term's agenda. No other nominations were made.
13: Looking forward to work with you and to steer the ship together with you.
12: Nkabane was fired as minister last year after being exposed for being untruthful to Parliament. She was then deployed to the Agriculture Committee and recently promoted to Deputy Chief Whip of the ANC. Lindsay Dentlinger, Eyewitness News, Parliament.
9: And Apple has lost its bid to escape digital competition rules after an EU court rejected the US giant's challenge. Apple appealed the European Union's decision to apply stricter rules known as the Digital Markets Act on its operating systems, iOS and App Store. Now, companies like Apple are designated a gatekeeper under the DMA, and their apps are subject to extra scrutiny as core platform services. The DMA comes with a list of do's and don'ts for the world's biggest digital platforms in an attempt to keep them in check and create an open online space. Now, Apple has been one of the law's fiercest critics, calling on the EU to repeal the DMA last year. The company defended its position after the ruling. A quick look at your traffic in Bosmont. There's an accident scene on the N1 South before the N17, causing more than a 30-minute delay from Albertina Sisulu. And in Irene, traffic is sluggish on Main Road approaching Nelme Pierce Drive. Your Gauteng temps will peak at around 22 degrees. Monke Ziko Ko, Eyewitness News.
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0: All right, that's your news. Mongezi will be back in an hour's time. You and I, though, oh my goodness. Music-wise, how about some Zara Larsson? I've got new Ariana Grande coming up a little bit later. We'll also get into Bigger Than Football with Worship Fremantle. So all of that is still coming up. And then also, I took to the streets of Sandton earlier this morning. We're close to Mampara end of the month time. So I took some cash and I was giving it away. I'll tell you about it next.
14: Said you hated the ocean, but you're surfing now.

0: is.
1: Here we go. 947.
2: Hell of a moment, hell of a start. 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I don't wanna hide it.

0: clearly is a never-ending midnight sun for Zara Larsson, because this song keeps climbing charts worldwide. It's 947, you're with Zweli this afternoon, and Ariana Grande just told you that Zara Larsson, Midnight Sun. She was rehearsing for one of her shows, and there's an entire, I guess, set list that they've got, and it's not a set list because she's not performing it, but I guess the track list of what they're playing before her show starts. So she's backstage doing final touches on makeup, that sort of thing, doing a bit of her rehearsals, and she was videoed singing Midnight Sun by Zara Larsson. Yeah, it's not as big and explosive as Zara's is, but it's signature Ari and that voice of hers.
1: Never ending midnight sun. I love this part of the pre-show playlist. Zara Larsson, love. Never ending midnight sun.
0: That's Glinda doing Midnight Sun, quite clearly. But Ariana Grande, she's on her Eternal Sunshine tour. Currently, her album Petal is out on the 31st of July. And we're going

documentary that's been made about an Ariana Grande impersonator. Not Ariana Grande herself, an impersonator. So we need to get into all of that. Jay-Z is celebrating a 30 years of his record-breaking career and his debut album, Reasonable Doubt. He's been adding in some dates globally, as well as Sienna Spyro. She's been covering Olivia Rodrigo, doing incredible things out there. So yeah, we'll take a look at that as well as play the tunes. And then also, I don't know if you spotted me out in the streets, but I'm out in the streets on random days these days. So if you see me with a pink microphone at your campus, at the Gautrain or whatever it is, I'm literally asking you a question and it's just for money. And that's all it is. We tried that this morning. We're going to load it to social media in the next couple of minutes and you'll see what it is that I'm on about. Mampara week is coming. So we're just trying to fix you up with a little bit of cash. What am I on about? I'll tell you about that in the next couple of moments. For now, though, how about some Nico and Vince? This is Am I Wrong? It's Afternoons with Zweli, 947.

Calvin Harris, he teams up with Rihanna. This is We Not Found Love. This is what we came for, though. Yes, we did come here for this. It's Afternoons with Zweli on 947. Time to check in on what's happening in the world of pop culture. Let's delve into our latest round of News It or Lose It. What is happening in the world around us, the world of pop culture? My goodness, big announcements being made every single week at this point. And yesterday was no different whatsoever. So a tweet went out from the Tottenham Hotspur Stadium. And they were basically telling us that Jay-Z has officially added a London Stadium concert to his Jay-Z 30th celebration tour. It is 30 years since he dropped his debut album, Reasonable Doubt, and 25 years since The Blueprint. And now this show, it's scheduled for the 4th of September, and I'm so gutted. I cannot believe this. Cannot believe it. I can't make it because I've got to be at 947 Joburg Day on the next day, 5 September. I'd never be able to make it back in time. So there we go. Look at work, ruining all my plans, and now I can't go see Jay-Z live. Nonetheless, it's going to be his only UK performance of the year. He has got other performances that are scheduled in New York, as well as Paris at Stade France on the 10th of September, and then Los Angeles, that's on the 23rd of October. And yeah, these are his tour dates. He hasn't announced any more just as of yet, but I'm pretty sure there will be some more announcements that are made. Now, this is going to be incredible because people are getting vintage Jay-Z.

just some of the smash hits that Jay-Z has accumulated over his 30-year career. Now, also super exciting, this is on Beyonce's birthday. What's happening? Oh, baby. Surely Jay-Z is not going to have a concert at a stadium in London on the day of his wife's birthday, the most famous musician in the world, and then not have her come out at some stage. So not only are we missing a Jay-Z concert because of Joburg Day, we're also missing a Beyonce concert. But imagine you're actually one of the fans and you buy a ticket hoping that Beyonce is going to come out and then she just doesn't. That's a possibility. That's a possibility. Great are those who have seen Beyonce and Jay-Z live together. Shout out to you if you're a Global Citizen last time around and if you were in Paris for her concert last year. Me. Anyway, shall we move on? Yeah, let's move on to one of the biggest emerging artists in the world right now. We kicked off the show with her brand new single, Great Expectation. She performed it live yesterday in the BBC Radio 1 Live Lounge. It's Sienna Spyro. You're coming.

0: And yes, this is live. She sounds exactly like her records. It's the most incredible thing. Now, Sienna Spyro, she's been doing a press run really all over the UK and some Zoom interviews in the US as well. She's clearly the world's next emerging global star. And the biggest fan of hers is her grandmama. Yeah, she was also at one of the UK radio stations as she was doing a press tour. And her grandmother, who is apparently her biggest fan, called into the station and was basically saying, I love you so much, because she's commenting on everything of hers on social media as it stands.
1: I love you so much. Oh my God, I'm going to cry. I just love you. You're on the, do you know where you are?
2: I know where I am, speaking to you, silly girl.
3: We noticed that
1: you
3: Grandma
1: look
3: Sheila
1: so
3: was.
1: Chic, Grandma.
3: She does look chic. Yeah, we noticed that Grandma Sheila, you're in all the comments. You are like number one fan.
1: Oh my God. Hi, Grandma.
2: I didn't think I was going to see you, so I'm not crying. I'm laughing.
0: Aw, that's so cute. Grandmothers are the cutest thing in the world. Like, I love my granny because of the fact that they're just so kind. And sometimes you sit there and you're like, I don't know if my grandmother, if my mother loves me more than my grand. But yeah, it is what it is. Sienna Spyro also did a cover of Olivia Rodrigo's Less. Yeah, brand new Olivia that's been covered by Sienna Spyro.

0: They're both so good. Oh my goodness. Olivia Rodrigo's third studio album is out. You seem pretty sad for a girl so in love. And Sienna Spiro's debut album, Visitor, officially out. It dropped last week, Friday. All right, let's wrap things up with some Ariana Grande. She's currently on her Eternal Sunshine tour. And there's an impersonator that has been around for years, basically pretending to be Ariana Grande wherever she goes.
1: Thieves, pirates, crooks. Illegal.
0: Now, the thing is, I thought Ariana Grande would have sent a cease and desist by now because this girl's also cosplaying as Ariana on OnlyFans. You'll know what OnlyFans is if you're an adult. Now, the thing is, this girl, it's gotten so deep, she basically puts makeup on to look like Ariana, and she really does look like her. And Ariana Grande, she sent this young lady, Paige Nieman, a message. Now, it's a DM that she sent to her. It's from Paige Nieman's documentary, and I'm very confused why an Ariana Grande impersonator's got a documentary when Ariana doesn't even have one. But Ariana was basically just saying, look, I'm flattered and I'm sure that you're very sweet, but I just wanted to let you know, I looked back a little ways on your page, and I think someone should tell you, if they haven't today, that you're beautiful as yourself, without all the makeup and trying to make your face look more similar to someone else's and whatnot. I had to say this because it's the truth. Always do what makes you happy, of course. But if I didn't say that to you, I'd regret it. You're as beautiful as you are, so take care. So yeah, Ariana, she's got impersonators everywhere, but the real Ari, her album is out in the next 23 days.

0: currently the biggest streaming song released in 2026 across Spotify globally. It's Ariana Grande, Hate That I Made You Love Me on 947. All right, still coming up, I've got some Kygo to play for you. We'll get into some Will Lindley a little bit later on. And also, we're getting Worship Fremantle on the line. Yes, it's bigger than football. There are no World Cup matches today. It's the first time throughout the FIFA World Cup that we haven't had a match day. However, yesterday we did, and there was plenty of controversy, particularly off the pitch. Worship's going to have all of that covered for us. That's coming up next on 947. 947.
1: 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Tastes. Demonials.
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0: with one of my favorite R&B musicians, Miguel. This is Remind Me to Forget on 947. 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There's a video that's just dropped. I'm a money maker.
1: You mean a money maker? A money maker?
0: So I'm out in the streets of Sandton randomly. I'm just giving away money. I ask you a simple general knowledge question, then I ask you about 947. Get it right, you get $100. So go there. We were in Sandton today. Drop a comment. Tell me where I must come next. Is it to your varsity? Is it to your office? Is it to your area? I'm already seeing someone saying, come to Maponya Mall in Soweto. We will come there. Go drop your comment, even on Facebook. Tell us where to go next. And I could be bringing some cash because Mampara Week's coming. Hey, mid-month, we know how mid-month is. I'm trying to sort you out. So go drop your comments, like the video, and I could be headed to you next. Let's check in on the footy.
2: When the biggest football event in the world goes down, 947 Afternoons with Zweli goes bigger than football with Worship Fremantle.
0: While you go onto Instagram to find that video, we're chatting all things World Cup. Can you believe it? From 48 teams, we've now whittled it down to just 8. It is now the final 8. We're into the quarterfinals. From an African perspective, there are no teams there. I mean, you can count Morocco if you want, but silently, we'll be supporting France. Who's that? What? What? Did someone say that? I don't know. Wasn't me. Anyway, let's check out what was happening in America yesterday. Lord Worship is on the line. Worship Fremantle, what's happening, brother?
3: Really, all good, brother, and yourself?
0: I'm all good. Ooh, that voice. It sounds, were you screaming for Egypt last night?
3: Hey, I was screaming hard. It was pandemonium last night. It was mental last night.
0: That was probably the most dramatic game that we've had in the World Cup thus far, and for all the wrong reasons, if you ask me. But nonetheless, you've got the juice. What's happening out there?
3: Yes, and really like a question. How are African teams just losing it in the last 10 minutes?
0: That's what we must ask. Someone had actually said, and they were like, guys, hear me out. What if in the final hydration break, they're actually feeding the boys alcohol and not water?
3: there's really something that's off there. FIFA, we've got to investigate you. Why are you doing this to us, bro?
0: Oh, my goodness. It's just not been going well for us, has it?
3: At all. So it was that crazy. I mean, Egypt losing a 2-0 lead right at the death was Messi just having an outstanding game again. Oh. And it was just all Argentina. Obviously, the internet and the world was in uproar because of the refereeing decision, which has been an issue throughout the whole World Cup, you know?
0: Yep, it has. And I mean, yesterday was just crazy, given that, you know, what is it? One of the goals from Egypt, which was brilliant, was taken away and pulled back. Because we had to go back to VAR and go like so far back in the game, which is something that I've never really seen happen. And then when Argentina had scored, there was a foul on Mo Salah.
3: Yes.
0: In that build-up, they didn't go back to VAR. And that's just throughout the game, the officiating was really crazy. And I know that everyone's been using the word corrupt and corruption. We use it loosely at times, but when we are seeing things with our own eyes, what else should we think of this situation?
3: This has been the most corrupt World Cup that I have ever witnessed. Referees are literally going against everything that we love. You know, we love this game. We love football. Yeah. And FIFA and Infantino are just destroying what we love.
0: Yeah, 100%. That has not been a pleasure to watch whatsoever. Yeah. But I guess that was a big talking point yesterday. And in other news, I see that also FIFA, as corrupt as they are, they're now investigating. They've opened up an investigation after Speed was racially abused by the Argentinian fan base live on his stream last night.
3: Yeah, and this is why, I'm a fan of Messi, but I can't support Argentina anymore. Like, the country is bad. He experienced a lot of racial speech and everything in the stands. Mm. But we can even point it to yesterday, because there's this new moment where the coach can put up an X where he feels like there's any racial discrimination or anything like that. He showed it to the ref. Ref just mind him and said, play on. Argentina's very, very bad there, but what can we do, man?
0: They've been, and I said it at the beginning from that first match, and I was like, I don't know, it feels like there's decisions that are going in favor just so Messi can still be standing at the end of all of this.
3: It is what it is. Another thing actually off the field, which is so weird, it says that America has confiscated over 600 drones.
0: Whoa.
3: During this World Cup, from fans, from content creators, because it is restricted airspace.
0: Yeah.
3: In America, we know that it's highly militarized and everything is it's always on guard. You know, like the high school bully, the schoolyard bully. So those drones have been confiscated, over 600 of them.
0: Gee whiz, that is insane. I can actually understand that, because I know when I went to America a couple of years ago, my friends had a drone, and immediately as it was going to come out, I mean, we're in an Uber, and the Uber driver was like, it's going to get, because you're going to shoot it down, it's going to get confiscated, so don't play around with this stuff. Anyway,
3: exactly.
0: Anywhere you are.
3: And they really are going to shoot it down, you know?
0: Yeah.
3: But also, something that's actually gone viral is after the Belgium game, Belgium and America, the heat wasn't actually on the pitch. It was off the pitch at a fan zone where fans got into it physically, like a proper, like a bar fight, but at the fan zone.
0: Whoa.
3: Yeah. So police escorts had to be called in. People were throwing bottles. People were throwing fists. People were throwing their children.
0: Oh, my God. Not the children.
3: Just the children. Everybody can get it.
0: Oh, my goodness. Oh, that's insane. The Americans, so they cheated. They still lost. And they wanted to start fights. It's all happening. It is all happening. But we've got a couple. We've got a breather today. We've got a breather until the quarterfinals kick off tomorrow evening. Is what
3: I'm
0: seeing.
3: Tomorrow evening. That is correct. That is France versus Morocco. The two African teams.
0: Yes.
3: So, and especially the other one is more European, which is crazy.
0: Yeah.
3: That is Morocco. That's the more European
0: team,
3: one.
0: You
3: know. So we will be silently cheering on for France there. I mean, I would like Mbappe to set a new record. I would like to see what they have to do there. But obviously, it is time for Africa. Well, if they do consider themselves Africans, the Moroccans, sometimes when they want to.
0: Anyway, you'll be silently supporting France. I'll be supporting them loud and proud. But worship, thank you very much for the update again, my brother. We'll catch up again. Oh my goodness, we'll catch up again. I won't be here next week. I have to desert you. So after the final, after the final of the FIFA World Cup, we'll have a roundup.
3: Perfect, my brother. Perfect.
0: Amazing, amazing. Thank you so much. That is Worship Fremantle. Make sure you follow him on social media, W Fremantle. He's currently out and about. He's doing very fancy paddle things. Yeah, somewhere in KZN over there. He's oh my gosh, he's a celebrity. So yeah, check out his social media and see exactly what it is that he's up to.
2: 1, 2, 3. It's all about the kicks, the fats, the epic fits, and more on 947 Afternoons with Zwelle, because it's bigger than football.
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0: 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This is Cinematic from his last album, Don't Cry Because It's Over. By the way, my Don't Cry Because It's Over water bottle, which is like a liter big, has gone missing. There are thieves among us in this building. Will Lindley, if you're listening, Universal Music, I just need a water bottle, please. Anyway, let's get into your news. It's 2 p.m. Coming up, we're continuing our school holiday themes. And today we're going to have to go back to school and go back to the time when it was far too quiet in the house during school holidays and mom and dad knew something's amiss.
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2: It's around 20 degrees in Joburg. A very good afternoon, Monkey Zikoko. Joburg Mayor Damorero has dismissed reports that the metro's financial management has reached a crisis point. Morero is at this hour outlining the city's response to Finance Minister Enoch Godongwana's concerns over its coffers today. Now, Joburg is one of 69 municipalities whose July shares have been withheld. Now, entities like Pick It Up have suffered severe backlogs in service delivery owed to the financial hiccups. Morero says plans are afoot to keep the metro afloat.
3: It means service delivery remains our priority, with funds recovered through improved collections and cost containment directed toward protecting water, electricity, waste and public safety services.
2: In Mpumalanga, police are investigating an alleged staged kidnapping involving Marumo Gallants midfielder. I hope I got that right, Zweli. It's midfielder Thapelo Dlutlu, after he allegedly disappeared for a week. Now, Dlutlu is back home following the ordeal that began over a week ago. His family says he was last seen in his hometown of Emalahleni in Mpumalanga after Marumo gave players a brief break from training. Now, police say the investigation now suggests the soccer player may have faked his own kidnapping and are considering charging him with defeating the ends of justice. Nkosikhona Malingamnisi reports.
4: Police say Thapelo Dlutlu's family reported him missing after receiving a ransom demand of 50,000 rand from an unknown caller using the player's cell phone. A kidnapping for ransom case was opened at Witbank Police Station last Sunday, prompting an urgent search. Mpumalanga Police spokesperson Mavela Masondo.
5: The news of the soccer player's disappearance was brought to the police attention by his family. During the time when his family reported him as missing, his next of kin indicated that he was kidnapped, and currently, it is said that he returned home 7 days later unharmed.
4: Masondo says investigations into the debacle continue. Or see Kwana Malingamnisi Eyewitness News.
2: And U.S. President Donald Trump has lashed out at NATO allies at a summit in Turkey. Tensions peaked after an overnight flare-up between U.S. and Iranian forces, with Trump declaring Iran ceasefire over, then taking aim at NATO allies who did not back his campaign against Tehran. Now, Trump also insisted he still wants Greenland, calling European resistance to his stance a big problem. Trump singled out Spain for particular criticism, calling it a terrible partner in NATO.
6: Again, I want to say, despite the fact that I'm very upset with NATO, that we pay far, far too much, billions and billions of dollars too much, because it's unfair, because we're protecting them. So we protect them, but they're not there for us. Think of it. Doesn't work.
2: A quick look at your traffic in Bosmont. There's an accident scene on the N1 South before the N17. It's causing delays. And in Irene, traffic is sluggish on Main Road approaching Nelmapius Drive. Your Gauteng temps will peak at around 22 degrees. Monkey Zikoko, Eyewitness News.
0: You see, Mongezi, in football, we've got a goalkeeper. Yes. That's the last line of defense. We have got defenders that are just before the goalkeeper. In the front, we have got the strikers, the attackers.
2: Right, right.
0: And in the middle, we have got
2: the middle fielder.
0: No! Midfielders. Just midfielders. No, there's no middle field. They play in the middle of the pitch, but they are just midfielders.
2: Okay, Zweli, thank you.
0: One day at a time. The World Cup ends next week, don't worry.
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0: laughter. Oh, the kids are having a wonderful time. They're laughing a little bit too loud for my liking, having a little bit too much fun for my liking. They need to go back to school immediately and start writing tests and exams again. But nonetheless, they're on a break right now. Some would say a very well-deserved break. And you know, school holidays were always fun. You know, sometimes your parents aren't home, so you've basically got a free day to whatever it is that you wanted to do. And it took me back to the days of holidays when I was young. And I just could not stop thinking that somewhere in Joburg, there's a parent, a brother, a sister, a guardian, a cousin, a helper, who's heard this. Immediately your heart drops. Now, remember, as children, we're always told not to run around the house. Do not run inside the hizow. And what did we do? Run we did. Oh, my friend, you can cue the chariots of fire because I could host the Olympics inside that house. And Tseng's house had so many different things I could do inside of it. I was climbing up the door frames and all that sort of stuff, doing backflips and everything. It was just wild. And yes, once when I was at my friend's place, he jumped on the table. It was a glass coffee table. Don't ask me why he jumped on it. We get excited when we're playing PlayStation and all these things. And do you know what? The reality is that kids are sprinting through the house. Someone's turned the lounge into a soccer pitch. Maybe it's just gone too quiet. You know, when it's quiet and you're like, what are they doing? What are they up to? They're never ever this quiet. Something is going wrong inside that house. Now, I remember the fear of breaking something. Oh my goodness, when you'd be playing football or cricket and there goes a window in Nsitseng's house. Nsitseng was not having it whatsoever. And the thing is, sometimes you'd be told, don't play with like a real cricket ball because it's going to break things. Even a tennis ball was dodgy business, but we'd use a real cricket ball nonetheless. And yeah, as soon as you hear that sound, my mom proceeds to... Because she knows you're not listening. You aren't listening over here. Maybe you broke the vase. Maybe it was a television. I remember when I was young, my little cousin, running around, like you've been told, don't run around the house. My aunt was visiting, and there he is, and this little bugger was running around the entire time, and there he went, bang, into the door. The door was glass, you guessed it. The door broke. Now, my mom was kind of calm, but my aunt was not. She was not having it whatsoever, because that is his grandmother. And she was like, holiday cancelled, everybody's going home. We bring you to Gauteng, my morning, and now you're just breaking things. And the reality is that when they're having fun, you can't trust them. Can't trust them, because what are they up to? Now, I'm going to go to a very torrid time in your life. I'm going to probably give you quite a couple of flashbacks. You knew your life was flashing before your eyes. A window had broken, the vase had broken, a fish tank. I had a friend who broke a fish tank. Poor Blakey. The fish died because what we were going to do, we couldn't perform CPR on this fish. So I want to go back to your childhood. I remember for me, I'd be stressed for a couple of moments until I realized that I'm like, what are they going to do to me? Evict me? You can't evict an 8-year-old. What is this? What do you think this is? This is not television. Now get in touch. Drop me a message. Voice note, please, on WhatsApp hotline 066-3818-609. What did you break as a kid? What did you break, but that one thing you broke that had you absolutely terrified? You were like, oh my goodness, mom and dad are going to come home and this is going to be a disaster. Maybe you are a parent. What's that one thing your child broke? The most expensive thing? I want you to get in touch. 066-3818-609. What did you break as a kid that had you absolutely terrified? Parents, what's the most expensive or outrageous thing that your child has broken? Get in touch. Also, feel free to give me a call on 011-88-38-947. Here's Lola Young.
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0: It's an oldie, but as they say, it's still such a goodie. It's Portugal, the man. Feel it still on 947. Afternoons with Zweli. Half an hour until 947 Drive with Tando kicks off. Right now, though, remember how peaceful it was? You were minding your own business. The kids, they were on school holiday. There's laughter in the background. Ah, it's bliss. We love hearing the kids happy. You're going to make them hot dogs for lunch. They're going to play PlayStation. Everything is going according to plan. Their friends are over. You're the designated parent for the day. And then you hear that fateful sound. Parents, what have the children broken? What's that expensive or the most outrageous thing that your child or maybe your child's friend has broken in your home? Now you're there. The child comes with their tail between their legs. They are scared. They are fearful for their lives. Outside of my friend who broke an entire glass table, I remember I had a cousin who once climbed on top of the, what would you call them, like the kitchen counters. And back then, like, you know, the, I guess things weren't as solid as they are now, in a sense. And he climbed up on the counter, but he held onto one of the cupboards. And as he held onto that cupboard, slowly but surely, the cupboard started coming off. And then, boom, glasses, plates, everything. He took down all the crockery with him. Children, that's why I don't have any. Well, maybe not, but nonetheless, let's go to Bedford View in the east and chat to Muriel. Muriel, happy Wednesday. How are you?
1: Hello, hello, Zweli. First time on the radio.
0: Hey, first timer. You're always welcome on 947, Muriel. How
1: thank
0: are you?
1: Thank you. I just want to tell you, Zweli, you yes. are crazy, but you make our day every single day.
0: Thank you so much. I'll take it that it's the good type of crazy, yes?
1: It is because I drive through Joburg with my work, and then you keep me entertained. And you take the stress away. So we love you too much.
0: I love you. That my job is done. If you are smiling, if you're smiling in the car on the way home, then I'm always happy. Always happy, Muriel. Yes, Thank you so much for tuning in.
1: 947 is top.
0: Of course. Yeah. Amazing. Muriel, are you a parent or have you had anything broken inside your house?
1: I am a grandparent right now.
0: Oh, boy.
1: And I want to share with you my story from 30 years ago. Don't judge me. My children are also listening in, so it's about them, but they're cousins, actually.
0: Okay.
1: So my daughter was born. She just turned 32, actually, last week. So when she was born, all the cousins and the nephews and nieces come, you know, with our brown people.
0: Yes.
1: We all come and see the little baby. And, you know, they were running in the lounge and I just heard crash. I can't even make the sound. My heart was broken. Because, you know, those ceramic little puppy dolls that the moms have in their cabinets?
0: Yes, the ones from back in the day.
1: Yes, my mom passed them over to me, and they were two pink dogs, so cute, and one was lying just broken on the floor.
0: Oh.
1: So my heart broke with that little dog.
0: Oh, no, Muriel. And you know, your heart breaks with real dogs, but now even these ceramic ones that come from back in the day, those mean a lot. You know, people still keep them.
1: It does. You know, because my late mom gave it to me at the time she was alive.
0: Yes.
1: But it was an emotional bond that I had with those little dogs, man. Don't laugh.
0: Oh, man. And what was there? Was there any punishment?
1: No. We don't punish our children. We just had a stern warning.
0: I love
1: and
0: that.
1: And they were all put out of the house during the day, and they were asked to play outside. But so up to today, 32 years later, my heart is still broken for those little pink ceramic dogs.
0: No! That's something you could have kept forever.
1: I could have.
0: Well, the memories live on, and we can laugh about it now, right, Muriel?
1: Yes, for sure. But thank you very much for a great show. I listen from Anele in the club in the morning,
0: amazing.
1: Right up to like I say, I'm driving with my job.
0: Yes.
1: So I'm always on the radio, and you keep me entertained, and thank you for the love that you share with us in Joburg.
0: We love you. We love you, Muriel. Thank you for tuning in.
1: Really.
0: It's such a personal experience being on radio, so it's really special when we've got this relationship with you. So thank you so much. Really, really appreciate you.
1: Okay, take care.
0: Love you, bye. And there we have it. Muriel saying it was those puppies. Remember those pink dogs? Is that the equivalent of if you had to break that? Remember we had those paintings in the black homes of the black mama and the baby, the crying ones. And is that the... If you break that, is it also, you know... Hi, hi, hi. Anyway, keep them coming in. 066-381-8609. What did you break as a child that had you terrified to tell your parents? Parents, what's that outrageous thing that your kids broke? As Muriel just told us, it's the grandkids. Outcha! They're all breaking things, and the younger kids. Oh, my days. Anyway, going to get into some more messages on the WhatsApp hotline. And I still got some more tunes for you. How about some Jonas Brothers and Black Coffee? I think that sounds like a good deal. 947.
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1: 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What did your children break? These little miscreants. I see.

0: Man, the Joe Bros and Marshmallow on 947. Leave before you love me. I was listening to the pop quiz on Anela and the club, and they asked about DNCE, and there's three different Jonas Brothers. And it's always so complicated because I know when we were standing in, there was an answer and it was Nick Jonas, who's married to Priyanka Chopra. So they asked about who's the member of the Jonas Brothers in DNCE, and they're just trying to dribble everyone. But yeah, tune in to Anela and the Club, the best breakfast show in the land. They're back on your radio tomorrow morning at 6 a.m. They're just as chaotic as we are. All right, WhatsApps are coming in. What was it? That fateful day when something broke. It was holidays, the kids were playing, and they broke things in the house, as they did. And you know, my mom would always say, but you know, you'd have to say it in like the neck, you know what I mean? Like, if you break a glass, then it's like, everything. Basically just saying, break them all. You break one glass, you break a window, they're like, break all the windows, break all of my favorite porcelain, break my china, break them all. Since you came here to my house to break. Black parents are, I mean, come on. This is emotional torture that they put us through. What the hell? Messages that are coming through on the WhatsApp hotline. I've got one over here. Anele in Benoni says, my daughter found a permanent marker, Zweli, and redecorated our brand new white couch. She said it looked boring before. Picasso apparently lives in my house. I don't blame her. Why have we got a plain white couch? We need art. We need to be entertained in life. Ruan Centurion, what's up? Says, I kicked a soccer ball inside the house after being told not to. Straight through the lounge window, off it went. I spent the next hour trying to convince everyone it was the wind. Ruan, no one likes a liar, but no one likes a very bad liar. That's what you are, because that's terrible. Let's go to Megan. Hey, Megs, says my son was playing a cricket in the passage with a tennis ball. It somehow became a golf ball. One swing, the TV was gone. The silence afterwards was louder than the smash. And you know, sometimes you must just sit there in silence to try and gather yourself with everything that's just happened. Oh, these children! Let's go to the WhatsApp hotline. What happened to you?
1: Oh, Zuli, you know, when I was a kid,
0: yeah,
1: I accidentally broke two of the expensive whiskies of my uncle.
0: Oh.
1: You know, the ones that they open on special occasions. I don't know what I was doing, what I was looking for there by the room divider, then two bottles fell. The beating that I got.
2: Good afternoon, Zuli, the team. I think I must have been in grade one, if I'm not mistaken. So I tried to switch the TV, not by the remote, but I wanted to press the button on the TV and it fell inside the TV because I pressed too hard.
0: Ow.
2: I don't know how I survived that beating, but I'm still here. I'm still breathing.
3: Hi, Zweli. So hey. It's not so much that I broke something, but many, many times my father had said to me, do not use my bike. So, of course, I used it. So this one time, I took the bike, went parked it outside the video shop, you know, the video store. I went to exchange the video cassettes.
0: No.
3: I promise you, I turned my bike for like 1 minute. I turned back and the bike was gone.
4: This is really when I was young. I was playing sword in the living room.
0: Sword.
4: Using a broomstick, playing sword. After my mom had warned me a couple of times that you better not be playing that game of yours in my lounge. You're going to break something. And mind you, she was in the room sleeping, pregnant with my young sister. And I proceeded and played sword. And guess what? I broke a vase. Lo and behold, I heard the bedroom door opening. There she was, marching down the passage. Her ankles swollen. She marched down and she slapped me across the face.
0: Oh no!
4: Don't forget that.
0: Violence is not the answer. We heard from Muriel. Talk to them. Keep them outside for the day. Trust me, I know when they're like, Lebanta, go face that belt over there. Ah, black parents. Here's Black Coffee and Alicia Keys. It's 947.

0: Alicia Keys and Black Coffee, the remix of In Common on 947. This song turns 10 years old this year. Yeah, it was released in 2016 initially. And tomorrow, we celebrate all the songs that are 10 years or older. We've got our Throwback Thursday takeover where you get to decide what you want to hear.
1: What we're going to do right here is go back, way back, back into time.
0: Think the best of the 90s. Think the best of the noughties as well as the 2010s, since now we are halfway through the 20s decade. Absolutely insane. We're heading towards 2030. And then some of us will be 40 in no time. Ah, it was nice when we were laughing at old people. Nonetheless, make sure you get your request in. It's a Throwback Thursday takeover. Send through our WhatsApp to 066-3818609 right now. Leave your name over there and tell us which tune would you like to hear. Like I said, the best of the 90s, noughties and 10s. A couple will be picked from 1 p.m. and then we have ourselves a jam session. Get in touch. Get your song in. We'll play your throwbacks tomorrow and we wrap up the show next with Samba.
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0: And that is all she wrote. I am out of here. Thank you so much for hanging out. It's always such a pleasure hanging out with you. We do it again tomorrow at midday. Don't forget to get your throwbacks in. Don't forget that the Emmy nominations are out a little bit later on. And we play out with Samba. He could be dropping a new album in the next couple of weeks. Do not read this journal. Here's Potential to play us out. Love you, bye.

0: 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The coolest guy to spend lunch with isn't in your office. 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
2: Goliath and Goliath, they happen to be in the studio. Yes! Yes! Gentlemen, how are you doing? How are you feeling?
3: 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But you've got Friday features. Like, you look like...
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2: Oh, I've got the. 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
0: On 947, this is EWN.
10: Morero says plans are afoot to keep the Joburg Metro afloat and Pakistan death toll rises following a military attack. Good afternoon, I'm Lulu Thando Ngeno. Joburg Mayor Dada Morero has dismissed reports that the metro's financial management has reached a crisis point. Morero was outlining the city's response to Finance Minister Enoch Godongwana's concerns over its coffers today. Joburg is one of 69 municipalities whose July shares have been withheld. Entities like Pick It Up have suffered severe backlogs in service delivery owed to the financial hiccups. Morero says plans are afoot to keep the metro afloat.
11: It means service delivery remains our priority, with funds recovered through improved collections and cost containment directed toward protecting water, electricity, waste and public safety services.
10: Health Minister Aaron Motsoaledi has slammed some austerity measures imposed by Treasury, saying they prevent the Department of Health from functioning optimally. Motsoaledi says that this has a knock-on effect on operations, and it's also a major contributor to the well-being challenges faced by healthcare workers. He was briefing media alongside the Health Ombudsman in Pretoria today. This is where Health Ombud Professor Taule Mugwena released a report into the deaths of four medical professionals in KwaZulu-Natal last year. Although the report has cleared KZN hospitals of wrongdoing, Motsoaledi says more needs to be done to safeguard the well-being of health workers.
12: Austerity, austerity, austerity. And we said in the same way that corruption that happens in the public service, which we are busy fighting every day, is not a victimless crime. But I must also state that austerity is also not a victimless occurrence. It victimizes the public, especially those who use the public healthcare system.
10: And lastly, in Pakistan, the death toll in three militant attacks in the southwest of the country has risen to 42. According to reports, the attacks on civilians and security personnel lasted 4 days. The casualties included four civilians as well as police and soldiers. This has raised the number from 9 enforcement officers killed yesterday. Gold is trading at $4,123.04 an ounce. The rand's at 16.40 to the dollar, 21.90 to the pound, 18.61 to the euro. Brent oil is at $76.47 a barrel. It's a fine afternoon in Gauteng. Temperatures have peaked at highs of between 21 and 22 degrees. The top story in EWN this hour, Joburg Mayor Dada Morero has dismissed reports that the metro's financial management has reached a crisis point.
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13: Good afternoon, I'm Anthony Tejeda. We have two women's single semi-quarterfinals on the go, rather, at the Wimbledon. Linda Noskova won the first set 6-3 against Elise Mertens. Meanwhile, Marta Kustjuk is leading Jasmine Paolini 4-2 in their first set. Still to come in the men's draw, Fritz against Zverev. Kobole meets the unseeded Ferry. In rugby, the Springboks will continue their Nations Championship at Loftus Saturday afternoon against Scotland. Former eighth man coach, now turned coach, Dwayne Vermeulen spoke on the current eighth man, Jasper Visser.
14: He's been a really big stalwart in our team. He's probably one of the guys that gives us a great advantage in getting over the advantage line and getting those front foot ball carries. So he's a massive asset to the squad.
13: Reports suggest that junior Springbok prop Kai Pratt failed a doping test conducted on 10 April before the Under-20 Rugby Championship. South African Institute for Drug-Free Sports confirmed he requested his sample B after an anabolic steroid test returned a positive result. And researchers at the Boston University's CTE Center have diagnosed through post-mortem brain tissue that NFL player Marshawn Nyland has suffering from stage 1 of CTE when he died by suicide last year. The former Dallas Cowboys defensive lineman's family said the diagnosis has provided some important context about the struggles he was facing. He started playing American football at the age of 7, going through high school and the university system then. CTE is caused by repeated blows to the head, and in 2023 it was diagnosed in 345 of the 376 former NFL players studied. Anthony Tejeda, Eyewitness News Sport.
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15: We've all been through it. It's a moment where you think it's in the bag. Mm. You've got this. It's yours. It belongs to you. Mm. Have you had those moments?
16: Oh, every day. I can name millions.
15: It happens to me on the daily, you know, with my self-tapes. I send through a gazillion self-tapes for a job, and then you watch it over and over again. I'm like, oh my goodness, I'm so good. And then I don't get it.
16: And then you're not there.
15: And I don't
16: somebody else
15: watch
16: is
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16: Just a
15: what makes Joburg different from Cape Town?
16: Joburg people are nicer.
15: Okay, I'm going to say the vibe. It's just got a different vibe.
17: What's Joburg is dirty.
15: They hate Joburg.
16: What's that? Joburg is dirty. That's the difference.
15: Look, Joburg is actually looking really clean today.
16: Is it?
15: Yeah. There's no rubbish on the floor.
16: What do you think it is?
15: I mean, there's even less traffic. And you guys said it's because schools are closed.
16: Yeah, I know that, like, my kid, for example, is on half-term break. But I wonder if it's because Pick It Up showed up today and worked.
15: Yeah.
16: Or 30 June.
15: Oh, wow. Well,
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15: Oh, happy Wednesday, everybody. Yeah. All right, a lot coming up on the show. First up, there's somebody with a little bit of a dilemma. They want to know if their partner is subtly leaving their relationship. Also, we've got tickets for you, 5 of them, for Bucktown coming up a little bit later on. Soccer 101 takes over, and we hang out with the incredible Nina Hasty. All this and so much more is on the way.

0: Damiano David, talk to me on 94711 after three songs to describe your day. You know, in life, things may seem like they are getting ahead of you and you don't have control and you don't know if you're coming or you're going. I'm just here to remind you to just take baby steps.
1: For now, I'm taking baby steps.
0: Baby steps. Wait, sorry, what did they say, Bob Chris Brown? They said one step at a time, there's no need to rush.
2: You know, if anyone listening there thinks that's what Tando was planning, it's not true. She just wanted to hear this song. She Olivia Dean, and she wanted an excuse to play Olivia
0: Dean. I wanted to tell South Africa to take baby steps.
2: It's only the 8th of July. I can't be the only person who's feeling like this. But where did our salaries go?
0: We just got them.
2: Where did they go? The ones that we just got.
0: Oh, darling. By now you should know. They don't belong to you.
2: Where is my salary? I was looking at my bank account and I said, where did it all go? I feel like every time of year around July, I feel young, dumb, and broke.
3: Young, dumb. Young, dumb, and broke. Young, dumb. Young, dumb, and broke.
0: Yeah, I was doing a thing where I was trying to see where my money actually goes. I have no idea where it goes.
2: I have no idea.
0: It like, just disappears. Because you've got your main expenditures and you can account for that. What happens to the rest of it?
2: It's all those small little things. I think those little 200 rand Uber Eats add up eventually. The petrol adds up. And then you don't forget. Yeah, it's a lot, man.
0: Ah, it is a lot. Look, a lot coming up on the show at least. First up, we're going to help somebody with a little bit of a dilemma because they feel like their partner is subtly leaving a relationship. And sometimes people leave emotionally before they physically leave. We'll see if we can help them out. Here's Coldplay on 947.

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0: It's May Stevens, ADHD on 947 Drive with Tando. 20 after 3 o'clock, we're helping out a 947 listener. We got this voice note from Mbali.
1: Good afternoon, Tando and the Drive team. It is Mbali here. I am having a dilemma. So my husband is slowly distancing himself from the relationship and it is not looking good. I mean, his behavior has changed. He's been acting weird quite lately. And yeah, I'm seeing the signs, but he doesn't realize that himself. So I need help. I need advice. What do I need to do? What should be done? And yeah, I mean, he's really not himself lately.
0: I mean, my first question is, how old is the man?
2: Yeah.
0: Because the thing that comes to mind immediately is that he's going through a midlife crisis.
2: Sorry, I turned myself off there. How old do you have to be in a midlife crisis?
0: What's midlife? In your middle life.
2: What's the middle of the life?
0: Like 45, 50.
2: Because I feel like I'm only 30 and I'm going through a midlife
0: crisis. What's going on?
2: I don't know. No?
0: Also, is midlife crises only applicable to men?
2: No. Women definitely go through midlife crises.
0: Yeah, but you never hear, I'm going through a midlife crisis. We go through menopause.
2: I don't know. I think men, of course, a typical thing is that they start buying random things. Like, they'll go buy a Ferrari at 40 years old or 50 years old. And you're like, yo, brother, you need to slow down.
0: I remember my dad, like, his sense of style, like, completely changed, eh?
2: Is it?
0: He was so swagoo. Like, he was swagoo. He used to drive a Jetta, red Jetta. The whole boot, he put subwoofers.
2: Yeah, it's a crisis.
0: So then you could hear him before you see him.
2: That's a crisis.
0: And I'm just like, why are you doing... I mean, obviously, I was a child at the time. So I didn't know. I thought, oh my gosh, my dad is suddenly so cool.
2: Yeah.
0: But now I'm like, wait a minute. The man was going through a midlife crisis.
2: Yeah. I wonder what it's like for women when they go through midlife crises. I imagine, because now I'm thinking you said around 50, 55.
0: Yeah, 45, 50, I think.
2: When they redo their whole bodies. I think at that
0: That's
2: age,
0: called a mummy makeover.
2: There's no reason
0: absolutely.
2: For that.
0: Absolutely. Excuse me, Mzizi.
2: At 50.
0: Of course you
2: at
0: can.
2: At 50. We're together for the last 30 years now.
0: Don't you want a new me?
2: No, I'm the old one. I appreciate the old one.
0: I am reviving the old one, the one you first met.
2: Okay, maybe the same thing with midlife crises then. You know? Like, I'm bringing back the inner child in me. That's what...

0: But my dad never had subwoofers.
1: Yeah, but he didn't get to have them. He had money later on, and now he can afford the subwoofers and to dress in Laura Piano.
0: Okay, let's see. What are you doing? Are you recognizing your partner's now doing if they've now suddenly reached a midlife crisis? And like I said, we often associated with men, that men are going through a midlife crisis. Mm. Suddenly, they're like at the club, you know?
1: Yeah, like going out to like saintly Sundays.
0: And then some smoke cigars all of a sudden. Like suddenly, like you're a cigar smoker.
1: They're playing golf like three times a week.
0: Which is what you're doing,
1: I'm
0: right?
1: in a midlife crisis.
0: And I mean, what is the equivalent for women? Maybe as a man, you're noticing your wife or your partner is changing as she gets older. Mm. Like sort of, I don't know, it's a reinvention of self. They say life begins at 40 and 50 and 60. 011-88-38-947.

0: That's Sweet But Psycho on 947. 26 after 3 o'clock, we're helping out Mbali. In a dilemma, to me, sounds like the partner's going through a midlife crisis. But it could also be that, you know, some people leave a relationship emotionally before they do physically.
1: Yeah, I think that's standard, where you check out before you've actually checked out of
0: the home.
1: What
0: are the signs that someone's checked out?
1: I think not spending a lot of time at home.
0: Mm.
1: Or spending a lot of time with other people all of a sudden, you know?
0: I think also for men, when your partner stops complaining or bringing out, like bringing up topics that are repeated, know that they're done with having the conversation.
1: That's a tough one to say.
0: No, it's the truth.
1: Because I stopped complaining like 5 years ago because I was like, you know what? Nothing changes. I mean, I'm complaining about small little things, like leaving clothes lying around. Then I remember, I started picking it up. I'm not talking about that.
0: I'm talking about real, like, big life decisions or whatever it is.
1: Okay.
0: If I stop mentioning them to you, I think mentally I've sort of checked out a little bit. This is the voice note Mbali sent.
2: Good afternoon, Thando and the Jive team. It is Mbali here. I am having a dilemma. So my husband is slowly distancing himself from the relationship and it is not looking good. I mean, his behavior has changed. He's been acting weird quite lately. And yeah, I'm seeing the signs, but he doesn't realize that himself. So I need help. I need advice. What do I need to do? What should be done? And yeah, I mean, he's really not himself lately.
0: Anonymous, good afternoon.
3: Hi, how are you?
0: Fantastic. You're going through something similar to Mbali's situation.
3: Absolutely. Mm. So I'm hoping there's no background feed because I hope I switched off the radio and everything else. Bali, you know, there's the only thing that I can give to you as advice. My husband is full-time employed. And the reason why I want to be anonymous, because some people will pick it up automatically. It's what husband? Because I've had too many conversations with my friends about this.
0: Mm.
3: But anyway, my point is he's on online trading. So full-time employed, and then so between like what 12 a.m. you know how the online trading works. He's literally online, so we don't see him. My son and my toddler. My son is 3 years old, and I'm also a full-time employee, and we don't see him until he's decided he's done with the whole online trading. I get that he's trying to provide for us, but there's also a point where you have to realize that family also comes first. Like, and at some point in time, I said, you're going to fall down dead one day. And I worry about that because you are constantly online. You're constantly trying to push the next hustle. And it's not going to be a good thing for your kids to see you in a coffin one day because you're just not taking a step back and being like, okay. You get what I'm saying? So all I'm saying is that she needs to have a conversation with her husband, like I had with mine. And I said, take time out. I understand you're trying to, but I'm also full-time employed and I'm also here to hustle for the both of us.
0: So
3: if you feel that there's like it's pressure, let's talk about it. And how do I help you financially as well?
0: And have you seen changes after having the conversation?
3: Look, he has been sleeping more often than normal, like, because there were times where he was not sleeping at all. These days, I'm finding him getting into bed at like 12, and I'm like, okay, well, this is different.
0: Progress.
3: Versus, like, as in, like, midnight, versus him getting into bed at like 4 a.m. and then waking up at 8 a.m. to do his actual day-to-day job.
0: But I think we don't speak about how addictive working is as well. Right? Like you get addicted to working to a point where it's all that you think about. I think I'm guilty of it.
1: I was about to say, you're preaching to yourself, because you're one of those people who needs to take a break, relax about it.
0: But also, more than anything, what Anonymous is saying is, other than taking a break, it's soaking in moments, understanding that, you know, there's other people around that also need your attention.
3: Yeah, true.
0: Yeah, Anonymous, thank you so much for that call and for that advice from Mbali. Keep it coming, 011-8838-947.
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8: In the headlines, the Portfolio Committee on Cooperative Governance and Traditional Affairs today welcomed the intent behind National Treasury's announcement to temporarily withhold the July 2026 equitable share transfers to 69 municipalities. Committee Chairperson Dr. Zweli Mkhize has now urged affected municipalities to urgently comply with the conditions set by Treasury after the temporary withdrawal of key funding. Police in Mpumalanga are investigating an alleged stage kidnapping involving Marumo Gallants midfielder Tapelo Dludlu after he allegedly disappeared for a week. Dludlu is back home following the ordeal that began over a week ago. His family says he was last seen in his hometown of Emalahleni in Mpumalanga after Marumo gave players a brief break from training. And Sri Lanka says it plans to open a new prison in a disused hospital building after a riot killed 20 inmates and 8 guards in an overcrowded jail. The deadly violence has intensified scrutiny on Sri Lanka's chronically overcrowded jails, with official figures showing prisons were operating at roughly 4 times the intended capacity. Those are the headlines. More EWN at 4 or as it happens.
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0: Ken, Daft Punk, I Feel It Coming at 947, 20 minutes after 3 o'clock. So if you're in Soweto and you're still looking for a place to go this Saturday, well then, look no further. Ladies and gentlemen, Bogtown is taking over Soweto. And listen, they're bringing the best seats outside the stadium with them. You can head on over to Maponya Mall to catch the Springboks versus Scotland live on the big screen, surrounded by passionate rugby fans. There'll be great food and, of course, ice cold drinks. But the entertainment doesn't stop there. There's also going to be live performances from some of South Africa's biggest artists. Sanal Musician.
1: Wow, okay.
0: Will be there. Chico.
1: Twala.
0: Yebo.
1: Wow.
0: Chico will be there.
1: What a throwback.
0: Josiah, the Discipline, will be there.
1: Wow.
0: And of course, Junior SA. And listen, we've got tickets to give away. Not one, not two, not three, not four, but five tickets to give away.
1: I'm telling you, Bogtown is the closest you're going to get to that energy of actually being in the stadium.
0: It's a vibe. But more than the game, you also get like almost a concert experience while you're at it. So like I said, I've got five tickets to give away. It's actually technically 10 tickets. So I've got two sets of five.
1: Oh, wow. And listen, I know you limited it just now to if you're in Soweto. It's worth going, even if you live in the south, just go, eh? Just go.
0: Correct. And you also get a Soweto experience while you're at it. And because it's five tickets, I was going to say, like, you send us a voice note of you, I don't know, giving your best rugby cheer, go Boca.
1: No, it's not enough. It's five tickets.
0: So we need, whether it's your colleagues that you're with, perhaps you're carpooling home with your colleagues, maybe you're with your friends, whatever it may be.
1: Or your kids.
0: Or your
1: kids. Just pick them up from school. Hold them in the back seat right now.
0: Give us your most fierce bok, behind the boka sort of, what do you call it? Like a...
1: Fierce was the right word.
0: No, but when you sing, what is it called?
1: Guijo.
0: I guess a guijo.
1: War cry.
0: A war cry, yes. Okay. War cry is the word I'm looking for. Your best war cry for the boka. I've got five tickets for you, and if you think you've got the spirit of a true Bok supporter, send us that voice note now on 066-381-8609, and you and four of your friends could win tickets to this weekend's event. You can also head over to Boktown's social pages to see when the best seat outside the stadium is coming to a town near you. We'll give away those tickets next.
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0: 947 Tiffany's your door on 947 Drive with Tando. So Bogtown is taking over Soweto. Yeah, can we get a tsa tsa?
1: Come on.
0: Tsa. And listen, they're bringing the best seat outside the stadium with them. So if you can't get into the stadium, it doesn't get better than this. Mm. In fact, this might even be better than the stadium, right? Because you get the game and you get performances, right? Some of South Africa's biggest artists, including Sanal musician Buhle, will also be there. Chico, Msisi's favorite. Josiah the Disciple, as well as Junior SA.
2: Wait, you called him Josiah the Discipline just now.
0: As the Disciple. You are the one that needs to be disciplined. 5 tickets to give away. All you have to do is give us your best war cry. Tamlin, who are you with?
3: I'm here with myself.
0: Oh, okay, Tamlin, let's hear what you got.
3: Right, are we ready? Right. Oh, Booker, you're so fine. You're so fine. You're on my mind. Hey, Booker.
0: Yeah, yeah.
3: Hey, Booker.
0: Yeah, yeah.
3: Oh, Booker, you're so fine. You're so fine. You're on my mind. Hey, Booker.
0: Hey, hey, Booker. Hey, hey, hey, Booker. Hey, hey, hey, Booker. Also, when you say Booker, you're so fine, is there a specific one, Tamlin?
3: No, they're also fine.
0: All of them. All of them. I don't know.
3: Everyone.
0: I don't know, Tamlin. Are we talking
3: those
0: about
3: legs.
2: Andre Pollard?
3: Those legs.
0: Andre Pollard's hot. Who's your hottest, Tamlin?
3: Yeah, I think Andre Pollard is good.
0: Yeah, his body's lit, hey.
2: What about Jesse Creel? I know the ladies go over crazy over Jesse Creel.
3: No, he's too popular.
0: What about Siya Kolisi?
3: Siya Kolisi's got his legs.
2: Yeah, not your type. What about Sasha Feinberg?
0: Ooh, Sasha's a Feinberg.
3: Yeah,
0: he's hot, right. Tamlin.
3: They're all good.
0: They are
3: their
0: all
3: legs
0: good.
3: Are so good.
0: Yeah. Well, you're going to get to see those legs in full HD. We're going to give you 5 tickets, Tamlin.
2: Come on. Yay. And 10 business around the corner. So
0: exactly. Geez. Enjoy it. Who are you going to take with you, Tamlin?
3: I'm going to take my husband and some friends.
0: Okay. Enjoy it, Tamlin. Take lots of pics and make sure to tag us. Thank you so much for playing along. Promise, who are you with?
4: It's my friends. It's Maluma Transport. Yeah.
0: Maluma's Transport. Okay. Let's see if Maluma's Transport is behind the Boca. Give it to us. Promise.
4: This is from the Maluma Transport. That gives the Boca a woo.
0: I mean, they're here. I mean, few words, but they're here. Yeah.
2: It's almost like they were experienced. Hey, hey, hey. Yo, yo, yo.
0: Yo, yo, yo.
2: Happy
0: yeah,
2: Boca.
0: Yeah. Promise, we're going to give you 5 tickets to go and see the Boca.
4: Thank you.
0: Enjoy it, Maluma's Transport. We're going to do it again. In fact, we're going to do it all week long. Mm-hmm. So make sure, in fact, if I were you, I would gather the people in your life prior, right? Prior to 4 o'clock. Make sure they are with you. You give us a ring and you'll win yourself those 5 tickets. We'll do it again tomorrow. Bogtown, live in Soweto.
2: Man, you're in for a good ride home today. Not much going on the roads across Gauteng, except for if you're leaving Sandton. Traffic remains a bit sluggish, as per usual. That's on Catherine Drive between Rivonia and Greyston. But if you do see something that you want to let me know about, 072-702-1702.
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1: Marara insists there's no financial crisis in the city of Joburg and several people wounded in German school shooting. Good afternoon, I'm Nuluthando Ngeno. Joburg Mayor Dada Morero says the city has now met all of Treasury's requirements and expectations to receive its 3.5 billion rand equitable share allocation by mid-July. The mayor says the money will be used to settle outstanding debt owed to Randwater and Eskom. This comes after Treasury withheld the payment as part of a crackdown on municipalities with persistent financial failures. Speaking to the media this afternoon, Morero insists there is no crisis in the city's finances. Limakazo Leshoro has more.
2: Dada Morero insists there is no financial crisis at the city despite National Treasury withholding its July equitable share allocation. He told journalists this afternoon that as of yesterday, the city has submitted all the documents and information required by National Treasury and is now expecting the 3.6 billion rand transfer to be paid by mid-July. He says the funds will be used to settle the outstanding payments owed to Randwater and Eskom.
3: By Friday, we should give them all outstanding compliance issues. They've then made a commitment that by mid-July we should be able to receive our equitable share, which will also be destined directly to us paying Eskom and Randwater.
2: Morero added that the city will now ring-fence monies for entities like Joburg Water to fund their infrastructure requirements. Dimakatso Leshoro, Eyewitness News, Johannesburg.
1: Former High Education Minister Nobuhle Ngabane has been elected to chair Parliament's Agriculture Committee in an acting capacity until after the recess. The position was left vacant after the previous chairperson, Dina Bule, was sworn in as Social Development Minister last week. The committee's first order of business is in the new term will be for provincial MECs to report back on their response to foot and mouth disease. Lindsay Dentlinger has more.
4: For most of this year, Parliament's Agriculture Committee has been preoccupied with the FMD outbreak. In the new term, it will have a new minister reporting to it. The committee will also then be faced with electing a permanent chairperson, with Action SA MP Athol Trollope saying today that parties need more time to consider a suitable replacement for Dina Pule. But in the interim, the ANC has today elected Nobuhle Ngabane to take charge in preparing for next term's agenda. No other nominations were made.
5: Looking forward to work with you and to steer the ship together with you.
4: Ngabane was fired as minister last year after being exposed for being untruthful to Parliament. She was then deployed to the Agriculture Committee and recently promoted to Deputy Chief Whip of the ANC. Lindsay Dentlinger, Eyewitness News, Parliament.
1: And lastly, in Germany, several people have been wounded following an attack at a secondary school. After the incident, police arrested a suspect in the shooting. It's alleged the perpetrator deliberately targeted the school in a suspected rampage. Serious violence at schools are rare, but not unknown in Germany. Gold is trading at $4,123.04 an ounce. The rand's at 1640 to the dollar, 2190 to the pound, 1861 to the euro. Brent crude oil is at $76.47 a barrel. It's a fine afternoon in Gauteng. Temperatures have peaked at highs of between 21 and 22 degrees. The top story in EWN this hour. Joburg Mayor Dada Morero says the city has now met all of Treasury's requirements and expectations to receive its 3.5 billion rand equitable share allocation by mid-July.
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7: Good afternoon. I'm Anthony Teixeira. Marta Kuzjak and Linda Noskova have set up a semi-final showdown at Wimbledon. Kuzjak managed to defeat Jasmine Paolini 6-3, 6-2, while Noskova beat Elise Mertens 6-3, 7-5. The Egyptian Football Federation has urged FIFA to kick out the officials in charge of their last 16 exit from the World Cup. The North Africans were beaten 3-2 late on by Argentina, having led by two goals with 12 minutes to go. The Federation says it's lodged a complaint complaint with football's governing body and wants an investigation into the perceived double standards of officiating in that match. The VAR ruled out a goal by Zico when they penalised the Africans for a foul at the start of the move. However, they feel that the same courtesy was not made when the defending champs scored their stoppage time winner, as Mo Salah was fouled in the Argentine penalty box at the start of that move. Messi and the defending champs will now take on Switzerland in the quarterfinals. They managed to win the penalty shootout against Colombia. Defender Manuel Akanji reflected on them making it to the last eight for a third time and the first time since 1954.
8: It means a lot to us. It means we worked really hard over the last six, seven, 8 years. I don't know. We gave a lot into that, and yeah, I think the hard work got paid off, and but we're not done yet. We try to give our all in the next round, and hopefully we can advance to the semi-final.
7: No matches today, with the quarter starting tomorrow as Africa's last hope, Morocco, a take on the two-time winners, France. FIFA have meanwhile opened an investigation into alleged racist abuse of iShow Speed that she received in Argentina's win over Cape Verde last week, Friday. In a statement, they called the World Cup a celebration of unity, diversity and respect, and those who undermine the values of the community are not welcome. Anthony Teixeira, Eyewitness News Sport.
9: South R.
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13: We've all been through it. It's a moment where you think it's in the bag.
14: Mm.
13: You've got this. It's yours. It belongs to you. Mm. Have you had those moments?
14: Oh, every day. I can name millions.
13: It happens to me on the daily, you know, with my self-tapes. I send through a gazillion self-tapes for a job, and then you watch it over and over again. I'm like, oh my goodness, I'm so good. And then I don't get it.
14: And then you're not there.
13: And I don't
14: somebody else
13: watch
14: is on the
13: show. What makes Joburg different from Cape Town?
14: Joburg people are nicer.
13: Okay, I'm going to say the vibe. It's just got a different vibe.
15: Most Joburg is dirty.
13: They hate Joburg.
14: What's that? Joburg is dirty. That's the difference.
13: Look, Joburg is actually looking really clean today.
14: Is it?
13: Yeah, there's no rubbish on the floor.
14: What do you think it is?
13: I mean, there's even less traffic. And you guys said it's because schools are closed.
14: Yeah, I know that, like, my kid, for example, is on half-term break. But I wonder if it's because Pick It Up showed up today and worked.
13: Yeah.
14: Or 30 June.
13: Oh, wow. Well,
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0: It's Emne Kala on 947 Drive with Tando, 13 minutes after 4 o'clock. Let's own the World Cup banter.
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0: What on earth happened last night?
5: Oh my gosh.
0: What? I mean, you went from what, 2-0 in like the 79th minute to Argentina overturning that to 3-2.
5: It's so funny. I was on Twitter when they were on 2-0 with like 10 minutes to go, and everyone was saying, oh my gosh, can you believe it?
0: Yeah.
5: Egypt has knocked out Argentina. It's a classic. And then it all turned around.
0: I mean, the Egyptian head coach criticized the refereeing during this dramatic 3-2 loss to Argentina. And then also there was the racism sign that was established, right? That X, the anti-racism gesture, which is an X shape made by placing both hands above the head or crossing forearms. It was actually introduced in 2024, and the signal allows players, coaches, and officials to directly report alleged racism, racist abuse on the pitch, which then mandates the referee to stop or suspend the match.
5: I didn't even know that. But I just learned that now.
0: Yeah. But what on earth happened yesterday?
3: Get your football IQ up to scratch.
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6: Yo, what's up, Tando and team? The seat of the captain, and it's time for your Soccer 101. So, FIFA has introduced a new unified no racism gesture aimed at strengthening its stance against discrimination on and off the pitch. The gesture, which players, officials, and fans can use during matches, is designed as a clear and visible signal to report and stand against racist behavior in real time. It forms part of FIFA's broader anti-racism protocol, allowing referees to pause or even abandon games if incidents occur, while also empowering players to communicate concerns directly. The initiative is intended to create a consistent global symbol of solidarity and accountability across all competitions. Now, the FIFA World Cup quarterfinals are set, and it's a mix of heavyweights and surprise stories. The matchups see France take on Morocco, Spain face Belgium, Norway up against England, and Argentina meet Switzerland. It's stacked with big teams and even bigger names, like Mbappe leading France, Messi inspiring Argentina, and stars like Jude Bellingham and Erling Haaland lighting up England versus Norway. But the standout story again is Morocco, the only African team left in the tournament, continuing their incredible run and carrying the hopes of the entire continent into the final eight.
3: Never miss a stat.
1: Got it down on his chest.
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0: So this will probably go down as the most controversial World Cup of all time, between Donald Trump's phone call to, like I said, the Egyptian head coach Hossam Hassan's decision to make FIFA's anti-racism gesture during yesterday's game. He basically put the gesture up while protesting refereeing decisions following Argentina's late win yesterday. Moments earlier, he had, of course, gotten a yellow card for confronting the French referee. And the gesture came as Egypt's bench reacted angrily to several key decisions that were made during the game.
5: Yeah, like I said even yesterday on Twitter, they weren't playing against 11 men. They were playing against 13 men.
0: Yeah.
5: Because they were playing against the ref and VAR, and a lot of stuff was going on against Egypt.
0: They were designed to lose, essentially, right? It was like, this is the team that needs to move forward, and that's that.
5: They should never have disallowed that goal.
0: Yeah.
5: If we're all being honest.
0: Yeah.
5: This is why VAR makes me angry, because any other day, that's a beautiful goal.
0: Yeah. Well, we'll keep following as we go. We are almost at the end of the FIFA World Cup. Believe it or not, we'll own the banter again tomorrow, just after 4:00.

0: That's Olivia Dean. Baby steps are 947, 23 minutes after 4 o'clock. So following the success of the first leg, the incredible, well, she brings tangents to 6 more cities, she being the incredible Nina. Welcome back home.
1: Yes, hi. You know, we were just laughing backstage.
0: Mm-hmm. Yeah, backstage.
1: We were laughing and off-air, MCZ without you. First of all, because I've been trying to steal MCZ's job for a long time.
0: She hates you.
2: And like, I said to her, I've been trying to give it to her for a while. I'm trying to get fired here for the last 6 months and they won't do it.
1: Listen, just, I don't know, just start complaining or something. Okay. You know, just become a white woman.
0: And then
2: I'm pretty much almost there.
0: Yeah, and then say, just give it to Nina. Give it to Nina. But Nina, your actual job, you've got a show coming up. It's the second leg from what I understand. Mm-hmm. And it's a deeply personal, wickedly funny show about navigating life as a neurodivergent person. Yeah. When I read that, I'm like, I didn't know you were neurodivergent.
1: You were just like, she's so she's an interesting little weirdo.
2: Such a character, Nina.
1: Yeah, such a character. I got diagnosed with ADHD about 3 years ago, and it literally changed my life because I was like, that's what that was the whole time. Yeah. Had they just, you know, my whole life, it's been like, she's so intelligent. She's got so much potential. If only she did her homework, you know, if only she studied for exams. And then I went to, it's my favorite thing, I was in the gifted program. So like all the really smart kids.
0: You're so terrible because the way you say things is funny, but it's like something you shouldn't laugh
1: about.
0: Yeah.
1: No, it's like, shame. I was a special child. But I mean, you know, when they like get all the smart kids and then we go and study, like we were doing grade 9 science when everyone else was in
2: grade, like Kumon.
1: Grade 2. Oh, I did Kumon as well.
2: Oh, wow. Okay.
1: that was basic. relax, calm down. I'm trying very nicely to say I'm a genius without like saying it. Anyway, I was a very clever kid, but a lot of people are like, and I suspect that you probably ADHD just because you're so capable of so many things. However, you've also got this amazing thing where you follow through and you finish things.
0: Well, how does one get diagnosed with ADHD?
1: You come to Nina Hasty and she'll just diagnose you.
2: She'll just tell you.
1: My favorite. I love it. I love like diagnosing randoms.
0: Yeah? No, but on the real, I mean, you were diagnosed 3 years ago. Yeah. A lot of the time, children get diagnosed with ADHD as young kids.
1: Yes.
0: But adults, very rarely.
1: Well, this is the thing. We don't know what it looks like. First of all, it used to be a thing that only little boys got, right? Little restless boys. Like.
2: And they got Ritalin.
1: Yeah, and then they got Ritalin. They didn't know what it presented like in girls. It presents completely differently. And also, due to the fact that it wasn't being diagnosed in little girls, those little girls are grown-ups. Like, they're Hasty now. And now they're like, oh, how come Nina's got burnout again? You know, why does Nina have 75 hobbies? And why is she, you know, got all the big feels? And why is she, like, off on a tangent? You know, why,
0: you sound
1: why
0: like
1: is
0: you're
1: Nina,
0: describing me.
1: Yeah, why is Nina obsessed with South Korea all of a sudden? And, like, when is this hyperfixation going to end?
0: Yeah.
1: And also, now she's, like, collects Lego, but now I'm also into this other thing, but also I have to do my sports, and then I'm also have to be into the other thing, and then I, like, but also my feelings are very big, but I'm also watching absolutely everything that you're doing, but I also like sometimes catch your personality. Look, here's your personality, not because of anything, but I just really need to assimilate to the situation because I'm such a weirdo and I'm neurodivergent. I just need to make sure that we're like connecting on the thing. Do you get it?
0: Yeah, I mean, sure. You summed it up.
2: It's all making sense now.
1: Yeah, so
2: it's all making sense.
0: Okay, in short, Nina, how does one get diagnosed?
1: So what I'm trying to do is just like give a day in the life of the person. ADHD person doesn't have as much dopamine as the regular person, which is why we do very high risk things to try and get that dopamine, you know, and why, I mean, in my case, you know, there was a like, I used to drink a lot, okay? I was just kind of calm my brain down, you know? And, I mean, I stopped drinking, like, when I turned 30 because, I don't know, I'm just very small and my liver's small. I don't know. And then it helps.
0: But do you go to a psychologist
1: and a clinical psychologist and a clinical psychiatrist, and they will diagnose you.
0: I think the show is special, right? Because a lot of the time we take like a subject matter like neurodivergent people, and it seems like such a, I mean, it is a serious subject matter, but for you to then take that and be able to laugh about it, and I think we've just gotten a glimpse of what that might look like.
1: Yeah, I mean, also like guys will be like, oh my gosh, you're so obsessed with me. I'm like, dude, I am obsessed with banana milk as well right now, you know? Yeah. All I can do is like, it's my hyperfixation food. I have had like 27 like of those little cartons, the little baby cartons of
2: purity.
1: Of banana. Banana milk. You know, like the Korean banana milk. Mm. Like, you know, it's like Nesquik, but it's like banana flavor.
2: Okay.
1: And they have the high protein ones, the whey protein banana flavor now. And that's pretty much my hyperfixation food. And I can have it for breakfast, lunch, and supper. But that's the autism. And we'll talk about that in the next
0: Sure. We'll touch on the autism. We're hanging out with Nina Hasey. She's got a brand new show. She's touring Mbombela, Umhlanga, Gqeberha, Cape Town, Pretoria, Johannesburg. More with Nina next.
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0: Guess the mystery money holder's identity to score your share of 250,000 rands in the 947 Lottoland Mystery Hunt. 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They're always up for a challenge. This person is actually currently training for their first ever marathon.
2: Okay. Wow. That's you. No. You do high rocks.
0: Isn't that Clemens? Oh, it's not their first.
2: No, he's done a million marathons.
0: Really, maybe?
2: Ooh, not a bad guess.
0: Maybe. I don't know. But if you think you know who the person is, send the name to 0614947947. 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
8: In the headlines, National Treasury is widening its crackdown on unpaid municipal debt, and this time national and provincial government departments are in its sights. Speaking during a media briefing, Treasury Deputy Director General for Intergovernmental Relations, Okgalaletseng Garekwe, said government departments that fail to pay the municipal bills could soon face the same punishment now being imposed on dozens of municipalities. The case against self-proclaimed political fixer Brown Mokgotsi has been postponed to next month to allow his legal team to consult on new evidence disclosed by the state. Mokgotsi appeared in the Johannesburg Magistrate Court this morning, where a trial date for his criminal case was expected to be announced. He's facing charges including defeating the ends of justice, perjury, unlawful possession of a firearm and ammunition. And OpenAI is set to open its latest artificial intelligence model. The ChatGPT maker's latest AI models have raised concern over what researchers have described as an unprecedented ability to identify weaknesses in code that hackers can exploit. The company says the models will be released to the public tomorrow. Those are the headlines. More EWN at 5 or as it happens.
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0: It's Vumala. Show me on 947, 36 minutes after 4 o'clock. On the way, your chance winning yourself up to 10,000 rands in cold hard cash.
1: Come on.
0: Yeah, we're playing Year Me Out. All you have to do is spin the wheel. It lands on a year. You then have to get the questions correct pertaining to that year from January all the way through to December. If you make it to December, you win yourself 10,000 rands in cash. If you'd like to play, give us a call right now, 011-88-38-947. We are in conversation with Nina Hasty. She's got a brand new show that is running from the 9th of July to the 18th of July. It'll be in Mbombela, Umhlanga, Gqeberha, Cape Town, Pretoria, as well as Johannesburg. It's called Tangents and it's deeply personal. I mean, before we took a break, we were speaking about how you are vulnerable in the show and explaining that you're neurodivergent, so ADHD, but you also were explaining that you also have...
2: Well, so this is the thing. The jury's still out on this autism story. So, and this is the collective experience of a lot of people that, first of all, you know, initially, my mental health journey, you know, I've been very open with the public about it. And I think that I do that, you know, because it's great for society, but I also do it because it's compulsive. I literally cannot. I literally said this to somebody else. I didn't know that if you don't say everything that's happening in your brain, that it's not lying.
0: what do you mean?
1: Like, she feels like she's lying by omission if she doesn't tell you everything.
0: Oh,
1: that's
0: yes.
1: Going on in
0: okay,
1: her head.
0: Gotcha.
2: So that's why I find people asking, hi, how are you? Fine, thanks, and you is one of the most stressful things for me because I just
0: you
2: have to go,
0: tell the truth.
2: Fine, thanks, and you. I can't tell them, well, on the way here, then somebody cut me off in the traffic, and that upset me because also, like, who are you, person? And, like, yeah. I want to tell you the whole story. So
0: what makes you think you're autistic?
2: The psychiatrist. Okay, so
1: the doctor told me.
2: I was minding my own business. What has been happening is when they finally treat the ADHD, they unmask the autism. So now that the ADHD is under control and you're not all over the place. So I'm on medication that helps me to try and stay quite stable. Have you noticed how stable and calm I have been in the last couple of years? Okay, fair enough. although when I do come to these environments, I'm masking. I'm being Nina Hasty.
0: Nina.
1: But I do. I have noticed in the last several years that you've just been like much more quiet and reserved. You know, I was saying all fair. I don't see you out and about anywhere anymore.
2: Yeah,
1: you're just
2: I'm at the
1: home.
2: Gym.
1: You look great.
0: And you look hard.
2: Thank you very much. I'm just
0: no,
2: posing
0: very, very
2: here
0: hot.
2: For this. Thank
0: yeah,
2: you.
0: Yeah, yeah.
2: Thank you. I had to just, you know, just I took my big hoodie off
0: hot.
2: Just to show I just want to distract Mzizi so he loses his job.
1: There's something inappropriate about your body
2: yeah, exactly.
1: And then they fire me.
2: Exactly. Hashtag not all men, just Mzizi. Hashtag just Mzizi.
1: That's hilarious.
0: Why is it important for people to see the show, Nina?
2: You know what? Because go and experience live stuff. We're filled with artificial intelligence, artificial people, artificial scenarios, just nonsense in general. Also, sorry, there's a couple of shows that are already sold out. I know I'm promoing it,
0: yes.
2: But Klanga is sold out already.
0: When I kill.
2: Cape Town is sold out already. But we are, thank you.
0: Yes.
2: But we still have some tickets left from Mbombela, Joburg, and the other four, but they're going fast.
0: Okay.
2: So,
0: you were still explaining why it's important for people to see the show.
2: Because you need to laugh at yourself. It's good for women. It's good for men. If you're single, come watch the show. If you're in a relationship, come watch the show. If you're married, if you're a man, if you're a woman, if you're a South African, come and watch the show. Because I talk about life and scenarios from various angles. You know, I also talk about did you watch Heated Rivalry?
0: Mm-mm, what's that?
2: Do you know about Heated Rivalry?
1: Is that the tennis
2: movie? It's not tennis. It's
1: the two
2: ice
1: gay
2: hockey.
1: Guys.
2: Yes. It's ice hockey. I had to watch it on a pirated site because it wasn't released. I can just imagine the people there there at the broadcast company where they were buying the shows. They're like, yeah, no, I don't think the South African market are going to... So sports guys, and they're gay. You, right? No, not for our market. Thank you very much. You can sell it to another country. it hasn't been sold here in South Africa,
0: okay.
2: But it's hectic. It's like the star player of the Canadian team and the star player of the Russian team. Obviously, those are the ice hockey countries. Are boyfriends?
0: Oh,
2: they are boyfriends. And in episode 1 already, there's bums.
0: So where can I watch this legally?
2: Yeah. You can't.
0: Susie, you've watched it. So where did you watch it?
1: I know
0: it?
1: Exactly what it is. I think I saw it on a plane somewhere.
2: Yeah. Well, it's also a lot of clips made it to.
0: That sounds like fantastic
2: media.
0: Television. Well, heated rivals.
1: It's like off campus.
2: You know what's so amazing is like women around the world have lost their minds for this sort of like male gay. Relationship stuff because not just the relation. I mean, it's very physical. It's only for over 18s. Mm-hmm. Like whoever's listening, don't let your children watch this. Because women's fantasy is coming true, which is men doing the emotional work. It's like,
1: how do we get to this conversation?
2: We're watching men do emotional work. They're like, oh. My
0: Nina,
2: feelings.
0: Let's come back.
2: I'm a man. I have
1: Nina,
2: them.
1: Where in Joburg is the show? Where in Joburg is the show?
0: I'm still trying to understand what this has to do with the show.
2: Like I talk about it in the show.
0: Okay, fantastic.
2: I talk about the experience of a straight woman. I talk about the experience of gay people. I talk about the single experience. I talk about just, and I go off on, like this interview, tangents.
0: I love it. Yeah. Okay, now it all Oh, you're such a great actress. You should be an actress.
2: Yes.
0: Okay, tangents on the 18th of July in Johannesburg, Capital on the Park. Where can people get tickets?
2: NinaHasty.com or just Quickets.
0: My girl, the beautiful, the incredible, the
1: come
0: talented,
1: on,
0: the
1: come
0: gorgeous.
1: On.
2: Thank you. See you guys.
0: Nina Hasty.
1: Hire her.
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0: All right, let's spin the wheel, see what year we get. Ooh.
2: Okay, okay.
0: 2015, Bongani, is the year. Where were you in 2015, Bongs?
3: In 2015, I was in high school.
0: Okay, I'm sure you'll remember most of this then, Bongani. Remember, the point of the game is to get all the questions correct. If you get one wrong, you get eliminated. You move from January all the way through to December. You make it to December, 10,000 rands is yours. Are you ready?
3: I am ready.
0: No. All right, here we go. Charlie Hebdo attack. It was a major global terror incident that sparked worldwide free speech debates. Give us the name of the South African cartoon artist famous for his artwork in the Daily Maverick.
3: Was it not Madam and... No, not Madam
0: no,
3: and
0: no,
3: Eve.
0: No. He did the Madam and Eve things. Starts with the last letter of the alphabet.
3: I forgot it.
0: No, Bongani, you can't.
2: Bongani, you can't forget. Since childhood, he was every week you'd see one of his cartoons. He got in trouble for the Jacob Zuma one with the shower.
3: Yeah, I remember him.
0: Zawat.
3: Just the name doesn't come out. But I see his cartoon with Jacob Zuma, and then he made fun of another politician also.
0: Okay, Bongani, Zapi.
2: Omaz.
0: Bongani, we'll play for fun. Zapiro is the what you were looking for. Let's go to February.
2: Let's see if you would have got Feb right. 50 Shades of Grey premieres in Feb of 2015. Massive pop culture moment in box office. Which book about vampires and werewolves called Jacob and Edward were the original 50 Shades fan fiction based on?
3: What is it called?
2: Zapiro.
0: Twilight is what you're looking for, Bongani.
3: Oh, Twilight, yeah.
0: Okay, in March of 2015, Zayn Malik leaves One Direction, one of the biggest shocks in modern pop music. What was the name of the One Direction member that passed away in 2024?
3: No, I think I got everything wrong, man. Was it not Harry Styles? No, Harry Styles is alive.
0: He's alive. Yeah. Liam Payne.
2: So much pain. So much pain. Bongani. Let's do one more with you. Spotify. In April of that year, Spotify growth explodes. Streaming officially takes over downloading music. Name one physical form of music. One physical form of music.
3: Was it not pop music?
0: No, like okay. Physical. Like, oibambayo, Bongani. Like, before we used to download music, how did we listen to it? Using?
3: Which is music player?
2: USBs.
3: Oh! Bye. I've
0: loved
3: everything.
0: Ish, it's a tough round. Thank you so much for trying, though, and thank you for playing with us. Shame.
3: Okay,
0: bye, Bongs.
2: Bye, Bongani.
0: Ah, oh, man. No 10,000 rands given. But listen, maybe next week, Wednesday, could be you for the win. 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
1: All right, so in Sunning Hill, roadworks are causing some heavy delays approaching the intersection of Rivonia and Witkoppen, while in Alex, you can expect about a 20-minute delay on the N3 South from Marlboro Drive to Geldenace Interchange. Boksburg, sluggish traffic on the N12 West approaching Rondebult. But if you do, we'll wrap it up in Northcliff. There's also some delays on Bears Nodia between Judges and the N1. If you do want to let me know about anything else you see out there, 072-702-1702.
0: 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These heroes in green and purple have been easing traffic congestion for the last 20 years. 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Just another way you always get something out. 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Right, we're going to take you back to 2010, just after 5. Where were you when this song was originally released as an instrumental before a vocal version that featured Pharrell Williams dropped in 2010? It debuted on BBC Radio 1 in Feb, gaining early momentum in the UK dance scene and became one of the defining tracks of early EDM festival culture.
1: Do you want to give me a clue about the artists?
0: They are made... I'm not going to tell you who they're made up of because that's going to give it away. But they officially formed as a group in the late 2000s before breaking globally in 2010. This was actually one of their first major releases under the group name.
1: EDM.
0: Okay, I'm going to give you the names.
1: Okay.
0: Axwell.
1: Oh.
0: Sebastian Ingrosso. And Steve Angello.
1: Swedish House Mafia.
0: Took you back there.
1: No, immediately.
0: Took you back there. Swedish House Mafia 1 is today's Vava's J track. We'll play it for you after 5.
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4: What the hell are you waiting for?
5: Marawa, I saw that Germany will announce, or maybe they already announced, Jürgen Klopp as their new head coach. Safa, what are you waiting now?
4: What the hell are you waiting for?
5: Give us a new coach. Give us Peter Mosimane or Rani Mokoena or Penny McCarthy. 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What are you waiting now?
6: From what I understand, Hugo Broos now says...
7: We will take the decision in the next days.
6: He wants to take Bafana Bafana to the Africa Cup of Nations. 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And if he says he wants to take Bafana to the Africa Cup of Nations, then what do South Africans say? Maybe you can help me out.
5: What are you waiting now? Safa, what are you waiting now?
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9: Treasury to probe Madlanga allegations and several people arrested for child exploitation across seven countries. Good afternoon, I'm Nolutando Ngeno. National Treasury has launched a forensic investigation into claims that a former senior official improperly influenced the awarding of multi-billion rand government contracts. The move follows explosive testimony before the Madlanga Commission and comes as public scrutiny over government procurement intensifies. Anelisa Fandese reports.
10: Treasury says it is probing the awarding of several transversal contracts after allegations surfaced that a former employee interfered in procurement decisions. Transversal contracts are large procurement agreements managed by the Office of the Chief Procurement Officer on behalf of multiple government departments. While Treasury oversees the tender process, participating departments help evaluate bids and decide on technical requirements before purchasing directly from appointed suppliers. External forensic investigators have now been appointed to determine whether the allegations are true. Treasury has pledged to make the findings public in the interest of transparency and good governance. Anelita Fandese, Eyewitness News.
9: Struggling waste collection entity Pick It Up will soon be able to tap in its 2.1 billion rand cash reserves. The city of Joburg has agreed to ring fence at least 70% of the entity's revenue so that it's reinvested back into waste collection services. This was announced during a media briefing in Johannesburg.
11: EWN recently reported Pick It Up was sitting on more than 2 billion rand in cash reserves while facing a myriad of issues which include an aging fleet, not being able to pay its service providers, and labor strikes. This is because the revenue generated by Pick It Up goes into a central fund called a sweeping account, which is managed and administered by the Johannesburg municipality. However, Johannesburg Mayor Dada Morero says that will no longer be the case.
12: And that is why introducing the reinfencing will then address that matter into the future. Then Pick It Up will have its own cash directly into the account that they can then have control of their money.
11: Morero says the ring fencing will work on a 70-30 basis, with 70% of Pick It Up's revenue going back to the entity and 30% going to the municipality's central fund. Thabiso Koba, Eyewitness News, Johannesburg.
9: And lastly, in Norway, police have confirmed the arrest of 28 men across 7 countries in connection with child sexual exploitation. Authorities conducted an operation targeting buyers of material depicting sexual abuse of children. It's understood the men used the cryptocurrency Monero to pay for access to several forums on the dark web. Officials say more arrests are expected, potentially in additional countries, the agency said, noting that there are many suspects. Gold is trading at $4,039.72 an ounce. The rand's at 16.44 to the dollar, 21.98 to the pound, 18.75 to the euro. Brent crude oil is at $76.47 a barrel. A fine Thursday in store for Gauteng tomorrow. Johannesburg drops to an overnight low of 3 degrees, peaking at 20, Pretoria 3 and at 22, and Vereeniging 1 and 20 degrees. The top story in EWN this hour, National Treasury has launched a forensic investigation into claims that a former senior official improperly influenced the awarding of a multi-billion rand government contract.
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14: Good afternoon, I'm Anthony Teixeira. Marta Kostyuk and Linda Noskova have set up a semi-final showdown at Wimbledon. Kostyuk beat Jasmine Paolini 6-3, 6-2. We saw Noskova win against Mertens 6-3, 7-5. Here is Kostyuk.
15: First time playing on this unbelievable court, and obviously dream come true. Winning here was not even in the plans today. I just wanted to go out, enjoy, and put on a good show. It's always incredible to play in front of packed stadium, and here I feel like it's always packed. So thank you so much, guys, for your energy today.
14: Tomorrow's other women's singles semi will see Caroline Muchova against Coco Gauff. In live action, the French Open champ, Alexander Zverev, is up against Taylor Fritz, and he is currently in the first set leading 5-4. Meanwhile, we have Fabio Coboli down a set against Arthur Ferry. In cricket, the ICC have contacted the English Cricket Board of a potential breach of regulations regarding Ben Stokes' recent international retirement announcement. The controversy stems from footage filmed of Stokes addressing his teammates in the dressing room before play on the fourth day of the third test against New Zealand. The ICC alleges that recording and broadcasting this video contravenes its strict standards, which prohibit recording equipment inside player dressing rooms during international matches with the purpose of broadcasting video or audio footage. And in boxing, the BBC is reporting Tyson Fury and Anthony Joshua's heavyweight bouts could be held overnight at Wembley in order for it to be best suited for the American audience. The fight's not yet officially confirmed, but it is mooted for October or November. Anthony Teixeira, Eyewitness News Sport.
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0: It's Megan Trainor, Getting Girl on 947 Drive with Tando. 13 minutes after 5 o'clock, taking you back to the year 2010. Where were you when Swedish House Mafia released One? The song actually was released as an instrumental before becoming a vocal version. Of course, featured Pharrell Williams and dropped in 2010. The version featuring Pharrell Williams had a minimalistic sort of performance-driven visual style when it comes to the music video. Also released in mid-2010. And that was like during the rise of YouTube. In fact, this song is widely recognized and considered as the track that launched Swedish House Mafia globally. Does it take you back anywhere?
1: I mean, as I mentioned earlier, Tiger, any big festival.
0: Which Tiger?
1: The one in Durban. The main Tiger.
0: In Benito.
1: No. It's there in Durban, by the stadium.
0: Okay.
1: Then also, of course, any big festival from Fun in the Sun to Daisies to Ultra, that's exactly where it
0: takes. Where does it take you back to? Drop us a WhatsApp, 066-381-8609.
2: Back to the music you

0: It's Swedish House Mafia with One. Today's Vava's J track. Javish, where does it take you back to?
1: Well, it does take me back to 2010, takes me back to 2012, when Swedish House Mafia came down to SA.
0: Yeah.
1: I traveled alone to Cape Town. The concert, I think, was at the Ostrich Farm. And after, you know, I was trying to get a girl at that time, so I bought two sets of tickets. And she doesn't show up, so I sell the ticket and I meet a whole new bunch of friends. And the thing that reminded me the most of this was how sore you

0: concert.
1: It's actually the one reason I don't go anymore, Jivesh.
0: Did you guys know the ostrich farm in Cape Town?
1: Yeah.
0: When it's very packed, you've got to walk all the way to the main road to get picked up.
1: That's why it's called the ostrich farm, Jivesh, because you got to walk like the ostrich.
2: What? That's not why it's called that.
1: Jivesh, thank you so much for the call. In the year 2010, Eskom tariff increases came into effect on the 8th of February 2010. And then, of course, probably the biggest event of 2010, on the 10th of June, the 2010 FIFA World Cup officially kicked off at Soccer City Stadium. Apple iPad was unveiled by Steve Jobs in January of 2010. Google threatens to exit China over censorship. What else? The 52nd annual Grammy Awards held. Beyonce won 6 awards. Avatar becomes the highest grossing movie ever at that time. And then, of course, Spain wins the World Cup.
3: And Spain are the champions of the world! And you cannot question that they deserve to win this final. Heartbreaking for England. This Spanish squad are officially the world's best side.
1: Question is, will they do it again? We'll do it again tomorrow. Different year, different song. Here's Lady Gaga.

0: minutes after 5 o'clock. Let's play Convict.
1: You know what you know,
2: but do you know enough to win?
1: Can't beat on 947 Drive
2: with Tando.
0: All right, it's back for day number, is it number three then?
3: Number two.
0: Cameron, you won yesterday. How are you doing today?
4: And the day before.
0: Come again?
4: And the day before.
0: Come correct. So 2 days in a row, Sizi. So today is your third day.
4: Yes.
0: Yeah. Welcome back, Cameron. You're playing against Aubrey today. Hello, Aubrey.
5: Hi, good afternoon. How are you?
0: Fantastic. Welcome to Con Beat. All right, gentlemen, only one rule here. You must say your name and wait for us to acknowledge you before you answer. The theme for today is all things video games, because Video Game Day is celebrated every year on the 8th of July.
3: Mm.
0: With that, game is officially on. All right, here we go. Question number one. What is the name of the video game that has this theme? Take a listen.
4: Cameron. Mario Brothers.
0: That is correct. Question number two. What is the name of the massively popular sandbox game where players build worlds?
4: Cameron. Minecraft.
0: Yo. Can say that again, Aubrey. Okay, Aubrey, this means if Cameron gets the next one, he wins this round. Here we go. Which one-on-one fighting game has the character Scorpio Cameron?
4: Mortal Kombat.
0: Ha, can we hear the sound?
6: Get over here! Get over here!
0: Get over here! That's what he said to Aubrey. Nicely done. Wow, Cameron wins for the third time in a row. Aubrey, hard luck. Thank you so much for playing with us. This means Cameron comes back for day number four. If you reckon you can beat Cameron, it's simple. Head on over to PrimeMediaPlus.com.

0: It's Kygo, Whitney Houston, Higher Love, a 947 Drive with Tano, 28 after 5. Shame, if there's something Whitney Houston was very good at, was making songs that'll make you cry. Like, I Will Always Love You. I remember, like, if I was sad about it, because you know when you break up with someone, you sometimes you just need to cry. Like, you may not, like, the tears may not voluntarily, like, come. So then you need something to help induce them.
1: To let it all out.
0: And Whitney Houston was a go-to girl. But now, like, sometimes when I just feel like, you ever feel like just crying?
1: I often have those moments. I probably had one like a month or two ago where I'm like, there's nothing really wrong, but I need to have a good cry.
0: Yeah.
1: Today.
0: My go-to cry song is Alicia Cara, Growing Pains. Because I cry about, like, just adulthood and being like, I can't believe this is my life. Like, if you listen to what she says, right? Just listen to the beginning. You're on your own, kid.
2: You're on your own, kid.
3: You are.

0: Sure. She's saying like every happy phrase is engraved in my mind. Mm. Like, because you're always trying to like speak yourself out of your sadness. Mm. But the growing pains are keeping her up at night. So yeah.
1: That's why you don't sleep. I see you send me things sometimes at like 3 o'clock in the morning because the growing pains are keeping
0: me up at night. Mm. How do you cry, James?
1: Me, I'm one of those people where have you ever watched those videos of soldiers coming home to their families?
0: No.
1: Oh my gosh. A lot of guys can relate to this. I will have a couple of whiskeys, then I'll sit on my couch, and I promise you, when everyone else is sleeping, I'll watch videos of soldiers coming home and reuniting.
0: Where do you find these videos? No, listen, you are nodding your head.
2: The tap outs or whatever they call.
1: Yeah, tap the soldiers for them to, and then everyone freaks out. Oh my gosh.
2: Some of them don't have families, and then they have to get friends. Oh my gosh.
1: Oh no, they make me cry every time I watch them.
0: What do you do, Nolotans, for a good cry?
2: That, what MCZ does.
0: The soldiers. Yes. Soldiers coming home.
1: The reunion videos.
0: Okay. Joburg, what do you do to like, I mean, whether it's music, because for some people you don't react to music the same way.
1: Yeah.
0: Maybe it's like you watch Titanic over and over again. It's a long movie. The Notebook, you know, or there's a specific song where you know it's like just a tear jerker. 011-8838-947. 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If you don't, ask them for 500 rand.
1: Just a couple of things to look out for. If you're leaving the Pretoria CBD, there's traffic congestion on SK Amphahlele between WF and Nkomo and the R80. And Alex, about a 20-minute delay on the N3 South from Marlborough Drive to the Geldenace Interchange. And we'll wrap it up in Boksburg, where traffic remains a bit sluggish on the N12 East. That's approaching Rondebult. If you do want to let me know about anything else you see out there, 072-702-1702.
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0: The 139 million rand Powerball extra cascading jackpot has been won. 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And don't forget to play Lotto this Wednesday with total estimated Lotto jackpots of 20.5 million rands. 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
2: In the headlines, outspoken social media commentator Ntsiki Mazwai will be running for mayor of Johannesburg. Mazwai was unveiled as the Land Party's candidate during a media briefing in Houghton, Johannesburg. While the Land Party doesn't have much of a profile in the political space, it was formed in 2019 and has contested two elections so far. The party describes Mazwai as a young, vibrant Josie girl who inspires all South African women. The Economic Freedom Fighters has warned that National Treasury's decision to withhold the equitable share funding of 69 municipalities could collapse the state. The EFF says the move by Treasury to withhold the funds, which are used mostly for basic services for communities, could lead the country into the hands of the private sector and NGOs. And in Syria, authorities have released further details of two blasts that hit central Damascus during French President Emmanuel Macron's visit yesterday. In a statement, government confirms that one person was killed and dozens others injured. Syria's Interior Ministry said one bomb was placed inside a car parked on the side of the road, while the second was planted in a garbage container. Those are the headlines. More EWN at 6 or as it happens.
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0: It's the Black Eyed Peas. Meet me halfway, a 947 driver Tando. So sometimes you just need a good cry, man. Like, and you know, sometimes in life, on the surface, everything seems perfectly fine. But like, your soul needs saving. I sound like a pastor.
1: Preach more, preach more.
0: Hallelujah.
1: Amen.
0: No, but like, sometimes you just feel like you need to release. I mean, this song, and it's a celebratory song of your mom, but it gets me. Like, this is probably one of the saddest songs.
2: You are appreciated.
0: Like, you just, like, love your mom so much more. You know, you're just like, oh, mom, I love you.
2: When I was younger, yeah, my mama had beef. 17 years old, kicked out on the streets. Though back in the time, I never...
0: But it also tells a story, the song, which I guess is like a film. It's like a movie. And
1: it's,
0: you can
1: relatable.
0: See it, and it's relatable.
1: As a young man, when you're going through your bad era, when you're being suspended from school and your mom tolerates it all, that's what I can
0: I've even got goosebumps just as you're telling that. Let's go to Yvesh. Yvesh, good afternoon.
3: Hi, good afternoon, team.
0: Hi, Yvesh, talk to us.
3: Well, the one thing that gets me crying every time is the ending scene of the movie Marley and
0: Me. Oh, no, Yvesh. You know, for me, it's like anything with a dog, where a dog, like, gets... Like, what's that one where they shoot each other a lot?
1: All of them. John Wick.
0: What? John Wick, with a dog.
1: John Wick, kill his dog.
0: I'm like, stop it. Don't do that. Like, you know, but you're right. This scene...
4: Saying what a pain you are. You're the world's worst dog. Don't believe it. Don't believe it even for a minute. As you know, we couldn't find a better dog.
0: Also, Yajesh, doesn't it feel like more real when the dogs are in pain or dying? You know, it feels like the dog's not acting.
3: Look, I had to put my dogs down and... That scene comes to me every single time.
0: Yajesh, I'm so sorry for your loss. Thank you so much for sharing that with us. Jason, good afternoon.
5: Good afternoon, Tando and Susie. So mine is that gets me to the music. Music and lyrics always gets to a person. This is why I love you by Mae.
0: Oh, I love it. This is why I love you. Ooh, this is why I always said if I got married, this would be the song I'd walk down the aisle with.
1: How is it?
0: Jason, why does it make you cry?
5: It reminds me of my engagement and my first dance of my wedding, and it always just brings me to the happiest time my wife and I were together, and we started making those memories and happy, but the lyrics of the song is, I love you because you love me, in that same sense or same passion and same... it gets me all the time.
0: I mean, Jason, it sounds like you're about to cry right now.
5: I'm so excited.
0: Love it, Jason. Keep loving her, right?
1: I also love that it's been men calling in.
0: Me too.
1: You know, I thought when we did this topic, it was just going to be ladies. I feel sad when it's Saving Private Ryan, but men are being vulnerable here.
0: Do you think it's because this then offers them the opportunity to cry privately?
1: Yeah, but like I said, I only do it once everyone is sleeping.
0: Yeah.
1: And any guy who's ever watched a movie like Lone Survivor, maybe American Sniper, those videos I keep talking about of reunions with soldiers, we all do it with a glass of whiskey and you just start bawling.
0: But you guys must tell us these things so that, you know, we love you more. We're more empathetic. Come on, keep them coming. Give us a call. 011-88-38-947.

0: Samba, Home Wrecker on 947 Drive with Thando. Moments you just need to cry, and sometimes you need a little bit of assistance. Eh? You know when I'm shooting like a film or whatever, and I cry and whatever?
1: Don't you guys use like eye drops or something?
0: Only if you connect.
1: Okay.
0: If you connect, then you use...
1: So sorry.
0: They call it a tear stick. So it's like Vicks in a little thingamabob.
1: Okay.
0: And then they like put it like underneath your eyes.
1: Oh, and it forces your... Okay.
0: It burns. It just burns your eyes, and then it induces tears. That's not real. Because your face is going to give you away that you're not sad and you're not, you know, in real pain. So I would like put on music. I'd put on like an ear pod just before we start rolling. And then once the countdown starts, like hide the pod under my bum.
1: Wow.
0: Yeah.
1: So you'd listen to Alicia Cara before you shoot?
0: Not Alicia. It depends on the scenario. It depends.
1: Growing pains.
0: It depends what the character's crying about. You know what I mean?
1: Oh, I see.
0: So whatever the character's crying about to help me get there and how they feeling is the song I'd listen to.
1: Are you still one of those people, or were you ever one of those people who gets super emotional and perhaps cries when Mufasa dies?
0: Yeah, that's always... Who are you if you're not crying when Mufasa dies?
1: Dad, wake up,
0: of course. That and Whitney Houston. No! Normal if you're not crying to the song.
1: This song doesn't make me cry, eh?
0: Have you seen the music video with the bodyguard?
1: Yeah.
0: That's very sad. And also the bodyguard, the movie in itself is very sad. Yeah. Zintle, what makes you cry?
2: Oh, Thando, you know what always gets to me? When I go to church.
0: Yes. And then
2: there is no way that I can go to church and come back without my eyes being red. You know, even if I'm praying at home, just me, my kids are like, but mommy, what is wrong? And it's just a feeling that I cannot explain. You know, so going to church for me, it's therapy. Honestly, it is.
1: I get it.
2: Because you get to be yourself and you let go, and there's just a movie that is playing in your head that no one can see, but only you and your God understand exactly what is going on.
0: Also, Zinde, doesn't it sometimes also feel like when you go to like a certain church service, like that church service was designed for you?
2: I am telling, and most of the time it happens, you know, when you don't want to go to church, you're like, not this week, not today, I am too tired. But the minute you get inside there,
0: it's just a feeling.
2: A hymn. It's like a hymn or something will always connect your spirit to show that is just the devil trying to
0: stop you.
2: Do you know what I mean? Because that man, I mean, like, really. But when you're there, it's like, yes, my child, I've been waiting for you. Come here, I'm here for you. Then I cry. My bag, always, I've got tissue on my bag. You know, so I know it's standard for me.
1: I agree. I always used to say to people, one of my favorite things about going to church is for some reason, when you leave, it gives you a dopamine hit like you've never had. You know, like the feeling you get after a great workout, but for the brain. Like there's something about, for the soul.
0: It's like
1: a
0: renewal.
1: Oh my gosh.
0: It's like you've been washed off all of your sins.
1: Yeah, it's like microdosing.
0: It's... I don't think God agrees with that.
1: Okay, well.
0: But you've got a song that makes you cry, James.
1: Oh, yeah. My wedding song is perhaps the only song that gets me a tear. And it's because it's linked to my wedding anyway. This one. There
0: is a house built out. The TikTok song.
1: It's not from TikTok. It's from Grey's Anatomy. It's my wedding song. My wife walked down the aisle.
0: I'm sorry. I'm
1: calling it a TikTok song. What the heck?
0: What the heck? Tables and chairs. Oh, this is beautiful. Describe what that felt like for you when you saw her walking down the aisle.
1: I think it's because the lyrics talk about like building a home together. And remember, my wife and I went through hard times. She was my high school sweetheart. We broke up for a long time. But she really turned me into a different man and really built and turned my house that I had into a home. Because this song is called To Build a Home.
0: But before that, when you saw her walking down and the song was playing, James.
1: I was in tears, firstly.
0: Yeah.
1: As she was walking down Pinda there, because we got married at Pinda. This is the part she came out of the car.
0: Wow.
1: The bridesmaids are already down.
0: Yes.
1: She starts walking down the aisle.
0: Yes.
1: My best friend's hand is on my shoulder. I'm crying. My mom is crying.
0: Yes.
1: And then I saw her, and it was all great. Look at us.
0: So proud of you guys. So grown and
1: going
0: stuff.
1: Horribly. Previously on Marawa Sports Worldwide.
3: What the hell are you waiting for? Marawa, I saw that Germany will announce, or maybe they already announced, Jürgen Klopp as their new head coach. Safa, what are you waiting now? What the hell are you waiting for? Give us a us a new coach. Give us Peter Mosimane or Rani Mokoena or Penny McCarthy. Just give us a new coach. What are you waiting now?
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4: 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And if he says he wants to take Bafana to the Africa Cup of Nations, then what do South Africans say? 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
1: You said it's pronounced Meadowlands.
0: Meadowlands, yeah.
1: Meadowlands.
0: Don't say Meadowlands.
1: Well, in Meadowlands, unfortunately, this is not a good story at all. There's an accident scene just outside Reverend Fred Modise near the Modise house. It's causing about an hour delay all the way from Orlando. Then also in Soweto, traffic a bit sluggish on the N17 West from the N1 to Soweto Highway. While in Sunning Hill, roadwork still causing heavy delays at the approaching the intersection of Rivonia Road and Witkop. And if you do want to let me know about anything else, 072-702-1702.
11: 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My dog ran out and I had to chase him for 5 kilometers. 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

0: It's Gemma Require, Little L on 947, playing us out on a Wednesday. Tomorrow, your chance went up to 20,000 rands on the Anela and the Club.
1: Yep, and one of the questions you will be asked is, which gas makes up 78%, that's 78% of the Earth's atmosphere?
0: Oxygen.
1: No.
0: Carbon dioxide.
1: No,
0: Hydrogen.
1: That was closer.
0: Hydrogen
1: with an N.
0: Monoxygen.
1: No. Nitrogen.
0: Oh, with an N. Yeah. Okay. Use that tomorrow. We are out of here. Morale Sports Worldwide is up next. And now, Fela's Love. Cheers. Bye.
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5: Good afternoon, I'm Lulu Tandongeno. National Treasury has launched a forensic investigation into claims that a former senior official improperly influenced the awarding of multi-billion rand government contracts. The move follows explosive testimony before the Madlanga Commission and comes as public scrutiny over government procurement intensifies. Anelita Fandese reports.
6: Treasury says it is probing the awarding of several transversal contracts after allegations surfaced that a former employee interfered in procurement decisions. Transversal contracts are large procurement agreements managed by the Office of the Chief Procurement Officer on behalf of multiple government departments. While Treasury oversees the tender process, participating departments help evaluate bids and decide on technical requirements before purchasing directly from appointed suppliers. External forensic investigators have now been appointed to determine whether the allegations are true. Treasury has pledged to make the findings public in the interest of transparency and good governance. Anelita Fandese, Eyewitness News.
5: The city of Joburg says it will honour its controversial 10.3 billion rand wage agreement with the South African Municipal Workers Union, despite warnings from Finance Minister Enoch Godongwana that the deal is unaffordable. Mayor Dada Morero has admitted the city cannot afford to pay the amount due this month and says it is now negotiating with Labour to defer the payment. The developments come as Joburg faces intensifying financial pressure, with National Treasury requiring the Metro to meet specific Municipal Finance Management Act requirements before releasing its equitable share allocation. The politically facilitated agreement, which seeks to address historic salary disparities dating back to 1995, requires the city to make a multi-billion rand payment this month. Morero says the Metro is engaging with Labour to explore ways to raise the necessary funds.
7: We are not able to pay it immediately in July, and therefore we are renegotiating the deferment of the payment, and that negotiation process is underway between ourselves and Labour and management.
5: And lastly, outspoken social media commentator Ntsiki Mazwai will be running for mayor of Johannesburg. Mazwai was unveiled as the Land Party's candidate during a media briefing in Houghton, Johannesburg. While the Land Party doesn't have much of a profile in the political space, it was formed in 2019 and has contested two elections so far. The party described Mazwai as young, vibrant Josie girl who inspires all South African women. A fine Thursday in store for Houghton tomorrow. Johannesburg drops to an overnight low of 3 degrees, peaking at 20. Pretoria 3 23 and 22 and Vereniging 1 and 20 degrees. Noluthando Ngeno, Eyewitness News.
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3: Lionel Messi continues to break all the records. Argentina have a title to defend. Nobody's managed that since Brazil 64 years ago. That's a curse. To a smart by Zico. It's in. Yasser Ibrahim. Egypt in front. And Argentina get a penalty. It's Messi. It's saved.
8: After review, careless tripping committed by number 19 of Egypt in the offensive phase. Final decision is goal cancel, free kick.
3: Hassan pulling it back, Zico! Zico, Zico, Zico! Christian Romero gives Argentina their lifeline. Chabert should be on run alert. It's in the net. Lionel Messi's rescued him again. It's another one for the record books. It's a great cross. It's the lead goal.
0: If it's shaking sport, we are already on it.
9: No fair, no fair. Referee, no fair. Zalim, zalim, bayin, wadah. Bidaya magud, bidaya kamla. Now the match, now we're going to be on it. مش هينفع نخرج كده كسبانين 2-0 ارجنتين بطولة موجهة.
10: This is the biggest fraud in football. This is the biggest fraud. The biggest fraud in football.
11: As far as I'm concerned, it was not used properly in this incident. I understand it's the beginning of the offensive play. The foul actually occurred, obviously, in the defensive half of Egypt. And therefore, it was then ran over the halfway line, ran into Argentina's half, creating the opportunity for the goal to end up in the back of the net. Now, the controversial talking point is, should video review have intervened? Full stop. Was it too far gone? I will say this. I do not want to see a video review intervening so far back.
0: Hashtag MSW.
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17: Well, maybe the fixture reminds us again that it's a good thing that there aren't any games tonight. Maybe it's just a good thing that we need to breathe a little bit. We've seen a lot, eh? We've seen a lot from this FIFA World Cup. I don't know what you've seen, what you've thought, but feel more than free. It is a Wednesday. It is soccer night. So whatever your observations are, feel more than free. I look forward to that engagement. 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
0: Let's go! The moments you remember. 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
17: Well, this is the World Cup update on hashtag MSW. 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It won't let you down.
0: Robert Marawa. Live from the 2026 FIFA World Cup. Spanning Canada, Mexico and the United States of America.
17: Well, that journey continues even without the host nation still being part and parcel of this tournament. But you know what? If football is the beautiful game, then I guess tonight we are asking whether justice is still part of that beauty. What unfolded in Atlanta will be debated for years to come, I'm sure. Argentina, the defending world champions, producing a stunning comeback from 2 goals down to beat Egypt 3-2. But the headlines haven't just been about Lionel Messi or Enzo Fernandez or another forgettable World Cup classic. In my world, I'll say unforgettable for many, many reasons. I guess the headlines are talking about VAR, controversial officiating, whether the game treated Egypt fairly. The Pharaohs have also cried foul. The coach has also questioned the credibility of the tournament. Their fans feel robbed. And across football, and the entire football world, the debate is still raging. Even right up until now, I've just seen a post a few seconds ago. Are the biggest teams getting the biggest decisions? Is one of many questions. And joining us live now from the United States of America is one of the most respected voices in world football. She's an author, senior Premier League reporter, and also someone who hasn't held back on social media. You can go onto a timeline. You'll see exactly what I'm talking about what she's witnessed at this World Cup. I mean, she's described Egypt as greater than the sum of their parts and called the officiating an absolute farce, questioning the consistency of VAR intentions and interventions, or whatever you want to call them, and whether football's biggest names are benefiting from them. Melissa Reddy, welcome to Marawa Sports Worldwide.
12: I am still fuming, Robert.
17: Why? Tell me why. That Egypt game, right?
12: Yes, it's just the inconsistency we've seen so far throughout the World Cup. And it is very hinged towards certain teams, certain players. And if you've been paying attention, and I have had to, not just because I'm covering the World Cup on US radio, so I've had to pay microscopic detail because I'm doing play recalls live on the radio and long talk show analysis, which, as you will know yourself, requires you to be across every stretch of the game, across every law, but also across whether things have been applied fairly and consistently across all games, which definitely hasn't been the case.
17: It looks like, depending which sector loves what, and which I always find to be very unfair, Mel, I think football should be looked at what football has offered and what it delivers, and what VAR offers and what VAR delivers, or at times doesn't deliver, and it's the lack of consistency. So there hasn't been consistency. Why go back that far to overrule what was going to be one of the best goals of the World Cup? I've listened to the likes of Alan Shearer, one of the most respected voices in football as a former player himself. He also is and shares that same opinion that VAR shouldn't go back and re-referee something that has been refereed already. What's your take just solely on that one?
12: So the referee watches the play. He sees the foul in real time. He allows play to continue. And through that entire stanza, we're talking about 100 yards away from goal when the foul occurs. He watches everything develop. Argentina have four, minimum three chances to genuinely win back the ball and don't. It is an incredible counter-attacking goal, which, had it stood, which the referee allowed it to stand, would have been one of the goals of the tournament, if not the goal of the tournament, because of the beauty, the brilliance, and the surgical method in which Egypt completely carved open Argentina. Now, VAR, when it's looking at disallowing a goal, is never meant to go that far back. And when we're talking about that far back, people will say it's the same phase of play, but there's distinct differences between an attacking phase of a game. The distance to goal as well is meant to make it, if it's that far back, it has to be so fundamentally incorrect. For example, it should have been a penalty to the opposing team, and the penalty wasn't called, and you've allowed play to develop, and then Egypt go and score. Now, we've actually seen that previously in a game between Nigeria and South Africa. That's a different context. Here you're talking about players tussling for a ball. There's an accidental stamp on the foot. The ball is won. Egypt break. And again, I will state the distance traveled and the amount of chances Argentina have to win the ball back mean that is such a huge overstretch by the VAR. And I said at the time, I tweeted, if people have been paying attention, it wouldn't have been called in the other direction for Argentina. And that is because against Austria, Argentina had a goal stand for a more obvious foul in further forward in the field. And that goal stood. There was no VAR intervention at all. Play was allowed to continue. Then, just to prove my point, we have a situation with Argentina's winner where there are two fouls in for Egypt in Argentina's box that are waved away, that are not given the same scrutiny by VAR, to just ram home the point that the officiating was very skewed in that game. Now, one of the issues I have is when we're judging calls, there's always a focus just on the big calls, the controversies. I would implore people to watch that game back from the beginning. Look at all the 50-50s. Look at which way they went. You had Salah being penalized the softest free kick possible on Paredes, who lets the ball roll under his feet. It's a counter-attacking opportunity for Egypt that's stopped. You have Romero sliding in on Salah. He doesn't go into the book. You have Salah being clipped on the edge of the Argentina D. Nothing is awarded there. No free kick, nothing. Now, you can talk about loads of things, you know, whether Egypt's game management was flawed and all that stuff. Yes. But if you look at the entirety of the game, to understand how much Egypt had to put in just to be 2-0 up when every decision was going against them. And those small decisions build and build. It affects flow of the game. It plays with your psychology. It, you know, frustrates you, all those things. So if we're being fair, and if we want to look holistically, like I said, watch the game back in its entirety. And when you look around the world, it's not just Egyptians or Africans querying the consistency, querying if it was weighted heavily in favor of Argentina. Also, this is not about, you know, the Messi-Ronaldo debate, which people, every time you criticize anything that happens against Argentina or when Messi's involved, people assume it's because you're a Ronaldo fan. It's got nothing to do with any of those nonsensical takes. Watch the game with a neutral visor on, and you will see that the decisions were skewed in Argentina's favor.
17: Absolutely. I think sometimes, you know, people use that whole debate of, I love this player as opposed to that player. So those debates aren't even debates. Those are just emotional things. And I was looking early on to somebody who we had spoken to early in the week, you know, Henry Winter, and something he posted just recently, 42 minutes ago, saying that the Egyptian FA, you know, it's kicking off now, says that the moment that you allow even the perception of external interference in on-field matters, you'll get complaints and conspiracy theories. He says that FIFA has brought this mess on itself. And I 100% agree with that sentiment, because if even the White House can make a call and overturn a red card, then what are we mere mortals supposed to think?
12: Absolutely. That Balogun situation is honestly one of the most flagrant interventions FIFA has made to influence the direction of a tournament. It wanted the hosts in for as long as possible in the US for interest purposes, broadcasting audience purposes, for attendance purposes. And then you also have a situation where, like we say, it's political interference that FIFA has penalized smaller countries like Pakistan and stuff quite heavily for. But here there is, you know, there is just no repercussions. So when you look at that, of course, Egypt will feel like, well, we've seen you, what you do for other countries, but so you can't expect us to believe that all these decisions that we saw go against us, there's nothing happening behind the scenes to influence it. We saw how Iran have been treated in this World Cup. That's not equal and fair. And yet that was allowed to just continue and pass by without any ramifications. And we also had, I had colleagues in the US who were saying, oh, what Iran are going through flying after a game, that's normal. All teams do that. And I was like, how can you, with journalistic integrity, argue that that's normal and that's the same? And those same colleagues were arguing that no rules were broken with the Balogun situation. Only two red card suspensions in the history of the World Cup have been overturned. The other one was Garrincha's in 1962. That was a completely different process. There was never an automatic ban. You would sit, provide evidence, and then discuss. So with the normal rules that we had, only one red card and the suspension in World Cup history, I'm not talking about qualifiers here, in the actual tournament itself, has been reversed, and that has been Balogun's, where Donald Trump himself very

0: That's crazy. That's really, really crazy. And I suppose that way of thinking is an American way of thinking, because they've also listened a lot to Donald Trump, and I've listened on CNN to these roundtable debates. And I guess it goes back to the kind of argument that Alexei Lalas had just the other day with Thierry Henry, because they enforce what they would love to believe, because it's all about hype. You know, yeah, you know, it shouldn't have never been a foul, you know. So because it's not a foul, we can overturn, we can... They come out with the most ridiculous arguments that have got nothing to do with football. So maybe that's why it is soccer over there and it's not football. But let's park that for now. And simply because of time, do you see any real serious repercussions coming out of this?
1: I don't. The Egyptian FA have asked for an investigation into the officiating. I would assume FIFA will just come back and say all the decisions were correct. And they'll again analyze just the major incidents, not the minor incidents throughout the game that had an impact on, like I said, flow, momentum, psychology. And we've seen this in previous World Cups. I mean, I covered the 2022 one in Qatar as well, where there's so many decisions that favored the bigger teams, specifically Argentina. You know, Croatia complained, lots of teams complained, and nothing ever happens. And ultimately, when this all boils down, we look at Infantino, we look at what he represents, we look at his maneuvering, his pull for power, for popularity. And what I would say is we should be looking at all the federations who just allow him to do all this and still vote for him because of the money they get. So ultimately, we can kick and scream and point and circle every single flaw and injustice that we've seen from FIFA. But as long as the federations and the FAs continue voting for this man, that is a complete disservice to the game. Will be in the same position.
0: I was going to say the African continent obviously stands and puts their hands up, because we are ones not to ever challenge Gianni Infantino in any way. Well, next time we chat, I want to, I thought maybe this is a fake post or something when I saw all the officials for the game Morocco versus France, and they're all Argentinian. It hasn't happened in this World Cup as well. And I thought to myself, you know what? I don't know, maybe I'm dreaming, but Melissa, let's park it here for now. Thank you so much for the insight, and thank you so much for your honesty.
1: Enjoy the rest of the World Cup, if we can enjoy it with all the inconsistencies we're seeing.
0: Yeah, well, we heard the Egyptian coach saying that he is no longer to watch any single game after this. That's Melissa Ray, the author and Premier League senior reporter, joining us from the United States of America. Well, if you haven't heard, Shield is now Rexona, a brand that you've trusted for years, is stepping forward with a bold new name. It is pronounced Rexona. It's simple, strong, and easy to remember. 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It won't let you down. Well, that was the World Cup update here on Hashtag MSW, powered by Rexona. It won't let you down.
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7: Martin Tyler joining us right now to relive that drama. Analyze Ronaldo's farewell. How do you summarize that, though, the journey, the 90 minutes? I mean, he had a couple of touches, Ronaldo, that has struggled to influence the game. And at the age of 41, I mean, do you think that Portugal kind of became too predictable, Martin, by building their attack around him most of the time?
8: Well, he's a big competitor. I mean, only he was competing against his own nation of birth as well in Spain. So I think he genuinely believed that Ronaldo would be the person to snap a late goal and take it into extra time or maybe even go on to winning. What could have happened, he could have said to Cristiano, as against Croatia, you're coming off, but I'm taking you off to keep you in the World Cup. But you've done your bit. We're wearing Spain down. I need some fresh legs now. Come and watch from the bench and we'll get through and you'll start the next game.
5: Robert Marawa. This is the 2026 FIFA World Cup.
9: Good evening, Mr. Marawa. Kuluman Spongele Nomkwan. Argentina versus Egypt. Another African country was knocked out yesterday. But I think there is something we're lacking here in Africa because we tend to consider goals at a crucial stage of the game. I think maybe if we can try to rectify that, we can be a very, very, very formidable continent. But also, there was a lot of controversy in that game, Mr. Marawa. I think VAR, as long as it doesn't work like goal line technology, we will encounter so many problems during the games. And I think there are teams in the World Cup who are entitled to win games no matter what, but they have to win. But let's congratulate Argentina and Lionel Messi for making it to Amakoda finals. Thank you, Mr. Marawa, for sure, as always.
7: Thank you. Thank you so much, Spongeleni. Well, one thing I've always said about VAR, and this was way before even this World Cup, this was, you know, when VAR came into being. I said, I don't buy into the concept. I probably still don't. So you can imagine if these things are happening at the so-called highest level of football called the World Cup, how much more if you have it in your domestic league? How much more if, you know, decisions can be manipulated, somebody can pull the plug and there'll be no electricity, then it means there's no electricity, which means there's no VAR. Like, anything is possible. All I'm saying is that somewhere, somehow, the game has just become too, It's like robotic. Everything now is robotic. Your celebration is controlled and you jump up and down and a couple of seconds later you have to undo your celebration because now this technology has deemed it otherwise. And as Spongeleni says, I've always been a big fan of goal line technology. For me, that's the decider. Did the ball go over the line? Was all of the ball over all of the line or not? And if it wasn't, then it's not a goal. Everything else, like your ankle just went into an offside position, or if you've got a bigger kneecap, your kneecap has just slid into an offside position, or your big toe, or I don't know, whatever else. It's become such, yeah, I don't even know how to describe it.
10: You know, Rob, I love Egypt. I love the head coach there. I love the federation. For Larry complaining, the coach was vocal yesterday, because we saw what happened yesterday. We saw a daylight robbery. FIFA, we are the only country, South Africa, where we got a player suspended for 3 match, Chambers one. We are the only, nobody else. If I'm wrong, prove me right, Robert. If I'm wrong, nobody else. So they do this thing, FIFA. They take advantage of us as African teams. They do these things. So I love Egypt. I love their coach. I love what he said in the interview there. I love him. He's brave. We're supposed to cry like Egypt, because us, we suffer too. FIFA is taking advantage of African teams. And then the baby boy there, the baby boy, Messi, the baby boy needs to stay in the tournament. So untouchable, need to win every match because they want him to stay in the tournament. The baby boy FIFA. So they're killing football. They're killing football. I laugh. For the first time, I feel like I'm Egyptian. I feel like I'm going to beat again. I'm saying, I'm going to beat. They make me proud.
11: Good evening, Mr. Marawa. My name is Mzwandile. I just want to talk about the last night game between Argentina and Egypt. You see, what I saw yesterday is not the first time I've seen this happen. I don't understand why people are complaining now. It's happening when Argentina is playing, because I've watched Serie A, I've watched Bundesliga, I've watched EPL, I've watched La Liga. It happened whereby the attacking team, the player has been fouled and the referee, he don't blow the whistle. And then the other team take the ball, counter-attack, and they scored. Right? While the other team is celebrating, the referee goes back and check the initial incident and disallow the goal and award the penalty. I don't understand why people are complaining now, because as I said, I've seen this happen. And they also trying to scrutinize the Salah, which was supposed to be a penalty. That was not a penalty. I watched that clip several times. So sometimes we need to give credit where it's due. And lastly, Egypt had an opportunity to win the game. 12 minutes to go, you're leading 2-0. So they can't blame anyone. Thank you, Robert.
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7: Well, I guess after this World Cup, FIFA will have their smallanyana skeletons, eh? Self-inflicted, I might add. Well, I can tell you, though, that the dust may be settling on Ghana's World Cup campaign, but, you know, the debate is only getting louder. I mean, what really happened behind the scenes, and how do you prepare a national team for football's biggest stage with only just a matter of weeks before kickoff? How much did the off-field controversies actually derail the mission? Now, after another World Cup where African nations fell pretty short at the latter stage, and what lessons must be learned. And that is why tonight you're going to be joined by a man who has seen it all from inside the Ghana camp itself, former South African coach and also Ghana assistant coach, Coach Roger Dassar, joining us to reflect on the Black Stars tournament, from the, you know, the victory over Panama, to the clashes against England, Croatia, Colombia, the challenges of the late preparation, and also the working relationship with the head coach, Carlos Quiroz, the resignation that followed Ghana's World Cup exit. We'll also tackle the difficult question surrounding, you know, Thomas Partey, whether the off-field distractions affected the squad or not, the absence of Mohamed Kudus, and why African teams continue to struggle to make, you know, deep World Cup runs. It's an honest inside look at the Ghana camp and the campaign, from what the men who've been with them had to observe that and a whole lot more. Do send us your WhatsApp voice notes. Any questions to Roger Dassa? But firstly, a celebration of yet another, you know, South African mission that went and saw the World Cup. Roger, thank you so much for your time. Good evening.
14: Hi, Rob. Great to be home and great to be with you.
7: Welcome back home. What's the feeling?
14: Yeah, it was a good campaign for us. It was obviously not outstanding, but it was actually, let's put it that way. But yeah, it's never good to get knocked out, and we always want to go a little bit further. But under the circumstances, we did as well as we could, and we're happy with the whole exercise. Fantastic World Cup, great to be there, and you know, it was nice to work with some good players, and it was a massive challenge, and it was good. I think it goes down as a successful one for me.
7: I mean, was it a group of players, Roger, that were willing to really play? You're at a World Cup stage now, so anything else doesn't really matter, whether it's about bonuses or anything happening off the field. Was there any worry on your side? Was there a moment where you worried that, oh, this incident has happened, therefore it might just shake this camp up negatively?
14: No, not at all. I think when you're coaching, you're always going to get different challenges along the way. And firstly for us was, you know, taking over a team that had gone with 6 defeats in a row. I think that was, you know, the biggest challenge straight away was like, okay, we've got to turn that around. I mean, that's going to be objective number one is to get a bit of a winning mentality or a not losing mentality, call it that. And then, of course, to choose a team that is 99% based all over Europe, you know, that's a massive challenge. You know, when I left here and I basically spent 3 days in Accra, and that was it. You know, then I got on the next flight to Europe, and I spent the next 4 weeks traveling from club to club, from match to match, wherever the Ghanaian players were playing. And, you know, watch players sometimes training because they were not in the starting 11, or they're not included in the squad at times. So it was a massive mission on that side to eventually come down to your final 26 players. I think that was a massive challenge on its own. And I think with the injuries we had, like Kudos, as you mentioned, and there were three other sort of regulars that were definite in our starting 11, never mind in our squad, that brought up another challenge. So nevertheless, we still managed to get a squad together and go spend some time in Wales, 2 weeks, to prepare for a friendly match and get them as ready as we could for the World Cup.
7: And here you are, you know, in camp, ready to play against opposition. And the first thing, you know, when we headed to that part of the world, you know, all the headlines are talking about the England players. Are they planning and plotting not to shake hands with Thomas Partey for whatever reason, personally, that they felt? And I know that it's an issue that Coach Carlos Queiroz didn't want to address at the time. And he said, you know, he chooses to focus more on the team as a collective, and whatever happens there, you'll get a chance after the World Cup to talk about it. But in the end, though, what did you as a collective coaching team make of however people express themselves around Thomas?
14: Yeah, I don't think we worry too much about that because Thomas himself wasn't that concerned. I think we were just concerned about getting a visa to get him into Canada and get him to play. You know, that was the biggest concern we had, and that's what we really focused on. You know, having spoken to Thomas various times along the way, a lot of the stuff is out of his control. You know, it's something that has gone to court and now it's pending, and everybody's waiting for the outcome. And up until the outcome or the verdict comes out, you know, we can't assume anything. You know, you've got to just believe your player and back your player, and everybody did so. And including, you know, I think what was it? There was only one English player that turned his hand away, and then he came out the next day to apologize. And it was a fantastic game. I think he was outstanding that game as well against England. So, you know, good for him. And I hope it just, you know, things will work their way out for him. And he moves on, just like there's been a few other players. Like I remember the Senegalese goalkeeper having numerous issues as well. And now he's, you know, he was proven not guilty in the end. So we got to wait and see. You know, we're not going to judge anybody until the outcome.
7: I was going to say, just to talk about that exact same game, the England game, which brought a 0-0 result, but there's so many different talking points. It was a game dominated as far as ball possession by England. If I wasn't mistaken, close to 80% of the ball possession. They had more of the shots. You know, Ghana went away with just one shot on target. But it was an enthralling game to watch. When you walked away from it, what was your feeling, though, Roger, just given a team of England's capacity, capability, coaching personnel, superstars that are there, goal scorers in their various leagues around the world, you walk away with what one can call a credible draw?
14: Yeah, look, for us, you know, when we looked at the whole program, you know, the Panama game was our cup final, really. It was, we had said that, you know, in the first game, it's a game that we can win. And it's a must-win game for us because England and Croatia were going to be a lot more difficult, you know, after that. So we kind of, you know, penciled down that, you know, Panama is a key match. And then after that, we got to try and get a draw along the way to make sure we qualify, you know, for the second round. You know, that was the objective. And to play England, a team like that, and pretty early on in the tournament, only the second game, we knew we couldn't go, you know, sort of stand toe to toe with them. You know, it was impossible. I don't think our squad was made for that. And we knew that we had to play on the counter. We knew we had to be very, very organized and very tactically aware of what they're going to do. And it worked out for us. You know, I think from a football aspect and a loving football fan, they would have understood that tactically that was a very good performance from Ghana. And in the end, barring from, once again, some VAR decisions or whatever you want to call it, you know, the game could have gone our way, you know, and we could have come away with 6 points off the two games. But we got the four that we really needed, and we were pretty, you know, satisfied with that, even though in the end, you know, the win was could have been achieved.
7: All right, we'll come back after the break and continue our conversation. Any questions that you would want to throw at Roger, just the campaign that they had at the United States of America, Canada, and Mexico? What is it that you picked up from a Ghanaian perspective, but his involvement together with the former Bafana Bafana coach, Carlos Quiroz, chatting to Roger Dassault.
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24: What the hell are you waiting for?
10: Marawa, I saw that Germany will announce, or maybe they already announced, Jürgen Klopp as their new head coach. You see that the teams are serious. What are we waiting? We know that Hugo is leaving. What are we waiting? Because we are going to play the qualifiers on September. What are we waiting now? Safa, what are you waiting now?
24: What the hell are you waiting for?
10: Give us a new coach. Give us Peter Mosimane or Randy Mokwena or Penny McCarthy. Just give us a new coach. What are you waiting now?
7: But yeah, good point about when to announce a new coach. From what I understand, Hugo Broos now says...
25: We'll see. We will take the decision in the next days.
7: He wants to take Bafana Bafana to the Africa Cup of Nations. He wants to win it with Bafana Bafana. And if he says he wants to take Bafana to the Africa Cup of Nations, then what do South Africans say? Maybe you can help me out.
10: What are you waiting now? Safa, what are you waiting now?
23: 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Hashtag MSW.
7: Those simple and basic questions. Safa, what are you waiting for?
26: Before making it to...
27: Good evening, Rob. Good evening to MSW shareholders. This is Lawrence from Protea Glen. Yes, the Argentina-Egypt game had so many controversies. The VAR, as long as there is a machine that is being used by the people, by human beings, there's always going to be a problem. But I think Egypt played well. They showed character. It's just that they lacked game management. Had they managed the game properly, they should have won that game. But anyway, that's what happened. Given the controversial decisions that have been made by the referee, it's hard pill to swallow. Thank you, Rob. Good choice always.
28: Good evening, Mr. Robert. I just feel that our minister is going to waste so much of the millions of rands on VR, because as we can see at the World Cup, it's not working out. Can you imagine when you have that same VR in South Africa, teams like Sundowns, Pirates and Chiefs, there'll be always benefit of it, because smaller teams are going to suffer just like the smaller teams on this World Cup. Sorry that this VR is acting the way they're doing it, but it's just an unfortunate part of it. But anyway, good show as always, Robert. Cheers, bye.
7: I appreciate that, man. You know, VR in the PSL. Well, if you listen to my interview with the minister when we were still over that side, and I think it was Atlanta, yeah, I did say to him that as much as he's fighting behind the scenes, I do not see it happening. And I still, you know, stay pretty true to that. It's not going to happen now. And if it happens, we're not talking about VAR in pockets. We're talking about it happening in a Nedbank Cup final. If you're going to roll out VAR, you roll it out from match day one up until match day 30. For every single team, no team must be disadvantaged because there is no VAR or because load shedding has come back and it's a main thing now. No, it has to happen for every single team. That's the whole notion around VAR. So that is part of why my reasoning goes in that direction. Not because I don't think we have the capability or the capacity to do it. I think we have both. But is there the willingness to have VAR in the country? Is there a united front to say, let us have it at all costs? Roger Dassar is my guest. He is back in the country. Roger, I don't know, man. What's your feeling about VAR?
14: Yeah, I think having been involved with it from initial stages, I think when I went to Egypt a couple of years ago, 4 or 5 years ago, there was already VAR there being implemented. And in Qatar as well, it was implemented at every game. I found that, you know, initially when VAR started, Rob, I think it was good. I think I think you sensed a bit of calmness from supporters, from players. When it went to VAR, you know, the players were satisfied. The players were convinced that the right decision would come out if there was any doubt. And that was good for the game. I think what's happening now is that this whole thing about it only goes to VAR if the referee wants it to go to VAR. And then when does it go to VAR? You know, and that is the question that's coming up. And then obviously you're also getting some inconsistent decisions on VAR. You know, we had a couple of decisions. We had one against Panama where the fourth official said to us, it was a penalty appeal. They went to VAR. There was a touch on the player's foot. The player went down. But because the player was running in a direction away from the goal, it was not a penalty. And those are the things you got to ask. This is at top level officiating. It's a foul, but because he's not running towards the goal, it's not a foul. You know, where does those things come in? Those are human errors, and that is the biggest factor that we're fighting with at the moment. I think that's all controversy is around, is the human factor that's still in there, and it's causing a lot of havoc amongst everybody. I mean, if you just watch, as you know, the social media is going crazy about it. And the sad part about it is some of it is you never really see a bad VAR decision going against one of the big nations. It's quite, you know, that's a point that everybody's noticing. You know, we played England, we had two horrible VAR decisions against us that everybody could see. Even the English themselves were saying that was a clear penalty. And that was a clear penalty even from the naked eye, never mind the VAR. You know, and that wasn't given because it was in the last minute of the game. So you got to question those decisions. But unfortunately, what VAR has done to refereeing has taken accountability away from refereeing. You know, the referees blame VAR, VAR blame the referees, and nobody can point a finger at anybody. And I think that's the sad part.
7: I mean, you've coached the Egyptian national team. You watched last night and you saw what happened. That's been the buzzword. That's been the talk of the town. But not just because people are bored. It's because there's some real facts that people are presenting, you know, some real challenges that they're throwing at the foot of and at the door of FIFA. What did you make, Roger, of that game and of the officiating and of VAR and everything else?
14: Yeah, look, obviously I watched the game and I was a little bit biased towards the Egyptian side, as I know a lot of the players personally and I worked with them. So I was obviously, you know, as an African also, you know, rooting for Egypt. So I've got to be careful that I don't get totally biased, you know, for Egypt. But I did notice there were some decisions that didn't go down well and they were a little bit inconsistent, you know, that sort of, put it this way, it looked like the field was, you know, uphill for the one team and downhill for the other at certain times. And obviously, you know, it doesn't help the game in a massive stage like this. But you got to go back, Rob, to Argentina's first game where Messi makes a tackle that is on VAR and everybody sees it's a red. After that, you know, they've set the bar and they didn't stick to it. You know, because the next team that made a tackle, I saw a Bafana player get sent off for a nothing incident. You know, he touched the player on the neck. He touched the player on the neck with his hand, so it's a red card. Where Lionel Messi puts the studs on the back of a guy's leg, and the referee just doesn't give anything. And that's after VAR. And those are the questions that are coming up, you know. What are the rules? So right now, some of the rules are so gray, and that is, you know, that's not helping the game. Unfortunately, where VAR was supposed to help the game.
7: I mean, I'll give you a summary of what Augusto Palacios, the great prophet, just sent me now. He says, you know, you're very good. The topic about VAR, he says, you know, with football, you lose the competition aspect because of technology kills the passion, the creativity, the emotional preparation in football a long time. He says it takes the game, you know, for a disallowed goal to be called. He says football needs, you know, to respect the laws of the game and respect the decisions of the referee. He says, yes, offside penalty, I understand, but the rest is really bad. He says football is about, you know, the display of performance, scoring, saving goals, etc. But this World Cup is more commercial. For example, he says Mexico, USA, you know, the national team plays the entire game in his country, but Canada not. Why? He says there's more games in the USA. you know, the country needs to fly, to travel long, just like the other nations did. But the VAR needs to be restructured for all the countries need to have the opinion and comment, not only the FIFA committee. And he says, you know, thank you very much for that opportunity. He says, congratulations to Carlos and Roger Dassault. In such a short period of time, they managed to do very, very well and pass to the next round. It's not very easy. And also to the players to follow the tactical aspect in all of the games. Well done. Great achievement. And not easy indeed for any World Cup. Regards and stay blessed, Roger, from Augusto Palacios.
14: Yeah, look, I think we all got an opinion, Rob, and I agree with what Augusto's saying. I mean, he definitely makes some very valid points there, and it has become a marketing campaign. I mean, the World Cup. I mean, we seem to name it, you know, it's no longer the beautiful game. It's now the game of money, you know. It's like we're basically ruled by, you know, by commercials and companies that are financing it, which is pretty sad. Having experienced the World Cup in the USA, I can tell you that it's been a fantastic World Cup in many, many aspects. The stadiums are full. They're fantastic stadiums. They're very well organized. You know, the security is top notch. The hotels, training facilities. I mean, you can't fault anything. If I have to fault something, it's been the distances, you know, between stadiums, between, you know, which is a massive country. Plus you've got another two added countries onto it. So if I could put a cross next to something, it was just the traveling time. You know, you finish a game, you got to play 4 days later. They put you on a flight sort of midday. So you lose the morning session and you lose the afternoon session of training. So you lose a day. You know, every time you travel between two cities, you lose a day because the distances are so far. So, you know, that was the one aspect that they could have done a lot better. Apart from that, and the VAR scenario, it's been fantastic. It really has. It's been very, very well supported in a country like the USA. I think it's going to give the USA a massive boost to the MLS and the game in general. I think it would have been nice if the national team of the USA could have stayed a little bit longer in the tournament, but unfortunately they've been out as well. So, but that's about it. And then having experienced the one in Qatar where the distances were so short and were so compact, where a supporter could watch 2-3 games in one day and 3 games the following day. In the USA, it's impossible to do that. You can watch, you know, if you're based in one city, you're going to watch one game every 4 or 5 days, which makes it very difficult for the average supporter to sustain that financially. But it has been great. It really was. And I think the USA will get it again in the next, after the next two World Cups. I think the USA will get it back because of the marketing, financial reasons, and they're going to try and boost the game even further there.
7: Well, hopefully there'll be a new president by then.
2: Good evening, Rob, and good evening to Coach Roger. And I just want to compliment you once again for flying the SA flag at the World Cup, though you were with a different country, Ghana. I need to find out from you, in terms of VAR and lack of consistency, do you think Ghana was also hard done at this tournament, particularly in that game against England, where we saw a clear penalty not being reviewed for your benefit, which I believe could have also helped in avoiding or crafting a different pathway into the knockout phases for Ghana in this tournament? Want to hear your views around that?
7: Tebogo, thank you so much indeed. I think we did touch on that. I think the voice note popped in just after we had spoken about how it affected yourselves as Ghana. But I'm assuming now that all ties have been cut with the Ghanaian FA and the national team, Roger. Where to from here for yourself? I don't want you to talk on behalf of Carlos Queiroz, but for you, have you submitted your name to be the next Bafana Bafana coach?
14: I only just landed last night, so
7: you can email Roger. You can email flight. From the flight. There's a Wi-Fi these days. You can send your CV on that flight.
14: I tried to rest on the flight, and it was a 44-hour flight, so I had 3 layovers, and there were flights that were cancelled because of bad weather in New York. So I was stuck in Washington and eventually got a different flight. My luggage hasn't arrived. So it hasn't been the best return trip for me. But look, I haven't really, to be honest with you, I haven't really thought about anything in the future. It's just trying to get home, you know, spend time with the family and have a good time and recharge, because it has been a grueling 3 months for me. From the word go, like we said, trying to select a team, you know, 55 players based in Europe, and you're trying to select the best 26 with a lot of injuries, a lot of players that were not active at their clubs, and they were still good enough to play for the national team and get them fit for high competitive matches. So, yeah, it has been a grueling time, and I know Carlos works me to the bone, and I need some time to really recover and recharge.
7: It's a deserved rest, Coach. It's a deserved rest for you, and I wish you a deserved rest. And for a goalkeeper, you're successfully dribbling me. Would you be interested in a job with Bafana Bafana, though?
14: I don't think any South African would shy away from anything like that. You know, I've said this before. When national duty calls, people report, be it war, be it whatever it is. You know, and that's, I'm no different. To be honest, I never thought about it. But you know, if something like that were to happen, I would have to obviously sit down and really consider it and think about it very seriously. Because it's a serious job.
7: on a serious note, yeah. Because we are seriously out of time, Roger, just to say, as South Africans, truly, truly proud of you, your achievements, what you do on the international front, representing the country, not the most easiest to join a team at such a late notice, and, you know, being part and parcel of a Ghanaian team that also made history. So welcome back home. Hopefully when we do have you in studio, we'll dig deeper into some of these issues. But yeah, well, deserve rest. Have a great bride.
14: Absolutely. Thank you. Thank you very much once again, Rob. And we'll catch
7: you. Appreciate you. Thank you so much. That's Roger Desai there, the assistant coach to Carlos Quiroz with the Black Stars of Ghana. This has been Marawa Sports Worldwide. Well, guess what? Our guest for tomorrow. Yay. Meet him tomorrow. 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
8: Check it out. So you found yourself going through a breakup and you needed something to help you cope. What helped you cope through a breakup? Let me be honest, I am going through a breakup, but it is a breakup with a friend. Didn't see it coming. Yeah. What's going on?
9: You can have the day off.
11: I think for me it was gym, eh? Because when you're going through a breakup, you feel unwanted. You feel like the person that you have just broken up with is the only person that could ever want you. 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
8: yes.
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8: 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All right. Props, Mike.
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nothing, so there's nothing to regret. Other than this 4/4 kick drum pounding in my head.

began when Fifth Harmony was still Fifth Harmony, taking us all the way back to 2014. It's Fifth Harmony with Sledgehammer on 947. Some Ray and 070 Shade kicked off the show for us on this Wednesday. Happy Hump Day! Smack bam into the middle of the week, man, and we're just about to wrap it up, and then the weekend fast approaches and we get some time to rest and we start it all over again. But we appreciate rest. Welcome to The Frequency with your nighttime bestie Bulele. I hope you have had a pretty good Wednesday. I have had a Wednesday that has just been mixed with multiple emotions, a whirlwind of a Wednesday, but for most parts it was actually quite productive. Found myself collecting my car and then needing to take it back again. So I am still out here saying, hey man, if you've just put a car out on the market and you need someone to actually like let people know about that car, I'm your girl. I am really your girl. But look man, I come bearing even better news today, right? So when we kicked off the week, I came bearing gifts and I told you that Stella Artois wants to take you to Wimbledon in 2027. But I've got even better news today. So initially, what was happening was that you were entering the competition, of course, because you want to go to Wimbledon. And the first person that would call me back would, get one of three spots into Thursday's draw. All right. But I made a bit of a call yesterday and I was just like, man, I've listened to some of these stories. I've read some of the messages coming through about what people would sacrifice to get to Wimbledon in 2027. And I'm just like, man, let's just up their chances. Let's just increase their chances. So what's happening is every single person whose call I get to answer. So Godfrey, whose call I answered yesterday, and the person whose call I will answer today, is automatically going to find themselves at the soiree by Stella Artois this coming weekend. How awesome is that? How awesome is that? I told you, you just have to trust me. You just often have to put your faith in me and we will make sure that things work out, all right? So if you have entered the competition, you need to come a little bit closer because I might just be calling your name during the soiree by Stella Artois roll call, all right? We'll do that in maybe a couple of minutes. I've got some Ladies Amar with Collide on the way, some Charlie Puth as well with That's Hilarious. Let's get the show on the road, man. Here's some Samba. Oh, one of my faves coming through from him. It's 12 to 12. Welcome.

As local music from Lady Zamar is Collide on 947. Some Charlie Puth came through right ahead of that with That's Hilarious. All right, on the way, I've still got some Shimza and Aloe Black with Darling. But sheesh, man, Wimbledon 2026. It's leaving a lot of people shocked, man. It's leaving a lot of people wondering who is going to hold the title this year, right? So semifinals are upon us, right? And Jannik Sinner versus Novak Djokovic is an official thing. And we, of course, know that Djokovic is chasing another Wimbledon title. And world number one, Sinner, Jannik Sinner. Oh, this guy came and destroyed last year, hey? We saw him against Carlos Alcaraz, and it was like, whoo, what a beast! It's going to be very interesting to see him play against Novak Djokovic this year. And I guess he is also like on a mission, Sinner at that. He is also probably on a mission to just continue to solidify his dominance, right? Especially on grass. I think Wimbledon is his thing, man. He's really got a knack for the grass. So it's going to be a very interesting semi-final. And then in the women's singles, we are guaranteed, or we are definitely looking at a new Wimbledon champion this year. Do you understand? Coco Gauff has made it through. Karolina Mukova has made it through again. And it's going to be quite interesting. This is a semi

0: final that I don't think any of us want to miss, because we're definitely going to want to see who is going to make it to the final and who will ultimately be crowned Wimbledon champion. And then this creates a whole lot of anticipation for Wimbledon 2027. You catch my drift? And it will be all the more better if you actually find yourself front row center court at Wimbledon in 2027. And there's only one way that that can happen for you. And I'll tell you about it next.
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0: 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It's Darling on 947. All right, so you want to find yourself headed to Wimbledon in 2027?
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0: Man, I don't know how many people have sent me private messages on my social media. Hey, B, can I get tickets? Can I? And I'm just like, hey, enter the competition. Do the right thing, all right? So coming up shortly, today's soiree by Stella Artois Roll Call is officially on. So listen real close if you have entered the competition. 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Because that will get you into the soiree by Stella Artois this coming weekend. And that's where you will actually get to select the lucky box to reveal the Stella Artois Wimbledon white can for your chance to experience Wimbledon in 2027. Oh, I am green with envy, my dear. So green with envy. But listen closely. Jose Cedras, Ayanda Nhlapo, Thato Mokonkwing, Michaela Taylor, Nomfundo Mayinga, Rogers Make. If you've just heard your name, RSVP right now by calling me on 011-8838-947. And the first one to call back and the first one whose call I answer will win themselves a spot to attend the soiree by Stella Artois this weekend. And that's where you will get to select the lucky box to reveal the Stella Artois Wimbledon white can. And that is where you will stand a chance to experience Wimbledon in 2027. Only here on 947, my dear. 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

0: It's local music from Jimmy Nevers. It's 7764 right here on 947. So keeping with Wimbledon tradition, Estella Artois-Can is dressing for the occasion in an all-white limited edition design. And now 947 has secured one of these exclusive Estella Artois Wimbledon white cans for your chance to experience a trip to Wimbledon 2027 worth 300,000 rands. Oh, this is exciting. All you need to do was WhatsApp 0614947947 telling us what you would sacrifice for a trip to Wimbledon in 2027 and include the keyword Stella Artois, your name and your ID number. And if your name came through on the Soiree by Stella Artois roll call, then you are calling me right now on 011-8838-947. Okay, we're about to find out who is going to find themselves at the Soiree to stand a chance to head to Wimbledon next year.
1: The official Stella Artois Wimbledon limited edition white can could be your once in a lifetime ticket to sitting front and center court at Wimbledon 2027 on 947.
0: Man, and the excitement continues. All right. At Wimbledon, tradition demands that everybody dresses for the occasion in an all-white dress code. And that's why a few very exclusive Stella Artois cans have temporarily sacrificed their usual branding to dress in an all-white limited edition design for Wimbledon 2027. And finding this can could actually earn you a trip to Wimbledon worth 300,000 rand. So look out for the official Stella Artois Wimbledon white can in stores right now. T's and C's apply. Enjoy responsibly. Not for sale to persons under the age of 18. Alrighty, let's see who is walking away with the spot to the Stella Artois, the Soiree by Stella Artois tomorrow. Or should I? This weekend. Now I'm getting confused. Okay, 947, hello, who am I talking to?
2: Hello, it's Ayanda here.
0: Hello, who am I talking to?
2: It's Ayanda here, hello.
0: Oh, is this Ayanda Ntlapo?
2: Yes.
0: Oh, my girl.
2: How are you guys?
0: Ooh, girl, you can breathe now. Take a deep breath.
2: I'm breathing now.
0: Okay,
2: I've
0: girl.
2: I've been on hold.
0: You've made it through. You've made it through. Congratulations.
2: Thank you so much.
0: Oh, you're getting emotional. Tell me your story. What is it that you would sacrifice for a trip to Wimbledon next year?
2: I would definitely sacrifice my comfort zone and my everyday routine for the chance to experience this Wimbledon.
0: Oh, girl. Oh, girl. Oh, girl. Girl. Take a lot to sacrifice comfort, hey, because this is what we're all chasing. We're chasing a comfortable life. So if you're willing to
2: then it means
0: you want to go.
2: If I'm sacrificing my own comfort,
0: you are determined. You are really determined. Oh, Ayanda, my girl, congratulations. So you are headed to the Soiree by Stella Artois this coming weekend. And that is where you will get to select the lucky box to reveal the official Stella Artois Wimbledon white can. And that could take you all the way to Wimbledon in 2027. So as of now, we are fasting, we are praying, we are doing the necessary sacrifices so that when things unfold over the weekend, you stand a high chance, ne?
2: Yes.
0: Okay, congratulations, Ayanda. It's my absolute pleasure. Oh, my goodness. And just like that, Ayanda has managed to secure herself a spot at the Soiree by Stella Artois coming this weekend, all right? Listen, I'm feeling very generous. I am feeling very, very generous. And I am going to do another roll call just so we can send another person to the Soiree and they can stand a chance to walk away with, or at least stand a chance to head to Wimbledon in 2027, all right? So if you didn't make it through right now, there's still a chance after 9 o'clock, okay? So stick around because you might just find yourself also getting that spot to attend the Soiree by Stella Artois this coming weekend.
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0: It's Teddy Swims wrapping up the hour for us. It's Bad Dreams on 947. All right, 8 o'clock is upon us. Let's go off the charts.
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0: Alrighty, it's a Wednesday, which means that we're checking in with some of those songs that are just causing mayhem on social media. And you know, I was browsing through a lot of social media platforms where music is involved, and there are some songs where I'm just like, this one could get me into trouble. But listen, I've wrote you some of the good ones tonight. Let's kick it off with some Olivia Rodrigo. It's Stupid Song at number 5.

0: Joseph, I was not familiar with your game, my brother. I was not familiar with your game. Oh, Katy Perry, watch it burn. Yeah, now she's making a return, eh? She's making a return. This is the Katy Perry that we all love. I absolutely loved that jam, man. She's coming through at number four. She's currently trending on social media. Released this one late in June, and a lot of people have started jumping onto it, man. A lot of people are putting it on their reels. A lot of people are just celebrating Katy Perry and her return, because a lot of fans actually felt like, hey man, where did she go? Ah, I love this one. I absolutely love this. Olivia Rodrigo's Stupid Song came through right ahead of that one at number five. A lot of people also just really celebrating Olivia Rodrigo. Loving the song, attaching it to some memories where they are just having like some silly, stupid fun. And I guess, you know, the moment you hear that, there might just be a memory that is attached to it if you are one of those people that has used the song. Okay, let's get into the top three. This one held the number one position on the Billboard Hot 100 for a very long time. And to date, it still continues to dominate a lot of social media videos. Kehlani, Folded.
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1: three.

Oh, Benson Boone, The Time of My Life on 947. This song actually started trending even before it got released because he was just teasing it for days on end and his fan base was just like, hey, hey, hey, release the song already, release the song already. And yeah, he decided to release it towards the end of June, on the 26th to be exact. And a lot of his fans are literally jamming to it because they actually are praising how emotional he can get in song and how he can actually speak to a lot of what people are going through, right? More so in relationships, and a lot of people are funny enough using the song around their relationships, the beauty of their relationships, and the fact that they are having the time of

0: man. You've got to give it to her. You can definitely understand why people have fallen in love with the song. As Gracie Abrams with Look at My Life. Also, people just attaching it to some of those life memories when they are just feeling like, oh man, life is actually so good. It is actually so fun in this present moment. And that's why she's at number one. And that's why she also made a return just yesterday from artists that, you know, had just recently released. So she released this one also towards the end of June. And yeah, man, I'm just a little worried about her. The album, the name of the album, Daughter from Hell. Oh, man. Oh, man. Gracie. We're like 9 days away from the release of that album, and I am quite keen to hear what the rest of the album sounds like. Because if what we've just heard is anything to go by, then she should have just come up with a different name altogether. You know what I mean? But hey, I'll come back with some receipts on the Monday after the Friday it's been released, and we'll see how it has all unfolded. Hey!
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0: It's Sia with Elastic Heart on 947. On the way, I've got some Ava Max with So Am I. But woof, I've got an email that we need to tackle. This person wants to stay anonymous for obvious reasons. And whoo, man. It's tough being a young adult out in this world and you still have your parents to answer to. So the email reads, good evening, B. I'm often tuned into the show and I'm quite keen on hearing what you think about a particular situation that I am going through. I'm 20 years old and I still live with my parents because I can't afford to move out yet. I have a job, pay some of my own bills, and I'm saving every cent that I can, but it feels like I'm always the one expected to pay for everything in the house. The hardest part isn't even the money, it's my parents. If I don't do what they want or push back on something, they will threaten with some of the things that make me comfortable at home, like food, the car, and sometimes forms of entertainment that we get to experience in the house. It's their way of reminding me that I'm still under their roof. I feel trapped because I know the fastest way out is to keep working and saving, but they make it harder every step of the way. I wish they'd just leave me alone long enough to get on my feet. Is there any realistic way to get out of this situation before I have enough money to live on my own, or do I just have to keep my head down until I can finally afford to leave? Oh, man. You know, it frustrates me a lot when parents tend to use their power to oppress. And I think a lot of the time they don't realize that they are oppressing you and they feel like they are just laying down the law. Threatening a person that you can already see is going out every morning to work, coming back home, assisting with some of the bills. But when they are maybe refusing to do a particular thing that you have asked them to do, or when they are pushing back on something, or when they have not listened to what you have told them, you are now threatening them with things that are just supposed to make them feel at home. Food, entertainment in the house, the car. Why are you extending these things in the first place if you are going to use them as weapons? Why are you giving of those things if you are later going to revoke them because you are not getting things being done your way? That's what's frustrating me. Anonymous, I definitely don't think you have to continue to keep your head down and push through the pain. I think a conversation needs to be had here. I think you need to demonstrate to your parents, and yes, your actions already are demonstrating that you are working hard, you are trying to make your way out of the house, and you're trying to really just gain your independence. But I think letting them know how certain things are making you feel at this point is very important. You know, if there's one thing that I actually have come to realize is that sometimes our parents didn't actually understand the harm that they were causing in what they thought was discipline towards us. A lot of the time they just felt, no, it's the right thing to do. I'm going to do this and I'm going to do that. I'm going to do that. And they don't know how harshly or how deeply it has affected us. And now we are adults walking with wounds. And now we are further perpetrating what was perpetrated onto us, onto other people. Because of the idea that, hey, but that's how I grew up. So surely it is the right thing to do. No, definitely don't think it's the right thing to do. I don't think you have to keep your head down until you can find a way to afford to leave. I think this needs to be addressed with your parents. You need to sit down with them. Hey, and by the sign of things, sitting down with them also seems like it's just going to be a big task. But there's no harm done in trying. There really is no harm done in trying. And explain to them how what they are doing is affecting you. You know? I believe in communication so much. Oh, man. Communication is the heel for me. Let's talk. Let's talk. Let's talk. Let's talk. As uncomfortable, as painful, as, you know, hard as it may be, but let's talk, because that is what is going to help us get through whatever it is that we are dealing with. But to weaponize with things that are supposed to make home feel like home. Oh, no. You're creating a very miserable environment. a very, very miserable environment. But let's help Anonymous out. What do you think they should do in this situation? Do you think they should just, you know, stick through the pain? Should they sit down with their parents, address their feelings towards what they are experiencing? What, in your opinion, is the best way to actually go about this and deal with it? 066-381-8609. You're welcome to call as well on 011-8838-947.
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0: Toby Max with So Am I on 947. Anonymous is dealing with a bit of a problem finding himself, you know, just started a job, still staying at home, really trying to figure things out, saving as much as he can, just so that, you know, they can find themselves out of the house and have their own independence. But while staying at home, man, it is a bit of a hellhole there at home, because should he refuse to doing anything that the parents request? Should he, you know, challenge anything in the household? He is then threatened with things in the house, like entertainment, like the car and food. Yo, the food one, ish. Yo. But that's what he's dealing with. And he really just wants to find out if, you know, should he take it up with the parents, or, you know, just really keep the head down and keep pushing through the pain. I'm like, no, don't push through the pain. Speak to your parents. What do you have to say? 066-381-8609. Joseph says, I agree with you. They should try and sit them down, or just find a way of letting them know their plans. There's no harm in trying. And if their message is not heard, then they should continue keeping their head down. One thing I will say is Anonymous shouldn't snap out or leave the place harshly. Like I said, try talking. And if they fall, keep your head down. And the day you leave, you should do it in a good way, because you will never know. They might need to come back at some point, and they would have messed up leaving. You see, they would have messed up because they've left on bad terms. Why does that need to be held against you? You are the parent. You are the parent. If anything, you need to be the most graceful human being ever, because you understand the different stages and walks of life that a young adult is going on. You know, projecting things that you might have gone through maybe as a young person, I think is very unfair. Because if your child maybe did leave on bad terms, and they go and they figure things out for themselves in the world, and maybe it doesn't work out and they need to come back home, are you telling me that it's okay for you to chase them back, to chase them away because of how they left? No! Leave those doors open. Extend grace. Sit them down. Talk to them. Have them face the certain realizations that they need to face. But to punish and to just be so harmful like that, I think is that is not a good way of parenting. That definitely is not a good way of parenting.
1: Hey, Bulele.
0: Hey, girl.
1: Sazi here from Four Ways. Babes, when it comes to this one, honestly, it's just a matter of push your head down until you leave. Like, there's nothing you can do. Like, the only time I was actually talking about it with my husband, because we're going down through memory lane and stuff, and I realized the fact that the best thing I ever did for myself was to actually leave home, you know? Like, you cannot tell your parents about their car. You can't tell your parents, like, you can't even say, ha, bakulmelula, wahabo.
0: Ay, sana.
1: Bakulmelula, you get what I mean? Like, you just need to leave. You just need to move out. The fact that you are working, babes, find something with you working right now. Like, find something that you can basically be able to say, okay, I'm going to take this amount just for rental. Even if it's like a small amount, is not like the best place ever. You're not like immediately jumping straight to the north kind of vibe. But just leave home. There's nothing you're going to argue while living under your parents' roof.
0: That's not fair.
1: Ever. Ever. There's nothing you can negotiate or discuss, even if you are contributing or you're giving them some sort of money. To them, you are still their child. You are the baby in this place. And therefore, I can tell you not to touch my car. And you won't touch my car. And it's just a parent thing. And, you know, especially, I don't want to, like, racialize it and stuff, but just leave home, babes. This is not an argument to even want to have. Just start looking for something that's for you. Readjust your budget. See what you can cut off and whatever. And then use that for rental, so you can move out. Because while you're under your parents' house, it's not going to change.
0: I'm going to have to disagree. I really don't agree. At what point are we going to have parents realize that, hey man, something has got to change. Something's got to give. Like, talk to me as a human being because I am one. You know, I used to have these kind of conversations with my parents. I used to, you know, like, there would be a time where it's like, okay, if you don't want to do it, leave the car, you know? And it's just like, okay, sure, I'll leave the car and I'll go wherever I'm going and whatever. And I'll come back home and I'll sit them down and I'll tell them that if you are going to extend me using anything that is yours, but you are going to use it as a weapon, then don't give it to me to start with. Don't give it to me to start with. I also then asked, why then do you give me the car? And it was like, no, because we want you to have convenience and we want you to be safe. And I'm like, yeah, well, you're stripping that off of me. And they're like, no, you're doing it yourself. And I'm like, no. If what I am doing is displeasing you, make me understand why, so that I can change my ways. But when there's no understanding, when there's no rationality, then as an adult, I'm also going to be moving around the world as an irrational human being, thinking that my behavior is justified because that's how it was when I was growing up. Don't give it if you are going to weaponize it. Just don't give it if you are going to weaponize it. If at some moment you actually just feel maybe they are eating too much and now they must contribute, rather have that conversation and say that, hey man, this is how much we budget for food in a month. 2,000 rand, and now because you are eating at every time that you are bored, we are spending 2.5, 3,000 rand. I think it's important for you to contribute. You're having a person understand why the need to contribute exists and what they need to manage within their behavior for things to still be normal, for there to be harmony in the home. But this thing of weaponizing, put your head down. Oh my gosh. Look, I will say this. If you feel your parents are extremely unreasonable and they are unable to find reason in anything that you are saying, then that's the unfortunate thing that you are going to have to do. And it's unfortunately going to scar you in certain areas and spaces of your life. But at least try. Have the conversation. You actually just never really know. When I started having conversations with my parents, oh, things changed. Things changed for the better. And there was so much more harmony where it's like, okay, no, you have to do A, B, C, D, and E before you leave the house. Should you not, this is the consequence. Then you start to understand that in life, there are consequences. You are tasked to do this. You don't do it. That's a consequence, right? And you understand and you start to do things and then you become a happy human, right? But this weaponizing thing, ay, baba, ay, anzokwazi, it's their house, they make their rules. I understand that, but make me understand why the rules exist and what they exist to teach me. So that when I am stepping into another space that has rules, I understand. So that when I'm stepping into my own space and I create rules, I'm expectant of people to honor those rules. And when they don't, I'm able to communicate why those rules exist.
2: 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Then this is the beer for you. 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

0: Alex Warren had us in a frenzy with this particular one. It's Fever Dream on 947. Alrighty, let's wrap up our conversation. Parents using things that they give you to weaponize you not listening. How do you navigate that? What is it that Anonymous should do in this situation? Because, woo! I think I've entered my Puma Silo era. Where I'm just like, yay! What did you say? I'm no longer ignoring. I'm coming out. That's fine. Oh, Gok Beyonce.
1: Hello.
0: Bilele,
1: Gok Beyonce. I'm not quite sure what the topic is. I'm not quite sure. We have load reduction. I literally just got into the car right now. So I'm hearing bits and pieces. I know there's Anonymous who sent something. I don't know how was it. I don't know. And then I heard the lady that just responded now, the one that you are disagreeing with. I don't, like, I'm not quite sure, but I will just say, yes, sometimes abazali basile, basile abazali, basile abazali, and, ooh. Okay, if my mom is listening, ask Casey, Mama, I know we are good now, but to a certain extent, I can appreciate the way my mother raised us, you know, the way she raised us, how hard she was, how, I'm going to say it, horrible she was, how belittling she was, how she broke, you know, sometimes she would break, you know, when you are just a child and you are broken and you are going into, you know, your teenage years and you are broken and when I love you, an adult, you just broke it. Mangita, I can appreciate it to a certain extent. I told her, I appreciate certain things that you did. Yes, they were hurtful, but it made me realize, oh, I'm umdana. I have a baby girl, my daughter, Ritumeti. I'm like, I know exactly how not to treat my daughter. I know the exact things that I will not put my daughter through. It's not soft parenting. It's just knowing how to talk to a human being, man. Children are also human. Like, you know, we are just human beings. So I'm like, ay, we lalile lapo. When you thought you were hurting me, you thought you were traumatizing me. Yes, you hurt me, you traumatized me. But look at God. I don't put my child through those things. I don't. You know what? I'm an amazing mother. I'm an amazing parent. And I ask myself sometimes, if my mom was the opposite of what she was, would I then have picked up on certain things that, okay, don't do this, don't do this, don't do this. So everything that she put me through is everything that I'm not putting no child of mine through. So yeah, like I said, I'm not sure what the topic is, but I'm involved.
0: Because you can relate, right? And I love that you are able to tell us that, you know, it didn't start off good, but after having conversations and after, you know, stepping back and realizing you understood, right? And that's the beauty about conversations. They give perspective. We don't know what traumas our parents were experiencing growing up and what they were put through in their growth. But at some point, the cycle needs to change, you know. At some point, there is someone that needs to decide that, hey, man, I think I want to interrogate this. Hey, man, I think I need to understand why A, B, C, D, and E exist. Because if we're just going to just keep quiet, we don't know how much of that cycle is being perpetuated in our silence. You know? And it's just like, yeah, man. Yeah, no, I'll be okay. And then you have a child and you realize that, oh no, I am my parents amplified. And now your child is going to rebel. And now you're finding yourself dealing with an even bigger problem because they also don't know how to communicate. And these traumas are just being enhanced one way or another. And it's just blah, blah, blah, blah, blah, blah, blah. Chaos in the world. Try have the conversation. Try have the conversation. And if that conversation doesn't work out well, try find someone at least to talk to whilst you are putting your head down. Because to carry that trauma, to carry that pain, to carry that experience can leave you wounded. And how you are going to show up in the world or how you are then going to parent then eventually when you are a parent may not be the most ideal way and might also leave other people wounded. So I think that's where we'll leave it. On that note, if you entered the Stella Artois competition, you need to come a little bit closer. It's the third and final hour, and I have got more gifts to give. Bounce to the beat, people, hands up. This is 947.
2: 947.

As David Guetta teaming up with One Republic, it's I Don't Wanna Wait on 947. So we've been talking about the soiree by Stella Artois happening this coming weekend, and that being where you want to find yourself in order to, you know, reveal the Wimbledon white can for your chance to find yourself in Wimbledon in 2027. But sheesh, man, courtside culture, effortless Wimbledon style, and the biggest South African artists will all come together this Saturday at the soiree by Stella Artois, right? The Wimbledon edition. And to uphold age-old Wimbledon tradition, a few

cans have temporarily sacrificed their usual branding to dress in an all-white limited edition design. So to be part of all the center court couture, 947's dressing for the occasion too, in all white everything. And so are Thandiswa Mazwai, Shekinah, Bongiziwe Mabandla, other incredible artists in South Africa, and you. All right, it's going to be a vibe. And guess what? This is the one person I am so envious of right now. So green with envy. I'm so envious of Mamo Hao. Because 947 Weekends with Mamo Hao will be live from the Soiree by Stella Artois Wimbledon edition. And knowing Mamo Hao, she's going to show up in the necessary drip. All right? She is going to look like Wimbledon-esque. She is going to look like, oh gosh, she's right there, center court, watching Novak Djokovic and Jannik Sinner. You know, it's going to be so good. It's going to be so good. And I'm just like, oh my gosh, Mamo Hao. Don't you like need a stand-in or something? All right. And this is where we'll all find out who will select the winning Stella Artois white can for a trip to Wimbledon next year worth 300,000 rands. This is thanks to Stella Artois on 947. TCs and more on PrimeMediaPlus.com. 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

0: Will Smith, Niall Horan, it's Drive Safe on 947, a song that held the number one position on the 947 Top 40 for a very long time. You can understand why, man. It is such a vibe. What a banger. Shout out to the boys. We absolutely love that jam. Fantomel and Caitlin also came through with a dummy and... Okay, let me not waste any more of your time. The soiree by Stella Artois roll call is officially on.
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0: All right, so coming up shortly, I will be taking someone's call. 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And that's where you'll get to select the lucky box to reveal the Stella Artois Wimbledon white can for your chance to experience Wimbledon in 2027. All right. So listen closely. It's the soiree by Stella Artois roll call. Jose Cedrus Tato Mukonangcheng. Woo, I'm so sorry if I'm butchering your name. Michael Taylor, Nomfundo Mayinga, Rogers Make. If you've just heard your name, RSVP by calling me right now on 011-8838-947. 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Oh, it's beauty. Oh, and that is where you will get your chance to experience Wimbledon 2027. All right, so all of this on 947, T's and C's apply. All right, so if your name has been called, Jose Cedrus, Tato Mukwangcheng, Michael Taylor, Nomfundo Mayinga, Rogers Make, call me now.
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0: It's local music from Tyler. It's Push to Start right here on 947. Alrighty, so keeping with Wimbledon tradition, the Stella Artois can is dressing for the occasion, my darling, in an all-white limited edition design. So now 947 has actually secured one of these exclusive Stella Artois Wimbledon white cans for your chance to experience a trip to Wimbledon 2027 worth 300,000 rands. All you needed to do was WhatsApp 061-4947-947 telling us what you would sacrifice for a trip to Wimbledon in 2027. You needed to have included the keyword Stella Artois, your name and your ID number. And if you formed part of the soiree by Stella Artois roll call and your name was called, you are calling me back right now on 011-8838-947. 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Am I answering?
1: The official Stella Artois Wimbledon limited edition white can could be your once in a lifetime ticket to sitting front and center court at Wimbledon 2027. On 947.
0: Yep, because at Wimbledon, tradition demands that everybody dresses for the occasion in an all-white dress code. 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And finding this white can could earn you a trip to Wimbledon worth 300,000 rand. 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Enjoy responsibly, not for sale to persons under the age of 18. And the big question really was what you are willing to sacrifice to find yourself at Wimbledon in 2027. And I think tonight was the big test, right? Were you willing to sacrifice your sleep? Maybe you're the person that sleeps at 8 o'clock. Were you willing to sacrifice your airtime? Maybe you just call once and if the phone isn't being answered, you give up. What is it that you are willing to sacrifice to find yourself at Wimbledon in 2027? 947, hello. Who am I speaking to?
2: Hello.
0: Hi, how's it?
2: Hello. I'm good, how are you?
0: I'm good, girl. Is your radio on? If it's on, please switch it off real quick.
2: I just switched it off.
0: Okay, perfect. Now I can hear you a whole lot better. Who am I speaking to?
2: You are speaking to Nomfundo.
0: Oh, Nomfundo! Hey, Nomfundo, from day one, your name has been called and you were not calling on day one. Day two, maybe you were calling and you weren't picked up. And I guess tonight is your chance, hey? Well done, girl.
2: Third time lucky.
0: Third time is a charm, my girl. Third time is a charm. So tell me, what is it that you would sacrifice for a trip to Wimbledon next year?
2: I would sacrifice my entire wardrobe and keep it to one color.
0: Okay.
2: Which is what?
0: Okay. Oh, girl, I love
2: this. And I'm a very colorful hand, so it's a big sacrifice.
0: So it's a big sacrifice, man.
2: Yeah.
0: Nomfundo, congratulations. You've officially received a spot to attend the soiree by Stella Artois that's happening this Saturday. And that is where you will get to select the lucky box to reveal the official Stella Artois Wimbledon white can that could take you all the way to Wimbledon in 2027. Shout out, my gal.
2: Thank you, thank you.
0: Oh, I love my winner.
2: Oh, Sana. Winner cycle.
0: No, winner cycle. I love it. All right, girl. You must take all the pictures that you can and you must tag us and all of that. We want to see how that soiree by Stella Artois is going to be looking on Saturday, ne?
2: Listen, you will be living vicariously through me.
0: Thank you very much. The mandate has been set. Nomfundo is going to capture all the moments for us and hopefully she might just reveal that can that might take her to Wimbledon in 2027. All righty. And just like that, three spots have been filled. We had someone yesterday. We had two people today. And now we're looking forward to Saturday to finding out who is actually going to be going to Wimbledon next year. And I'm going to try and bargain with them and see if maybe I can fit in their suitcase in one way or another.
3: If my voice reminds you of a time when you wanted to join a cellular network for yourself and get a flip phone with free SMS and MMS bundles because you were tired of sending personalized please call me's, then Hansa is the beer for you. A beer brewed for I'm a 1K. Hansa Pilsner, not for persons under the age of 30.

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0: It's Miley Cyrus, Midnight Sky, wrapping up the show for us. Alrighty, man. Wednesday almost done and dusted, and Dabba Zondi will dust it off very nicely for you and take you all the way to midnight, get you into your Thursday. I'll see you tomorrow, 7 to 10 p.m. Don't be late. Bye.
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2: Million here, and yes, I am a millionaire. 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

0: Music from Benson Boone with Pretty Slowly. Welcome to it. It's the Night Shift on 947.
1: Who's that? Who is it?
2: And who's that guy from the Durban?
3: My name is Dabe.
2: Oniena or Dabe?
3: Baye the dog.
2: Baye the dog. 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
0: Indeed, I am he, and he is I. Ndaba Zondi here with you till midnight, wrapping up your Wednesday in the best way possible. Got great tunes lined up to keep you going till the wee early hours of the morning. Big ups to Bulele on the frequency. She's back again tomorrow night from 7 all the way through till 10. Always good when she's around. And let's wrap up your Wednesday. We got some fun things to get through as I get to know you just a little bit better, you know, throughout this journey that we have hedged forth together over the last year or so. It's been really fun. It's been really cutesy. We've come up with some interesting things between you and I, of course. And what happens at the nighttime stays with the nighttime, huh? Some Katy Perry with Smile playing shortly. Some Neon Dreams and Bushley G with Wonder. We'll get into something I love to call a one-track story.
4: One song,
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4: What's your one track story?
0: Yeah, man, you know how music is the backdrop of many a moments in our lives. The peaks, the valleys, the highs, the lows, the breakups, the makeups, and everything in between. So I figure, why not get to know you just a little bit more by the songs that unlock unforgettable memories for you. Yeah, from either your childhood, your adolescence, even now. I mean, from your teen years, wherever it may be, there's a song, maybe even this past, as early as today, as early as now, nostalgia, nostalgia, whatever you want to call it. But that song that when it plays, automatically, it takes you to a particular place where you would either, I guess, want to remember or just absolutely dread. You wish to forget. But, you know, it's music. And it does that. It triggers those types of thoughts, those types of memories. So I want to hear that. Give me the name of the song. Give me the name of the artist and the memory that it unlocks for you. 0663818609. That's how we kick off tonight's show. We started off, though, with some music from Sienna Spyro. This one is titled Die on This Hill. What's your one track story? 066-381-8609.

0: Journey of Life. I think that's the energy, that's the sentiment that Katy Perry was kind of revealing with the song Smile. And I'm sure there's music like that in your life that does exactly that. It unlocks unforgettable memories for you, and I want you to share them with me tonight. We call it a one-track story.
1: One song.
2: One truth. One unforgettable story.
1: What's your one track story?
0: Yeah, well, the song that unlocks an unforgettable memory for you from your childhood to your teens to your adult years, wherever it may be, there's a song from that artist. I want you to tell me the name of the song. I want you to tell me the name of the artist and let me in on why that particular song unlocks an unforgettable memory for you.
3: Hi, my name is Tebu, and a song that unlocks an unforgettable memory is Acknowledge Me on the Cloud album by Doja Cat. The hair on the album cover was similar to mine at the time.
0: Great music, great music. Hey! Woo! It's Doja Cat, Acknowledge Me. And I guess Tebo, just like Doja Cat, was in his blonde era. If you know that album title, that's exactly the look that he was going for. So with the power and influence of a favorite artist, huh? What's the name of the song from that artist that unlocks an unforgettable memory for you? 0663-8186-09.
4: Hi, my name is Bridget, and a song that unlocks a memory for me is Spin My World Around. And it just reminds me of childhood, hearing it for the first time, playing it with my siblings and family.
0: South African classic, DJ Kenz, The Arrows, Spin My World.

0: Also, this music video was so fun, hey? It was like they were playing around in what felt like some carnival place and stuff, and the colors were so bright in the music video. It was really cool. And I can see how that can bring back and spark those memories of childhood. 0663818609. What's the name of the song from that artist and why? It unlocks an unforgettable memory for you.
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0: It's Alicia Keys and Black Coffee with In Common right here on the Night Shift, the 947. We're chatting your one-track story, a song that unlocks an unforgettable memory for you that takes you back to yesteryear, or maybe even just today, but from that artist and that song. And why? 0663-818-609 is the number. And I got a response here from Makalima. They say the song that unlocks an unforgettable memory for them, the reason rather, that we start with that, is the song brings about peace, and that's what they've been looking for as of late. It reminds them of a spiritual guiding teaching that speaks of spiritual fulfillment in their lives and what's keeping them going at this time, which is fantastic. We're halfway through 2026, and I hope you can continue on the journey, my guy. With that being said, the song that unlocks that memory is none other than a Msaki and Sanel musician, Tomorrow Silver. Hey! Yes! You know, Msaki is one of the most prolific songwriters in the country. With the voice to match, you can always draw some type of inspiration from her lyrics, which I guess is exactly why the song does that for you too, huh? also got a response here from, let's see. Oh, here we go. Let's see the Rory. How are you?
1: Hi, my name is Rory M. And a song that unlocks memory for me is We Love This Place by TKZ.
0: Oh, yes.
1: It reminds me of my late dad and how he'd always play it when he fishes me from school. So, yeah.
0: Kabelo, Tukulo, Zwai. They met at St. Stephen's College, and who would have thought three kids at that time in their lives would change the course of South African youth music. What a beautiful, beautiful tune. Love This Place by TKZ. And the only way to survive is to make a profit. I'm off it. Woo! This is off of a Halloween debut album. Really changed everything forever for the group, for South African music, for Kwaito music at the time. On the line, ABC, how are you tonight?
2: I'm good, sir. How are you?
0: I am fantastic. Talk to me. What's the song that unlocks an unforgettable memory for you?
2: If there's such a song, it has to be Liquid Spiritual.
0: Talk to me. What happened?
2: The year is 2011. I just finished my high school and I'm fresh out of school, I get a job, man. Everything's I'm cruising nicely.
0: Yes.
2: I'm cruising nicely.
0: Yes.
2: I'm getting paid. And the money, I feel like the money is too much for me.
0: Oh, no.
2: I was feeling like it's too much because I was not used to getting paid that kind of money, man.
0: Yeah.
2: And at the time, also, I was chasing after this hard, man.
0: There you go.
2: The song Furniture keeps playing, and I'm asking her, can I be that fairy tale?
0: I would have to say less. Liquid D fairy tale. Oh, what a song, eh?
2: Oh, man.
0: You're taking me back with this one, Mclebisi, no lie.
2: All the good times.
0: Definitely good times, and I'm glad that a song like this, you know, they had the legendary comeback last year, the greatest love back of 2025, Liquid Deep.
2: Mm-hmm.
0: And since then, they've been cruising nicely as well. So it's good to see that our very own South African music can really, you know, bring back such fond memories for you. Thank you so much, good sir.
2: Thanks, sir.
0: Sharp, sharp. On the way next, still got some great tunes as we wrap up your Wednesday night. Playing for you shortly, Proud Local Music. This is Connell Cruz with Damaged People.

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1: We've all been through it. 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

It's Imagine Dragons with Thunder right here on the Night Shift, the 947. Let's get into some stories that have taken over the world of pop culture over the last couple of hours or so. Kicking things off, the Biebs. Yebo, Justin Bieber has been added to one of the biggest stages in the world. FIFA has announced that Bieber will join BTS, Shakira, Madonna, and a whole host of other artists as co-headliners for the very first FIFA World Cup final halftime show. It's giving, I almost said Coachella. Well, yeah, fresh off of the Coachella stage, Justin Bieber, but it's giving Super Bowl vibes. You know, the performances will take place during the World Cup final on the 19th of July. And this marks Bieber's first major performance, of course, since he shocked the world two weekends back to back in February at Coachella earlier this year. Beyond the music, though, the halftime show will also help raise funds to expand access to education and football programs for children around the globe. Imagine, it's a 2-for-1 special, seeing BTS and Justin Bieber on one stage, on one day. Yeah, that's going to be fun. They're going to enjoy that out there. Maybe I can find a last-minute flight there. Who knows? In case you missed it, also, Ariana Grande fans, this one is exciting. She just dropped a snippet of an a cappella performance for her upcoming album, Petal, on Instagram. It's only a taste of what's to come. If you did miss that, it sounded something like this.

Well, I know for the Ariana stands, that's more than enough to get those countdowns excited. Counting down to the big day until the album arrives. And speaking of new music, Gracie Abrams has also been teasing fans with a brand new lyric from her upcoming album. It's a mouthful. Daughter from Hell. The line reads, "You'd probably sit there and take it. That only makes me regret it. If only I had good reason, but I don't." I maybe said it worse than it actually is, but here's how Gracie Abrams puts it.

0: Yeah, she's really digging in her introspective bag. We'll see what she has up her sleeve. If her previous album's anything to go by, expect a lot of heartbreak. You know, more overthinking. She's one of those girlies. Every time she pops out, it's always deep. And the lyrics, they mean something. They'll end up on an Instagram caption somewhere for sure.
1: Here we go. 947. Let's go.
2: The coolest guy to spend lunch with isn't in your office. He's right here.
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3: Yes, my friend, these are the days of our lives where we spend afternoons fighting over what belongs in the fridge, what belongs in the cupboard and pantry. I've already been picked on countless times on the WhatsApp hotline. Nigel says, I think people who refrigerate their bread are psychopaths. I sometimes put it in there.
4: Yeah, no, butter needs to be in the fridge. Like, butter needs to be in the fridge. I can't stress this enough. Like, butter belongs in the fridge.
3: My sister, how many times did you tell us that butter needs to be in the fridge? Butter needs to be in the fridge. Oh, sorry, public service announcement. Butter needs to be in the fridge.
1: 947.
0: At Wimbledon, tradition demands that everybody dresses for the occasion in an all-white dress code. 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
1: The club isn't the best place to find a lover, so the bar is where I go. Mm-hmm. 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

0: Shape of You.
1: It's Ed Sheeran with Shape of You, the biggest song of his career. Certainly where streaming is concerned, they called it the biggest song of the 2010s. Big ups to Ed Sheeran. Still on the way, some music as you wrap up your Wednesday night. Jason Derulo, Michael Bublé with Spicy Margarita. Proud local music from Matthew Mall. Take yours, I'll take mine. And in the next couple of seconds, you'll hear from Tones and I with Cloudy Day. We'll get into Brilliant But Bizarre, taking a look at some of the world's most creative, most genius, yet slightly unhinged stories. They exist. I want to share them with you before we wrap up your Wednesday night and head on to the wee early hours of the morning. It's the Night Shift, the 947. Hope you're well. You're fantastic. Let's kickstart the second and final hour of the show.
2: Warm, weird, and wildly unserious.
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0: Yeah, you should take it off.
1: Jason Derulo, Michael Bublé, Spicy Margarita is the name of the tune. It's the night shift, the 947. It hits the roundup. Your Wednesday night. Still on the way, some music from James Deacon. I play some Justin Bieber with Lonely on the way. Some Rita Ora with Joy also playing shortly for you. We'll get into Brilliant But Bizarre. We'll take a look at some of the world's most genius yet slightly unhinged stories. And coming up, see, most people this person's age are enjoying retirement, okay? But this man, he's still putting in the kilometers. At 93 years old, he could be driving straight into the Guinness World Records. That's all I'll say for now. We'll unpack it a little bit further as to how this man achieved this feat that, I guess, deems him either brilliant or bizarre. We'll get into it next. That's Amrizo Aura.

0: mystery location and a handful of juicy hints dropped live on air. Can you piece it together before anyone else? Guess right, and you'll earn ultimate bragging rights. Think you've got what it takes?
1: Oh, yeah.
0: WhatsApp spotted to 066-3818-609 for a chance to play. 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

It's music from Ladies Ma with Russian Roulette. Let's get into Brilliant But Bizarre, where we take a look at some of the world's most genius and slightly unhinged stories. And tonight's one is for my favorite people at this time of the night. Truck drivers. Righto, so a 93-year-old truck driver from Ohio in the U.S., where strange things happen, could soon become the world's oldest active truck driver. His name is Oren Osmus. He has been behind the wheel of heavy trucks since he was 19 years old, giving him more than 74 years of service and experience on the road. He currently works for McLaughlin Freight, where colleagues realized he might actually qualify for a Guinness World Record after checking the current title holder online. His employer has now officially submitted his application to the Guinness World Records. If confirmed, Osmus will take the title from the current record holder, who was 92 years old when his record was recognized.

My guy Osman's here, Umkhulu, has driven more than 8 million kilometers and delivered cargo to every U.S. state except Alaska and Hawaii. Right, despite just being weeks away from his 94th birthday, he has no plans of slowing down whatsoever. Is it brilliant? Is it bizarre? Of course, brilliant, right? Aminu Umadala, more than 7 decades behind the wheel without hanging up the keys. It's an incredible achievement, all right? It speaks to the dedication and the passion of this work that he does. After millions and millions of kilometers traveled, he's still enjoying the ride. But for those that may figure it might be slightly bizarre, I get that too. At 93, most people are being told to take it easy. While Osman here is checking his mirrors and changing gears. Imagine telling someone, I've been driving trucks since... before television was common. That's bizarre. And then asking them to reverse into a loading bay also at the same time. It's slightly brilliant as well. Look, I'll leave it to you. Is it brilliant? Is it bizarre? 94-year-old truck driver could be the oldest truck driver in recorded history. May make an entry in the Guinness World Records. Think it's pretty brilliant. Is it brilliant? Is it bizarre? Is it equal parts brilliant or equal parts bizarre? I'll leave that to you. Need a beat to brighten your

0: It's James Deacon with Reason right here on the Night Shift of 947. Still some more music on the way from Gracie Abrams with Look At My Life. I'll play some Pascal and Piers with Running Wild. And how about some Maroon 5, huh? Yeah, place for you next, Maroon 5 and Meg Thee Stallion. Beautiful Mistakes. Hey, place for you in the next 2 minutes. Let's go. 947.
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0: It's Gracie Abrams, Look at My Life. She drops her third studio album next week, Friday. Daughter from Hell is the name of the album. Brand new Gracie Abrams music. And somebody who is dropping much sooner than that, as early as Friday, Neo. He's going to be in the country a little bit later on this year. And maybe we'll get some gems from this brand new project. It's titled Highway 79. And if you are accustomed to traditional Neo music, let me tell you, this is going to be a brand new experience for you. Here's what he had to say about where he's at musically right now and sort of the risk that he's taking with this project.
1: So I've been doing this music thing 20 some odd years, we'll say 25, 26 years, and it has been an absolutely amazing ride. I've jumped genre a few times. We went from R&B to pop, went from pop to dance music, electronic music, things like that, things of that nature. And this next album is the next chapter, you know. I love my fans for being adventurous with me, allowing me to try new things. So this next album is country inspired. It's full of music inspired by everything I love about country music. Take what it is I do and the elements of country that I love, fuse them together, and you get Highway 79.
2: Turn ahead, she's a work of art. She can change a life or she can break your heart, but all I want is her to back
0: it. There it is, brand new Neo drops this Friday, Highway 79, a country inspired album. Can't wait to hear what that sounds like from one of the greatest songwriters of our generation. And he's dipping his toes into some brand new sounds, some brand new sonics. We'll see how that sounds like. On the way next, some music from the Chainsmokers. Before that, in about, let's say, a minute and a half time, I'll play you this one from Maren Morris. Woo! That's right, The Bones. Maren Morris plays for you next.
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0: off of the new Toy Story movie, Toy Story 5, is T-Swizzle, Taylor Swift, I Knew It, I Knew You. It's currently number 2 on the Billboard Hot 100. It was number 1 for 2 consecutive weeks and overtaken by Ella Langley, who's now number 1 after 12 long weeks. That's how we wrap up the show here tonight on The Night Shift. I'm back again tomorrow night from 10 all the way through till midnight's round up your Thursday night, the last and final show of the week. We're going to take a look at some new music, preview some of your favorite artists who are set to drop from Mzansi and around the globe. The biggest and the best acts are delivering on the promise of great music, and I'll be here to give you a taste of what's to come. Those songs will be in your phone, there for you to enjoy and indulge in over the course of the weekend, of the week, next week, of the month, of the year, for the rest of your life. If you love them enough, they'll definitely be right here in your radio, so you can enjoy them at these late night hours of the night. Tons of music as you head into the wee early hours of the morning. Nick Explicit comes your way at 5 a.m. with the day break, and you kickstart your Thursday morning with Anele and the Club from 6 all the way through till 9 a.m. From me, take care. Have a good one. Goodbye, or maybe good night, or maybe good morning.
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